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2: From the Sky News Centre at 2, one person has died after multiple gunshots were fired close to the White House in Washington, D.C. NBC News are reporting that just after 6 p.m. local time, a man opened fire close to the South Lawn. One of those injured was reportedly a bystander who's in a critical condition in hospital. Our correspondent David Blevins has the latest from Washington.
3: A suspect who was known to DC police approached a security checkpoint and opened fire on Secret Service officers. They returned fire and two people were wounded, but we can now confirm that the suspect has died in hospital.
2: Meanwhile, Donald Trump says a deal to bring the war with Iran to an end just needs to be finalized and is largely negotiated. The US president also said the Strait of Hormuz will be opened should the deal be agreed on. The CEO of the Port of Dover admits lengthy delays witnessed in the past couple of days have been frustrating. Extra EU border checks were suspended yesterday after hordes of passengers waited hours to board cross-channel ferries. Today could be the hottest day in May on record if temperatures surpass 32.8 Celsius. But there are amber heat health alerts in place across the Midlands, East and Southeast England. Ollie McBurney's late winner at Wembley sealed a 1-0 win for Hull against Middlesbrough and sent them back to the Premier League. Both sides were hoping to return to the top flight for the first time since 2017 in the Championship playoff final. Borough were reinstated in the competition after Southampton were kicked out for spying on them. Manager Kim Hellberg admits the whole Spygate saga was difficult to deal with.
4: It's been tough. It's been draining emotionally. But there's no excuse. Hull scored a goal today and again, you have to congratulate them.
2: Premiership champion Celtic have claimed a 3-1 victory over Dunfermline in the Scottish Cup final at Hampden Park to secure the double. And Britain's George Russell has secured pole position for tomorrow's Canadian F1 Grand Prix. That's the latest. I'm Stevie.
0: Visiting for the TT? 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
2: From the Sky News Centre at 3, Donald Trump says a deal to bring the war with Iran to an end just needs to be finalised and is largely negotiated. Posting on social media last night, the US president also said the Strait of Hormuz will be opened should the deal be agreed on. Iranian media reports suggest officials in Tehran will keep the vital shipping route under their control, and any potential deal doesn't mean a return to free passage. Esmail Bagheri speaks for Iran's foreign ministry.
3: Naturally, the issue of the Strait of Hormuz is among the topics discussed, but more important than that is an end to the piracy by America against international navigation.
2: Meanwhile, one man has died after multiple gunshots were fired close to the White House in Washington, D.C. It's alleged that just after 6 p.m. local time, the deceased, who's been named as Nazir Best, opened fire close to the South Lawn. Reform UK is promising a £5 billion tax break for workers doing overtime over 40 hours per week. The party claims it would be a hard work bonus for those on less than £75,000 a year. The weather's forecast to get even hotter today after reaching a high in May, last seen in 2012. Temperatures reached 30.5 Celsius yesterday in Frittenden in Kent. Celtic have won the double after beating Dunfermline 3-1 in the Scottish Cup final at Hampden Park. They followed up last weekend's dramatic victory over Hearts, which earned them the Premiership title. And manager Martin O'Neill says coming back to deliver more success in his second spell in charge is incredible.
4: I can't obviously remember properly my spell way back. You know, I can remember certain games, I can remember certain things. But here, because of the circumstances, this is particularly special.
2: And Hull have secured promotion to the Premier League with a dramatic 1-0 win against Middlesbrough in the Championship playoff final. Ollie McBurnie struck in the 95th minute to claim victory and a place in the top flight for the first time since 2017. That's the latest. I'm Stevie Shillinglock.
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2: From the Sky News Centre at 4, one person has died after multiple gunshots were fired close to the White House in Washington, D.C. It's alleged that just after 6 p.m. local time, the deceased, who's been named as Naziah Best, opened fire close to the South Lawn. One of those injured was reportedly a bystander who's in a critical condition in hospital. Our correspondent David Blevins has the latest from Washington.
3: A suspect who was known to DC police approached a security checkpoint and opened fire on Secret Service officers. They returned fire and two people were wounded, but we can now confirm that the suspect has died in hospital.
2: Meanwhile, the US president says a deal to end the conflict with Iran is largely negotiated and just needs to be finalized. Donald Trump also said should the deal be agreed on, the Strait of Hormuz would be opened. The UK has battled through the start of what could be record-breaking heat this bank holiday weekend. Temperatures exceeded 30 degrees Celsius in southeast England yesterday, with forecasters warning of similar conditions today. France has suspended extra EU border checks at the port of Dover. Thousands of holidaymakers faced queues of around 5 hours yesterday after new security checks were introduced. Hull will return to the Premier League for the first time in 9 years after winning 1-0 against Middlesbrough in the Championship playoff final. Ollie McBurney sealed promotion with a late goal at Wembley. And captain Louis Coyles dedicated the victory to his dad Chris, who died suddenly in 2022.
4: I look up to the sky every game. I had a little look up there today. And he's with me. And I know he's with me for sure. The next best thing, I have the rest of my family. I have my beautiful partner, my little boy.
2: Dunfermline, meanwhile, were unable to cause an upset in the Scottish Cup final as the Championship side suffered a 3-1 defeat to Celtic. Premiership champions Celtic have now completed the double. And Britain's George Lloyd has secured pole position for the Canadian F1 Grand Prix. That's the latest. I'm Stevie Shillinglaw.
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2: From the Sky News Centre at 5, Donald Trump says a deal to end the war with Iran only needs to be finalised and the Strait of Hormuz will be opened. The president posted on social media last night saying he'd held a number of very good calls with regional leaders over the day. Pakistani negotiators and Iranian officials had been working for days on securing a ceasefire. Our US correspondent James Matthews says pressure was mounting on the president to secure a deal.
3: The pressure of time has created a context in which Donald Trump has to make the break. The business of the Strait of Hormuz and the impact on the global economy. It's killing him in the polls. It's killing him on the economy.
2: Meanwhile, the man suspected of last night opening fire on Secret Service officers close to the White House has died. Nazir Best, who was known to police in Washington, D.C., died as a result of his injuries. One other person remains in hospital. The weather's forecast to get even hotter today after reaching a high in May, last seen in 2012. Temperatures got to 30.5 Celsius yesterday in Frittenden in Kent. France has suspended extra EU border checks at the port of Dover. It's after thousands of holidaymakers faced queues of up to 5 hours yesterday. Now to sport, and Ollie McBurney's late winner at Wembley sealed a 1-0 win for Hull against Middlesbrough and sent them back to the Premier League. Both sides were hoping to return to the top flight for the first time since 2017 in the Championship playoff final. Borough were reinstated in the competition after Southampton were kicked out for spying on them. And manager Kim Hellberg admits the whole Spygate saga was really difficult to deal with.
4: It's been tough. It's been draining emotionally. But there's no excuse. Hull scored a goal today and again, you have to congratulate them.
2: And Premiership champions Celtic have claimed a 3-1 victory over Dunfermline in the Scottish Cup final at Hampden Park to secure the double. And Britain's George Russell has secured pole position for tomorrow's Canadian F1 Grand Prix. That's the latest. I'm Steve.
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6: From the Sky News Centre at 6, one person has died after multiple gunshots were fired close to the White House in Washington, D.C. It's alleged that just after 6 p.m. local time, Nasir Best opened fire close to the South Lawn. One of those injured was reportedly a bystander who's in a critical condition in hospital. Our correspondent David Blevins has the latest from Washington.
7: A suspect who was known to D.C. police approached a security checkpoint and opened fire on Secret Service officers. They returned fire and two people were wounded, but we can now confirm that the suspect has died in hospital.
6: Meanwhile, Donald Trump says a deal to end the conflict in Iran only needs to be finalised and the Strait of Hormuz will be opened. However, Iranian media report that officials in Tehran have denied this means a return to free passage. The weather forecasts to get even hotter after reaching a high in May last seen in 2012. Temperatures got to 30.5 Celsius yesterday in Frittenden in Kent. Amber Heat Health alerts warning emergency services to prepare for higher demand remain in force across the Midlands, Eastern and Southeast England. In sport, Hull will return to the Premier League for the first time in 9 years after winning 1-0 against Middlesbrough in the Championship playoff final. Ollie McBurney sealed promotion with a late goal at Wembley. Captain Louis Coyles dedicated the victory to his father Chris, who died suddenly in 2022.
8: I look up to the sky every game. I had a little look up there today. And yeah, he's with me. And I know he's with me for sure. The next best thing, I have the rest of my family, I have my beautiful partner, my little boy.
6: Dunfermline were unable to cause an upset in the Scottish Cup final as the Championship side suffered a 3-1 defeat to Celtic. Premiership champion Celtic have completed the double. And Britain's George Russell is on pole for the Canadian F1 Grand Prix. He beat his Mercedes teammate Kimi Antonelli into second, while champion Lando Norris had to settle for third. That's the latest from the Sky News Centre. I'm
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9: From the Sky News Centre at 7, a suspect's been shot dead after a gunman opened fire at Secret Service agents near the White House. Journalists who were reporting from directly outside the building were forced to run for cover. Among them was Selena Wang from ABC News, who was reporting on a possible Iranian peace deal at the time.
10: President Trump has said a deal is close, only for the two sides to remain far apart.
11: Down!
9: Meanwhile, Iranian media is reporting officials in Tehran say a reopening of the Strait of Hormuz won't guarantee free passage in the shipping lane. It says Donald Trump says a deal with Iran, reported to be near, would see blocks in the strait removed. Amber heat health alerts warning emergency services to prepare for higher demand remain in force. They cover the Midlands, Eastern and Southeast England. Met Office presenter Aidan McGivern says it's going to get warm everywhere.
12: Although temperatures will peak in the south and southeast on Monday and Tuesday, actually it's going to get warmer and sunnier across Scotland and Northern Ireland then through the middle of the week, and it's going to stay more or less sunny for most of the UK until the start of June.
9: In sport, Celtic have won the double after beating Dunfermline 3-1 in the Scottish Cup final at Hampden Park. They followed up last weekend's dramatic victory over Hearts, which saw them pip their opponents to the Premiership title. Hull have secured promotion to the Premier League with a 1-0 win against Middlesbrough in the Championship playoff final. Ollie McBurney struck in the 95th minute to claim victory and a place in the top flight for the first time since 2017. And George Russell starts on pole position for the Canadian Formula One Grand Prix later. The Brit is just ahead of his Mercedes teammates and the current championship leader, Kimi Antonelli. Reigning champion Lando Norris will be starting from third on the grid. That's the latest from the Sky News Centre. I'm Bev Rimmer.
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7: From the Sky News Centre at 8, the US president is hinting that diplomats are on the verge of agreeing a peace deal to end the war in Iran. Donald Trump said the agreement would include the reopening of the Strait of Hormuz, something Iranian state media disputes. Our military analyst Sean Bell says Iran's nuclear programme's always been a sticking point, but even a commitment to discuss it could pave the way to peace.
8: It'll also allow America to say, look, we've got the commitment we wanted, they're no longer a threat to their neighbours. We've destroyed their ballistic missile program and we've achieved the aims and objectives. The strait's open again. I'm going to move on.
7: Meanwhile, in Washington, D.C., a suspect's been shot dead after a gunman opened fire on Secret Service agents near the White House last night. A bystander was injured in the incident. People in parts of the UK could see another day of soaring temperatures as the sunny bank holiday weekend continues. Amber heat health alerts are in place in the Midlands, east and south east of England and London. Yesterday, temperatures reached 30.5 degrees in Kent. A look at sport, and Ollie McBurney's late winner at Wembley sealed a 1-0 win for Hull against Middlesbrough and sent them back to the Premier League. Both sides were hoping to return to the top flight for the first time since 2017 in the Championship playoff final. Borough were reinstated in the competition after Southampton were kicked out for spying on them. Manager Kim Hellberg admits the whole Spygate saga was difficult to deal with.
9: It's been tough. It's been draining emotionally. But there's no excuse. Hull scored a goal today. And again, you have to congratulate them.
7: Premiership champions Celtic have claimed a 3-1 victory over Dunfermline in the Scottish Cup final at Hampden Park. It means that they've secured the double this season. And Britain's George Russell starts on pole position for the Canadian F1 Grand Prix later. He beats his Mercedes teammates and the current championship leader Kimi Antonelli into second place. Reigning world champion Lando Norris had to settle for third place for McLaren. That's the latest from the Sky News Centre. I'm Bev Rimmer.
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9: From the Sky News Centre at 9, there's growing optimism that the US and Iran are inching towards a deal that would resolve the conflict in the Middle East. Details of a possible agreement have emerged, which would see the US lift their blockade on Iranian ports in exchange for a reopening of the Strait of Hormuz. Chief Secretary to the Prime Minister, Darren Jones, says restoring trade and transport will help people in the UK.
10: We've had to prepare ourselves for the domestic implications of the conflict in the Middle East on the UK economy. And the sooner we're able to get to a point of de-escalation and crucially get the Strait of Hormuz open again for the flow of oil and trade, the better for all of us.
9: A bystander is in hospital after being injured in a shooting outside the White House. A suspect was shot dead after shots were fired towards Secret Service officials in Washington, D.C. last night. Parts of the UK are set for another day of soaring temperatures, with amber heat health alerts remaining in place. Yesterday, temperatures reached 30.5 degrees in Kent. Climate scientist Dr. Chloe Brimiscombe says it's unusual for the time of year.
11: This is a result of our changing climate. Last summer, we saw four of these sort of events. And so this year, we might be seeing more heat waves as the summer goes on. Of course, we haven't even got into the summer yet this year, so that's very concerning.
9: Sport and the battle to avoid Premier League relegation goes down to the final day. A draw for Spurs at home to Everton should keep them up, but if they lose, a West Ham win against Leeds would make them safe at Tottenham's expense. Hull owner Akan Ilikali says the 1-0 victory over Middlesbrough in the Championship playoff final was the best day of his life. The team's returning to the Premier League for the first time in 9 years. And Celtic interim manager Martin O'Neill says a decision on his future will be coming soon. He oversaw his side follow up their Premiership title win with victory over Dunfermline in the Scottish Cup final. They beat their rivals 3-1 at Hampden Park. That's the latest from the Sky News Centre. I'm
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8: From the Sky News Centre at 10, the US Secretary of State says progress has been made in negotiations to formulate a peace deal with Iran. Marco Rubio is expecting more updates to come from the White House later. Speaking on a visit to India, he suggested Iran shouldn't have full control over the Strait of Hormuz, a vital shipping route for global trade.
9: They don't own it. It's an international waterway. And what they are doing now is basically they are threatening to destroy commercial vessels using an international waterway. If we allowed that to become normal, we would be normalizing an unacceptable status quo and setting a dangerous precedent.
8: Iranian media reports Tehran doesn't want to allow free passage through the strait. At least 24 people have died after a suicide bomber targeted a train carrying military personnel in Pakistan's southwestern province of Balochistan. The train was travelling through the southwestern city of Quetta when a vehicle packed with explosives was detonated near a railway track. A suspected gunman has been shot dead by US security services after opening fire near the White House. An injured bystander remains in hospital. Attempts are continuing to find survivors of one of China's deadliest industrial disasters in years. At least 90 people have been killed and 120 people taken to hospital after a gas explosion at a coal mine. The UK is still on course to break temperature records. 32.9 degrees would mean the previous daily high for May is broken. Andy Cameron runs a surfing company in Cornwall.
10: All the surf schools, we've got a full, boats are absolutely rammed, so we're expecting it to be a cracking day. For the May bank holidays, normally people wait to see what the weather's going to do before they make their bookings. This year we had quite a lot of pre-bookings, but because the weather's come in so well, everyone's just flooding to the coast, which is great for us.
8: And MPs are calling for a fresh investigation into Ticketmaster's owner after calling out a climate of fear in the UK's live music industry. They worry smaller promoters risk being pushed out by Live Nation's potential market dominance. That's the latest.
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8: From the Sky News Centre at 11, the US president's hinting diplomats are on the verge of agreeing a peace deal to end the war in Iran. Donald Trump said the agreement would include the reopening of the Strait of Hormuz, something Iranian state media disputes. Our military analyst Sean Bell says Iran's nuclear programme's always been a sticking point, but even a commitment to discuss it could pave the way to peace.
9: It'll also allow America to say, look, we've got the commitment we wanted. They're no longer a threat to their neighbours. We've destroyed their ballistic missile programme and we've achieved the aims and objectives. The strait's open again. I'm going to move on.
8: An injured person remains in hospital after being caught up in a shooting in Washington, D.C. Reporters outside the White House ducked for cover as a gunman opened fire towards Secret Service personnel last night before being shot dead. The suicide bomb targeting a train in Pakistan's southwestern province of Balochistan has killed at least 24 people. The train was carrying military personnel through the southwestern city of Quetta. Climate experts warn the hot weather the UK is experiencing is worrying, as it's come too early. There are amber heat health alerts in place across large parts of England again. A Reform spokesperson has denied their proposed tax giveaway would take money away from public services. They've said if they won power, they'd scrap all levies on overtime. But a Labour cabinet minister's claimed it could mean they're cutting funding to things like the NHS. The party's Treasury spokesperson, Robert Jenrick, insists that's not true.
10: We're for working people. We're unashamedly giving a tax cut to the hardest working people out there. We're not for the benefit street, neither are we for the luxury beliefs brigade that Labour and the Tory party are fighting over at the top end either.
8: And MPs say they want a fresh investigation into Ticketmaster's owner after calling out what they've called a climate of fear in the UK's live music industry. There are fears smaller promoters could be pushed out by Live Nation's potential market dominance. That's the latest from the Sky News Centre. I'm Bev Rimmer.
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11: From the Sky News Centre at midday, America's most senior diplomat has suggested a peace deal with Iran could be announced within hours. Secretary of State Marco Rubio says progress has been made on an outline that could see the Strait of Hormuz reopened. But there have been reports Tehran doesn't want the route returned to pre-war access. Shadow Foreign Secretary Priti Patel says Iran mustn't be allowed to strangle global trade.
12: This is an economic artery for the world. They've threatened tolls. The straits have been mined as well. There are all sorts of issues here. Now, we've also heard the Iranians would be responsible for demining the straits. Well, quite frankly, I don't think we can trust the Iranians to do anything.
11: Police are reportedly investigating allegations of inappropriate behaviour by Andrew Mountbatten Windsor towards a woman at Royal Ascot in 2002. The Sunday Times says it's not clear if a complaint was made at the time. The former prince has consistently denied any wrongdoing. At least 24 people have been killed and around 70 others are injured after a suicide bomber struck a railway track in southwestern Pakistan. The train was passing through the southwestern city of Quetta. A man's been shot dead after opening fire on Secret Service agents near the White House in Washington, D.C. NBC reports the suspect is 21-year-old Nasir Best. West Ham and Tottenham's fight for Premier League survival is going to come down to this afternoon's last game of the season. A win for the East Londoners at home to Leeds might not be enough to avoid relegation. A draw for Spurs at home to Everton should keep them up. Fans of both clubs say they aren't surprised they're in such a perilous position.
13: When you look at the recruitment of managers, it's been appalling. Some of the players have been appalling, past their best, paid too much.
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11: And much of England is braced for soaring temperatures once again. Amber alerts cover the Midlands, the east and south-east of England and London. That's the latest. I'm Bev Rimmer.
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2: Manx Radio News at 1 o'clock, Fastamai. I'm Lewis Foster. Roads are now closing around the Balaun circuit as the pre-TT Classic road races get back underway. There are six races in this afternoon's schedule and roads are due to reopen no later than 6 o'clock. Here's Chris Kinley with a recap of yesterday's results.
3: Wins in race one for Will Loader in the 350 Classic, and in first place in the 250 Classic was Owen Monaghan. In the 1100cc race, a win for Andy Hornby. In the Junior Superbikes, a win and a nearly lap record for Grant Thompson on the 600. And in the sidecars, again, getting close to that lap record, number 9, Kieran Clark and Andy Johnson, they took the win.
2: Prize presentation will take place in Castletown Square this evening from 7:30. Fog could affect flights at Ronald's Way today. Passengers are being urged to arrive at the airport as scheduled, as check-in and bag drop times will not be extended. You're also told to contact your airline directly for any updates or changes to your journey. Manx Care is seeking planning permission for a mobile building at Ramsey Cottage Hospital. Because of renovation works, the organisation says local renal dialysis provision has been significantly impacted, creating a substantial gap in services for patients requiring regular and life-sustaining treatment. In the application, Manx Care says the proposed unit will be temporary, but will be fully equipped to support the continuation and reinstatement of essential renal services. A new visitor welcome hub has opened in the south of the island. Manx National Heritage has transformed the former Barclays Bank building in Castletown's Market Square. Siobhan Fletcher has the details.
4: The ground floor now houses a vibrant and accessible welcome hub where visitors and residents can access information, purchase admission tickets for all M&H sites and buy travel tickets. There's also a new retail shop with every purchase made directly supporting the charity's work. The organisation says that during quieter months, the ground floor space will also be used for a programme of small-scale events, including the likes of workshops and creative sessions. The second phase of the project will see the upper floor developed into self-contained office accommodation for approximately 8 to 10 people.
2: You wouldn't ride without a helmet. That's the familiar tagline from Public Health and Manx Care's TT Sexual Health campaign. There's been extra emphasis on safety since visits to the Manx Integrated Sexual Health Centre, or MISH, increased by 217% following the 2024 races. Sexually transmitted infections increased by 80% in those following weeks. And it might have been a clean sweep of defeats for the Isle of Man's basketball sides in the 3x3 Commonwealth Games qualifiers, but spirits remained high. The island's men's and women's teams have been competing in Manchester this weekend for a spot at the Games in Glasgow later this summer. They faced England, Wales and Northern Ireland, respectively. After a 21-4 defeat to Wales in their final game yesterday, women's player Danielle Murphy spoke to Basketball England media and summed up the weekend.
5: It's an incredible experience. Like, we're such a small nation, and to play against like teams that have got like 6 million people to choose from, it's incredible. We've learned so much, and it's just about growing the sport for us as well. We all love it, but we're hoping to get more people included in it, so this is great exposure for all of us. It's been awesome.
2: We'll turn now to the latest international news, and a peace deal with Iran could be confirmed within hours, according to America's top diplomat. Marco Rubio, the US Secretary of State, says good progress has been made towards reopening the Strait of Hormuz. Meanwhile, a man who was shot dead after opening fire on Secret Service agents outside the White House is believed to have been known to police in Washington, D.C. NBC News has reported he's been identified as Nazir Best. Julie Serkin was about to start a report for the channel when shots were heard.
6: What is that? It
7: sounds like fire.
6: Out!
2: A bystander is in hospital with injuries. Amber heat health alerts continue to cover the Midlands, east and southeast of England and London for a second day. Climate experts warn getting to 30 degrees and above this early in the year isn't usual. And in sport, West Ham United and Tottenham Hotspur go into the final day of the Premier League season, both facing possible relegation. Fans of both clubs say they're not surprised their team's seasons have ended like this. 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For all the latest, follow Manx Radio on social media or head on over to manxradio.com.
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1: And a very good afternoon to you. It's just coming up to 7 minutes past one. Welcome to Castletown, welcome to the Isle of Man, and welcome to Manx Radio Motorsport's coverage of the final day of the Pre-TT Classic here, sponsored by Blackford Financial Services, which they have done for the last 25 years here on the round the 4 1/4 mile Motor Isle Circuit. We're in position here on the start line. A bit of a misty sort of day. Let's give you the forecast. Low cloud and coastal mist will persist around the southern coast at first, but a fine and dry day with a lot of sunshine elsewhere. Light southwest winds, temperatures around the mid-teens, 19 or 20 away from those windward coasts, and remaining dry for tomorrow with good sunny spells, light winds and temperatures rising up to 21. Now, it will continue settled for the rest of the week, although a little breezy from Tuesday. Top temperatures in the high teens, but returning closer to average towards next week. Weekend. Thank you to George and the team at the Memphis. The rest of our team here on the ground. I'm here at the start line. Rob Pritchard is out at Cross Four Ways. But first of all, for a sort of sunny-ish sort of afternoon for the first time down to the paddock, let's hear from Beth Espy, who's going to be speaking to Paul Cassidy.
2: Yeah, the sun is trying to break through down here, Chris, a little bit. You can see pockets of blue sky, but I am with Paul because we just want to find out what happened yesterday. Hugely disappointing for you and everyone who wanted to see you out there. You were on pole position for that race. What happened?
3: Gus put a new fuel tank on the bike and we'd recently just had it repainted, so sprayed. And at that point, they take the cap off, obviously, to spray it. And there's two breather holes and they filled the breather holes with paint. So therefore, Gus didn't see it. He put the lid back on the tank and the tank pressurised with the heat that we had. And we put more fuel in it than normal all week. We put 15 litres in it, obviously, for the big race. And it pressurised a lot faster than it should have done. And yeah, I got down to Iron Gate, coming down the straight, sixth gear. And next minute, it just went bang. Fuel went all over my face, all over the helmet. It was all over the bike. I got my visor up to try and stop. Went in my face and couldn't see. I'd managed to get stopped before I hit the Iron Gate wall. And then just pulled in and that was the end of it, unfortunately.
2: That must have been a fun shower last night.
3: Yeah, it was. I was absolutely stinking. The marshals, you know what, the marshals were fantastic there. Straight to me, water thrown on me, all over my eyes. Took the bike off me, gave me a juice, a bit of drink. And, you know, it was great to watch, to be honest with you.
2: They are brilliant, aren't they? But you go again today.
3: We're going again today. We're on the Classic 350. We're on the 400. I've only done one lap on that. But I want to go on that. And then we're going on the Classic Superbike, head-to-head with Granity Boy again.
2: Well, it's going to be great to watch, Paul. So glad everything's okay and see you out there later.
3: Yeah, thank you very much. Cheers.
1: Yeah, great to get the thoughts of Paul Cassidy. Thank you very much, Beth. We'll be linking up with Rob Pritchard in a minute to look ahead for today's racing. And hopefully you have bought yourself a programme, £8 to buy the programme. And it's page number 48 that we're on this time. Page 48. We have 1, 2, 3, 4, 5, 6 races starting with the Greystones LLC Senior Classic race over 7 laps. And to build up to that one, and when we come back, we will do the changes in your programme. Let's get out to, hopefully, not too misty out there across Four Ways. And a very good afternoon to Rob Pritchard.
4: Yeah, Fastam I, and good afternoon from Cross Four Ways for the third and final day of the 2026 Pre-TT Classic Road Races. It feels like just a few hours ago the gate in the holding area first opened in the mist and gloom on Friday night to start this year's Manx Road Racing season. And now a busy finale to the meeting beckons with 6 more races due to grace this 4 1/4 mile course. If you missed out on the action last night, we had 4 entertaining races to whet the appetite. Will Loader and Mike Hose put on a show for us in the opening singles classic. Both traded blow for blow around the course over 6 laps, with the former of those taking a hard-earned victory in the 350 class, whilst Owen Monaghan emerged victorious after a rather lonely individual race in the 250s. Then it was all about the trio of Andy Hornby, Mike Hose and Alan Oversby in the 1100cc showdown. Plenty of experience and success on this course between all three as they tussled throughout for supremacy, with Hornby taking the honours after a decisive move on the final lap right here at Cross Four Ways on his way to the top step. There was then drama before the lights went out in the junior superbikes. Pole sitter Paul Cassidy, who we've just heard from, forced to pull in at Iron Gate on the sighting lap. And once the racing began, it was domination from start to finish for Port St. Mary. Merryman Grant Thompson, defending his title from last year in the race, having nearly not made this meeting at all. Rounding things out on Saturday night was the sidecars, returning lap record holders in this class, Kieran Clark and Andrew Johnson winning the first three-wheel contest, with Dave Molyneux and Dan Sale claiming second, and Greg Lambert and Andrew Haynes completing the podium in third. And so we now look ahead to six more races to enjoy this afternoon. With a quick glance at some of those qualifying performances, Oversby may well be the man to beat in the opening 500cc race. It could well be an all-Manx tussle for the top spot in the senior superbikes between Thompson and Cassidy. And one race to really watch out for, in my personal opinion, could be the 350 juniors, where just 5 seconds separated the top eight in timed practice. All of that from me, though, academic, of course, at this stage, but because it's what you get done on the day when those lights go out and you go through the gears at Castle Town Bypass. We're ready to go for the final day of the 2026 Pre-TT Classic here at Cross Four Ways. Going to hand over to Beth in the paddock.
2: Just very quickly going to grab a word with Daniel Pritchard, one of the newcomers here. How's your weekend been, Daniel? How's your weekend been?
5: Oh, brilliant. First time here, it's great, lovely, superb. Can't wait to come back.
2: Oh, I bet you can't. And your machine there, very quickly, tell us about what you're riding.
5: I'm riding a 94 Max Norton, that T20 Super 6 that's on loan, and I'm riding this Loan ZXR 400 as well. Just try and get some track time.
2: Brilliant. Well, we hope you have a brilliant time. I mean, that Norton looks and sounds magnificent.
5: Yeah, sounds lovely. Well, we're out in a minute, so we'll see how it goes.
2: Have a good one, Daniel. Thank you so much for talking to us. All ramping up, as you can hear down here, Chris. And again, I can't really hear myself think.
1: Yeah, good to hear the thoughts of Daniel Pritchard, the newcomer there. He's on the DP Autos Manx Norton, the Windy Shed Machine. DP Autos on there. He, of course, a newcomer. And that misty stuff just rolling in again. So we're going to do the changes to the programme. A couple of additions in this one, in the Greystone, the LLC Greystone's 500cc Senior Classic Race. Number 64 is an additional entry to your programme. 64, that's Kevin Lavery, L-A-V-E-R-Y. And he rides a 500 Suzuki. 64, Kevin Lavery rides a 500 Suzuki. And an additional entry again at number 69. That's Jeff Smith. He rides a 200 Suzuki. 69, Jeff Smith rides a 200 Suzuki. Non-starters are as follows. Number 3, number 9, 16, 30, number 40, 46, 50, 80, 89, and 114. So hopefully that gets you up to date with everything. On pole position will be number 2, Alan Oversby, 6 times winner of this class. And number 70 is alongside him. That's Harley Ruston, of course. So it'll be the Honda against the Matchless. And then next to him will be 21, Will Loader. He's on the Sealy. So it's 3 different machines on the front row there. The second row will be number 10, Barry Ferber. Barry on the 504 Honda, the Martin Island machine. And next to him will be number 100, who's always going out first in qualifying. Over the last couple of days, the man from Deeside, Heffin Owen, on his 500 G50 Sealy. And completing row number 2 will be number 34, Scott Wilson, on the Craven Concrete Manx Norton, the Carnforth rider. Then we got number 42, Andy Hornby, on the Yamaha, the TX500, the Andy Hornby, the K&L Racing. They've just been set up of those guys there, the Kennedy and Loudon team. Andy, of course, from Exeter on the 42. And number 84 completes, number 84, Nigel Moore from Dungannon, and number 53, Russell Robrey from Pershaw. They complete row number 3. The bikes, Beth, are now starting to form up there on the dummy grid.
2: I think, again, you hand it to me. I can't actually tell. But yes, everybody getting down here now and just getting ready to be given the signal to make their way around the course. I head down to Ballochagan, first of all. These machines are utterly magnificent and sound even better, honestly. You are in for a treat wherever you are sitting, around the hedges, or if you're listening wherever you are today on Manx Radio Motorsport. There's going to be some eyes on Alan Oversby here, because he'll be the one who will take this win. He obviously had a second place podium yesterday. The marshal's just giving the signal just to wait for a second. The travelling marshal just heading up the pack there. Head turned round, the travelling marshal just about to set off, and all the bikes now on their way round to do what is a pretty good sighting lap, I guess, for us to get round to the grandstand where you are, so they can see what conditions are like. But they are on their way, Chris. It's going to be a little bit quieter here in a moment.
1: 24 machines are scheduled to take the start. They line up in grids of rows of 3, and there's 8 completers. So we got to row number 3, didn't we? Let's get to row number 4. It's number 64. Then, of course, that additional entry, Kevin Lavery, 79, Keith Clark, and 47 also in there, Daniel Pritchard, who we just heard from Beth. 11, Andrew Guy is on row number 5. With number 51, Andy Kilday. And number 108, Justin Robrie, the newcomer there on his CB500 Honda, the Pershore rider. Then we have number 75 and 69 and 61. So that's Neil Lloyd. Also in there too, Jeff Smith and 61, Ian Thompson. Row 7 is number 45, number 60 and 74. So that's Andy Lovett. Also number 16 there, Gary Hutton. And number 74, that's Dave Matravers. And completing row number 8, so 24 in total, 110, that's Brian Appleton, the local man from St John's on his Manx Norton. With number 63, Gary Abbott in there from Bridge North on his BSA Gold Star. And number 66, Robert Knoll, again on a 500cc BSA Gold Star near Chippenham is where he comes from. Well, looking forward to this one. It is scheduled to be a 7-lap race with a clutch start here on the bypass. And let's go around just shy of 3 miles around this 4.25-mile Motor Arbalound course. And let's get the thoughts and the build-up to this race number 5. Is race number 1 on your Sunday here on the Isle of Man. It's the LLC, the Greystones LLC Senior Classic Race. Rob Pritchard.
4: Yeah, just before they get here, just a quick update on conditions here at Cross Four Ways. None of that mist knocking about that we've been hearing around the south coast during this morning as well. You know, my colleague down here, Matty, the engineer as well, mentioned just how misty it was when he was out and about this morning. None of that here at Cross Four Ways. Plenty of blue sky through some of the cloud above us. South Barul can see all of that summit in the distance. Here is your train on the way through on this site, and that Rushton and Loader, Owen, and we've got 53. There's Alan Oversby, 84. Nigel Moore on the way through as well. 47, that's a newcomer, Daniel Pritchard, number 79, Keith Clark, number 75, Neil Lloyd on the way through. Then it's 108, Justin Robrie, the newcomer, 51 and 61 on the way through as well. Time for numbers here, 74, 60 and 63 all through Cross Four Ways. Number 11, Andrew Guy, 66, Robert Noyle, number 110, Brian Appleton, number 45 in there as well, Andy Lovett, and number 69 in there as well, Jeff Smith, the addition to the programme, as Chris Kinley pointed out before. Travelling marshals are through, one of the inspection cars passing our position as well. We do still have that little light breeze that was hanging around Cross Four Ways previously yesterday as well, but it is very slight indeed. Still creates that almost a trance-like effect looking across the road and into the crop field across from us as well. It's quite a sight out here at Cross Four Ways at the moment here. Sun creeping through as well. The factor 30 has been applied once again today, just in case. Don't want to be going into lobster mode, considering we have a up to five-hour session, we should say. Of course, roads can reopen no later than 6 p.m. But we're getting ready for this opening 500cc race of the final day of the pre-TT Classic Road Races. If you've never seen these 500s coming through here at Cross Four Ways, you're not just in for a visual sight, you're in for an audible sight as well. It's like an earthquake when they make their way through here at Cross Four Ways, that wonderful bass tone of these particular machines as well. So it's Oversby on top spot, Rushton and Loader, all of them were toward the front of the convoy on the way through Cross Four Ways. Back to you, Chris.
1: Great build-up, Rob. Thank you very much out there at Cross Four Ways. The number 2 machine of Alan Oversby rolls into his position. 15-time winner Harley Rushton. Will this be the time that Harley Rushton gets a win around here? The Craven Classic machine of the number 70. The yellow background with the black numbers here is on there with 21. That, of course, is Will Loader, completes the front row. Then we got the second row there looking back. I think we're just missing a couple off there. I can see Hef Owen there. I'm not sure who's number 10 is. Do we have number 10, Barry Ferber? I don't think we do. So we have missed Barry Ferber. So that is a bit of a loss because he was going quite well in qualifying in fourth place. So no number 10 there, but we do have number 100. And next to him is 53, of course. 53 is Russell Robrie. Engage gear, watch the lights. Here we go, race number 5. Away we go, and a great start from everybody in the front row. Everybody safely away there now. It looked like a good start there for Alan Oversby. Over to Beth, lap 1.
2: I'm aiming to get more than one number today. So leading the way is number 2, then 21, then 17. Alan Oversby, followed by Will Loader and then Harley Rushton as they head down towards Ballochagan, Chris.
1: Yeah, it was a really good start by everybody. It's always that kind of a heart in your mouth sort of thing when they kind of go off in. You think to yourself, just keep a little eye on what's been going on there now. But listen, what you've got to look for, there's a big, big gap for number 42, Andy Hornby, though. Andy Hornby was in the position just in behind where number 10 would be, Barry Ferber. So a big, big space for him to get on the back of Alan Oversby. And he said yesterday in the race that he was in with Alan, the 1100cc race, Andy Hornby, Mike O's And of course, Alan Oversby had a great battle in that one. And he said he was just following Alan through and the speed he has through the corners. And maybe Andy, I know he's got a lot of experience, but a man who's won around here so many times as Alan Oversby, I'm sure he will have learned quite a lot off them. So Oversby off with the start. Will it be the day? We know Will Loader's won here before. Will Harley Rushton get a win round the Motor Arbaline Circuit on that 500cc? Beautifully prepared a machine that he has from the Ted Wolf, the Craven Classic Racing team, the Matchless G50, the Ingleton Rider. And of course, we'll be looking out for him in some of the other classes a little bit later on. So we're going to hand to Rob in a minute or two out there across four ways. And when I was just building up to that, the mist kind of came in again. I looked down at something, looked up again. It's going to be one of those days on the south of the island here where it's going to be mist in and mist out. And they were talking in the news, weren't they, about the possibility of there being flights being delayed and stuff. Well, that happens. Right, let's get out the cross four ways. Lap number one. Who's going to be leading? Is it going to be 2? Is it going to be 21? Or is it going to be 70? Rob Pritchard.
4: It's Oversby who leads from Loader, from Rushton. Those are your top three. Then it's Heaven Owen, number 84, Nigel Moore, and then number 53, Russell Rovery, on the way through as well. 1, 2, 3, 4, 5, 6 more machines into view. It's Andrew Guy, then it's Daniel Pritchard, there's Justin Rovery, 79, 69 and 75 in that order. Matravers there, and looking up the inside is number 51, Andy Kildee. And one thing I will note as well is Robert Noyle at the back of the convoy on the way through, the travelling marshals through as well. I don't see the number 34 machine of Scott Wilson either, so he may be an additional non-starter. We already heard that number 10 Barry Ferber, a non-starter, Chris was mentioning over on Castletown Bypass, but not seeing the number 34 machine of Scott Wilson. So Alan Oversby, he just stretched that gap a little bit on the run into cross four ways. Around 3, 4, possibly 5 bike lengths back was Will Loader there, who had Harley Rushton for company as well. So it's Oversby who's continued that good start on the way through Ballabeg and through the S's towards us. Back to you, Chris.
1: Winner of this race last year was Alan Oversby from Geoffrey Vermeulen and Kelly Carruthers, and here they come into our sight, and it's Oversby that leads. Will Loader's in there on 21, and Harley Rushton, who was a retirement in this race last year. Will Loader finished fourth. There's Heffin Owen through. Number 84, Nigel Moore goes through, the Dungannon rider. 53 is next to go through. That's Russ Robry. Russ slots into sixth place there. So that's the first six through. 10.4 separates all them. It's 47, 11, 79. Numbers only. 108, 69. Oh, goodness me. That's tight. 74, David Travers and Neil Lloyd together across the line. And they were really close to the barriers here. Alan Oversby leads at lap number one of seven by 0.636 of a second from number 21, Will Loader, who in turn has a 1.5 second lead over number 70, Harley Rushton. He then has 4 seconds on number 100, Heffin Owen, and Heffin has 1 second ahead of number 84, Nigel Moore. He slots into fifth place. Sixth for number 53, Russell Robry. He's 3 seconds back off Nigel Moore. And seventh place, the first newcomer in the class. We heard from him before the start of the race, number 47, Daniel Pritchard. He is 8 seconds back off Russ Robry. Then it's 11, Andrew Guy. 79, Keith Clark. And 108, Justin Robry completes your top 10. Then it's 69, Jeff Smith. 74, David Travers. 75, Neil Lloyd. 51, Andy Kilday. 45, Andy Lovett. 63, Gary Abbott in there too. And we mentioned there 60, Gary Hutton, 61, Ian Thompson, and 66, Robert Noy. We definitely don't have number 42 either. Andy Hornby, he has not made the start. Who's going to be leading, though? Cross four ways, lap two.
4: Yeah, Roversby, he had a good run into cross four ways on that previous lap after that great start straight off the start line as well. So it'll be interesting to see if he's managed to hold up and maybe possibly extend that advantage here. Two machines into view here. It is Alan Oversby leads across four ways, but Will Loader's just eaten into that a little bit. Will Loader second, and then Harley Rushton third on the Craven Classic Racing machine. So no change in the front three order, but those front three are stretching away. It looks like Loader and Rushton have made a little bit of ground. Here's Heaven Owen running fourth at the moment. Number 84, Nigel Moore, around 3 bike lengths back into cross four ways. A second or two back here is number 53, Russell Robry, running well. Interesting that you mentioned there, as there's a bit of a gap in the field, that we've got two newcomers inside the top 10 on that opening lap. A 7-lap race, of course, there's still plenty of distance covered. Daniel Pritchard and Justin Robry, the two newcomers in there. Andrew Guy, Daniel Pritchard. Then there's number 79, Keith Clark. 108, Justin Robry. And number 69 in there as well, Jeff Smith. Number 74, David Matravers. Lloyd and Kildee on the way through as well this time. Numbers 45 and 63. This group's quite close together. Number 60, Gary Hutton in there. 61 and 66. There's Robert Noyle at the back of that. So no change in the front three through cross four ways on this latest lap. That leading trio have just opened a bit of a gap to the rest of the field. Oversby still leads. To you, Chris.
1: Yeah, the split between them as he came across the line in lap number one. Willow is 0.636, but there's three of them now, and it's Harley Rushton. He jumped up to second place. Harley Rushton, quickest man on track, number 70, 2 minutes 46.780, 91.73 for Harley. He's up to second place. 800ths of a second separates the top three. Heffernan Owen dropping back a bit, about 11 seconds back off those guys. And Nigel Moore, 84, he slots in to fifth position. So we are looking out for 53, Russ Roby. He's just gone through there in that sixth position. So at the front, Alan Oversby, he still leads by 0.387 of a second from 70, Harley Rushton, with 21, Will Loader in third, 47, 11, and 79. Daniel Pritchard, 47, 11, Andrew Guy, 79, Keith Clark is 108, Justin Robry, Dave McTravers, who just got ahead now of Jeff Smith from 12th up to 11th, and here's 75, 51, and 45 goes through. Neil Lloyd, Andy Kildea, Andy Love, and Gary Abbott, and then Gary Hutton, Ian Thompson, and Robert Noylan. That's the 19 runners so far still running around here. Quickest lap for Oversby that time, 2 minutes 48.46, 90.818. Number 70, Harley Rushton, as we said, he has had the quickest lap so far. He's 0.387 back. He's come from third to second on that lap. And he's a 246.7, 91.73. And third, Will Loader, he's done a 248.4, 90.843. They're separated only by 0.008 of a second. That's all it is between the top three. Then there's a big gap back to number 100, Heffernan Owen. The Nigel Moore, he's got about a couple of seconds on that as Heffernan. And Russ Roby, he is about 7 seconds back off Nigel Moore in that sixth position. With the news that Oversby leads from Harley Rushton and Will Loader. Another tight race here, back to cross four ways.
4: Here come your leaders, three close together, and it's Will Loader looking to get up the inside of Oversby here. Rushton just in behind. Loader has the inside line here at cross four ways as he held onto that. All close together there. I think Loader's held it. Oversby's having a little look outside the right-hand side on the exit across four ways there. Nothing to choose between that leading trio at the moment. There, a few seconds back, is number 100, Heffernan Owen, who's got a lot of the Balloon course to himself here across four ways, in fact. So, a bit of a lonely race at the moment for Heffernan Owen. We were hearing that he's just over 11 seconds behind the leading trio when they went past Chris Kinley on Castletown Bypass a few moments ago. Here's number 53, Russell Robry. So, number 100, Heffernan Owen, in fourth, just pulled out a little bit more of a gap to number 53, Russell Robry there. But that leading trio so close together. Here's another trio close together at the moment. It's number 47, Daniel Pritchard, who's got ahead of number 11, Andrew Guy, and number 79, Keith Clark there. So as it stands, yep, Daniel Pritchard holding on ahead of Andrew Guy and Keith Clark. No change in that order. David McTravers on the way through as well. Chris.
1: Three of them flashed very, very quickly over the bridge, and they're all together there now. And we do have a new race leader, number 70, Harley Rushton. But Alan Oversby pulls to the right-hand side, and I think by the time Alan Oversby has got down there towards Beth, I think he's got past Harley Rushton. Wow, there we go. Harley Rushton leads. Yeah, he has. So Oversby has taken the lead down the bottom there now. Quickest lap of the race this time to Harley Rushton. 246.7, 91.738. Anybody improve that time on their lap? Nobody has, as Heffernan Owen just goes through pretty safe in that fourth place. Heffernan finishing in sixth place in this race this time last year. Next machine flashes back into the sunlight. Should be, oh, I tell you, we're missing 84. So we've lost 84, Nigel Moore. So Russell Robry on the 53 machine. Russell, he moves up a spot. He retired in this one last year. So Russell up to fifth place. But back at the front, as we have three machines together, 47, 11, and 79. That's Daniel Pritchard, Andrew Guy, and Keith Clark, respectively. But back at the front, Harley Rushton led across the line, but down by the paddock there, Alan Oversby got into the slipstream and managed to get ahead of Harley Rushton. But Will Loader, just keeping a little watch and brief, there is Jeff Smith and David McTravers. They've all gone through. 75, Neil Lloyd, 45, Andy Lovett, 63, Gary Abbott, 51, Andy Kildea, 60, Gary Hutton, 66, Robert Noyle have all gone through, and 61 through there, Ian Thompson. So we are missing a 108, Justin Robry as well. Justin has disappeared on this lap too. In fact, here we go. Is this him now? There he is. Yeah, he's just gone through there. So no panic there, Justin. Just having a little listen in my ears. Yeah, he's continuing on. And it's just Nigel Moore who we lost on this lap. It's all going on at the front with Harley Rushton, Alan Oversby, and Will Loader only separated by half a second. Cross four ways.
4: and the rear across four ways. It's Loader who's got out front. Oh, and Rushton looking up the inside past Oversby there. What's it like? Loader holds on. It's Rushton in second here, so all change again across four ways. Will Loader lead ahead of Harley Rushton and number two, Alan Oversby third, but still nothing to choose between those front three there who continue to stretch the gap to the rest of the field. Still a lonely race for the man running in fourth here, number 100, Heaven Owen. I did see, you just mentioned Justin Robry there. He was still running inside the top 10 when he reached Cross Four Ways last time, so I wonder if there's been an issue somewhere between Cross Four Ways and Castletown Corner potentially as well. Maybe just a bit of a mechanical issue going on there that has seen him drop back, but he is still running, which is good to see. Another big gap here on the way through now is number 53. Russell Robry still dropping a few more seconds further back off number 100, Heaven Owen. And then another big gap to the rest of the field. So, yep, just a quick reminder of how things are at Cross Four Ways. All three together, practically three abreast through Cross Four Ways. It was Loader ahead of Rushton, ahead of Oversby. Here's Daniel Pritchard and Andrew Guy. To you, Chris.
1: And there's still three. It only looked like there was two, but there's definitely three. There's a new leader this time. It's Will Loader who's got to the front on the 21 bike. Harley Rushton from first to third as they went past us on the previous lap. It's Loader from Oversby from Rushton. Still only a second covers them all there now. Quickest lap of the race this time goes to Will Loader. 247.341, 91.430. Not as quick as Rushton's 91.738. As Heffern Owen goes through, pretty safe in that fourth place at the moment, but Oversby's lap, he's in the 91s this time as well, 91.078. So a new race leader here, Will Loader, looking to do better than what he did last year. He was fourth in this race last year, and he's got back to the front, and these three are putting on a good battle. The next machine should be crossing over the railway bridge there at Castletown Corner, and heading down towards us should be number 53, Russell Robry. Here he comes, have a listen. Yeah, Russell goes through Heffern Owen that time at 2 minutes 53.8, 88.022. Russell Robry, that's his quickest lap, is 85.6, is 47. Daniel Pritchard with Andrew Guy and also Keith Clark on 79. They've all gone through. There's eight competitors past us so far. Reminder, they're out on lap number 5 of 7. So, back at the front, just to recap, 21, Will Loader as number 74. David Travers goes through. Dave in ninth place. Number 21, Will Loader. He leads by 0.245 of a second from number 2, Alan Oversby, with Harley Rushton 0.8 back in third. Let's go back to Cross Four Ways. Don't want to miss this.
4: Leaders on their way towards us, but just a quick mention, actually, just a little further down. Number 74, David Matravers, running in ninth there. He started all the way back on the seventh row. So that's great running from David Matravers. Here are your race leaders. It's Oversby. Rushton's looking up the inside and Loader dropping in just behind. Rushton's got the inside line, then it's Oversby, and then it's Loader. What's it like on the exit? Yeah, Rushton's held on to that. So Rushton this time leading through Cross Four Ways. He was just tucked in behind Alan Oversby there into the braking zone here at Cross Four Ways, and he made his move up on that right-hand line through the inside of the corner there, and just Oversby just, I think, had to just seed that one this time. But Will Loader still very much in contention as well. Still nothing to separate that leading trio there. Number 100, Heaven Owen, still running steady in fourth at the moment at Cross Four Ways. Big gap between himself and what we saw again was number 53, Russell Robry, coming across the line fifth at the moment. So there's a big gap between Heaven Owen in fourth and Russell Robry in fifth. Another mention as well for number 45, Andy Lovett, who's a newcomer in this class as well, up to 11th. He actually started back on the seventh row as well. We mentioned David Matravers, but also number 45, Andy Lovett as well, going well in this particular race. He's made up a fair bit of ground there. We did see Justin Robry again. He was toward the back of the field last time. To you, Chris.
1: Andy Kildare is a retirement, as is number 84, Nigel Morne. Here they are, your leaders, Alan Oversby. Alan Oversby sneaks to the front across the line. 5 thousandths of a second between him and Harley Rushton, and Will Loader just keeping a watch and brief in third. It's changed again, and the quickest lap of the race still is, well, Alan Oversby that lap, a 246.835, 91.707. But Harley Rushton on that lap as well, a 246.254, 92.028. And the front three there, completed by Will Loader. He did the 247.52 as Heffern Owen comes through. Yeah, sounds pretty good. There's Heffern's machine there in fourth place. He's some 30 seconds back there now, but pretty safe. And of course, like I said, he finished in sixth place last year. So getting the machine home in fourth place. But up at the front, Oversby, Rushton and Loader. I wonder how many times they will have changed position as they go around this 4.25 mile Motor Isle Balloon Circuit. I know we're going to probably get the story later on from Beth there in the winner's enclosure. So it is lap number 6 that they are on this time. Just to reiterate, Oversby leads by 0.005. 25 of a second from number 70, Harley Rushton, with number 21, Will Loader, keeping a watch and brief half a second back in third place as Russell Robrey goes through on the 53 machine. He's holding on to a good fifth place. 47 newcomer, Daniel Pritchard. He goes through that time. That's his quickest lap so far, Daniel Pritchard, with 84.518. 79 Keith Clark, 11 Andrew Guy, all safely through. The next runner that we should see coming out of under the trees there at School Hill Estate there should be number 74, David McTravers. We're just having a little look. We thought we saw someone. We did see someone just coming in out of the trees, and here he is. It's 74 McTravers going through. A lap and a half to go. Let's get back to Cross Four Ways.
4: It's Oversby, Rushton, Loader. That's your order this time through Cross Four Ways. Oversby just opened up a little bit of a gap there on the exit. Look, yeah, Oversby's got a good pull on the exit there from Cross Four Ways as Alan Oversby. So he's just pulled a little bit further clear from Rushton and Loader, who were battling away in behind him as well. So it's Oversby this time. It seems to be just chopping and changing every time they come through Cross Four Ways. But that leading trio soaring out ahead of the rest of the field. You mentioned one name coming across past Castletown Bypass on that previous lap, Keith Clark, moving up to seventh. He'd made the move to get ahead of Andrew Guy somewhere between Castletown Bypass and us at Cross Four Ways. Number 100, Heaven Owen, running in fourth there. As we've mentioned before, a big gap to the one behind. We're hearing that the number 69 machine of Jeff Smith is a retirement. So another retirement in the race. It's the number 69 machine of Jeff Smith, the 200 Suzuki, a late addition into this class, is a retirement from this race. So a quick summary there as we await the next machine on the road. It's Oversby leading at Cross Four Ways. To you, Chris.
1: What will it be when it comes to us? And it is Oversby that leads, and he's pulled the gap there now as Alan. Alan's ahead as the last lap flag does go out this time, does it? Yes, the last lap flag is now out, and there's a quicker lap from Oversby that time. He's extended the lead to about a second, 92.916 that time for Alan Oversby. A lap time of 2 minutes 44.664, 92.916. Harley Rushton that time, that is his quickest lap also. On lap 6, 2 minutes 45.63, 92.370. And Will Loader just in fact, that was his quickest lap as well. Just doing the maths quickly, 246.3, 91.986. 2.113 seconds now covers the top three. As we look up once more for the number 100 machine, let's have a listen to Heffen. Sounds lovely, doesn't it? The G50 Sealy heading away on his final circuit around this 4.25 mile motor aisle course. So Alan Oversby again, looking, I think this will be his 16th win around here from memory. So Alan Oversby, got to keep this in the rails. Look out for these young guns are coming up behind him. Will's won here before. Like we said, can Harley Rushton get his hands on having a win around the motor aisle Balloon circuit? But Alan Oversby, just about a second. That's the biggest gap we've seen at all since the start of this 7-lapper. And we've still got another 1, 2, 3, 4, 5 races to go for the rest of your day, with a mix of machines. 250s and 125s are going to be heading out next. Russell Robrey should be our next machine interview. A couple of bikes just heading over the bridge there now as we look up. We're going to go to Rob very shortly and get them going through there on the last lap. We'll get there in good time. Oh, two together. Well, near enough together anyway. I think it's 47. He's gone ahead. Yeah, so Daniel Pritchard up ahead of Russell Robrey. Back to Rob.
4: Yeah, I was actually going to mention, Chris, the fact that Daniel Pritchard had gone right into the sights of Russell Robrey. Here is Oversby. Oversby on the final lap. He's pulled out a big gap this time to number 70, Harley Rushton. And Will Loader's having a little look up the inside here as well. Well, he's breaking late. That might see him run wide across four ways. What's it like on the exit? Rushton's got back second there, but Oversby, he's pulled out more of a gap on this final lap at Cross Four Ways. Oversby leads, and then it was Rushton and Loader together. Loader took a little look up the inside again here at Cross Four Ways in that little right-hand line that he took there, but maybe just leaving a little too much there. Seemed to possibly run wide on the exit across four ways. Difficult to see from our position because, of course, we've got the property over to our right-hand side, but maybe just try to leave that just a little bit too late. That's allowed Rushton to step back in and take back that second spot on the exit of Cross Four Ways. So, yep, just another mention of Daniel Pritchard, the newcomer, up to fourth at the moment. He was catching Russell Robrey here on the previous lap as we handed over to Chris. Here's number 100, Heaven Owen. Heaven Owen on the way through. Daniel Pritchard fifth, my apologies as well. So Heaven Owen still running in fourth. Daniel Pritchard in fifth ahead of Russell Robrey. Keith Clark and Andrew Guy, that's an ongoing battle as well. But McTravers and Lovett, who I mentioned before, are in the top 10 at the moment. Chris.
1: As we look up the road for the final time, and this is going to be a win for Alan Oversby. Alan Oversby takes the win, and a second for Harley Rushton, third for Will Loader, and Alan Oversby stamped his authority on that in the last, that winning in the end by 2 seconds from number 70. Harley Rushton just had a slower rider. They just caught up through there, caught us there out a little bit on the hop as we looked up towards the bridge there now. But another win around the Motor Arbalound circuit for Alan Oversby on the number 2 machine. A race time of 19 minutes 34.8. Quickest lap on lap number 6, 2 minutes 44.664, 92.916. Harley Rushton in second, 2 seconds back. His quickest lap at 249.63, 92.370. And third for number 21, Will Loader. His quickest lap at 2 minutes 46.32, 91.986. As Heffernan Owen goes across the line, he confirms fourth place. But let's get down, to the winner's enclosure and Ben.
2: Yeah, I'm just standing next to Will Lodeer. Flipping heck, you must be exhausted because I know we all are.
6: Yeah, I was struggling a bit. I lost the brakes the last couple of laps, so I was really struggling. And Harley's exhaust's falling off, so I was terrified to get too close to him in the slipstream as well, because I didn't want a chunk of metal smacking me in the face. But that was a really good race, and his bike is so fast. It's so much quicker than the other two, so I was just catching on the straights. That's, Minovation Racing make a mint engine.
2: Oh, fantastic. Well, great to see you again, that big smile on your face. But we were trying to count how many times the lead changed hands. Have you got any idea?
6: Oh, I don't know, 6 or 7. Like, it was plenty. I was sort of quite comfortable racing with Alan. And then when Harley got in with us as well, me and him were kind of slowing each other down and let Alan get away. But honestly, a massive thanks to my wife and Zach for coming and supporting me with this. And Alison, and and then I want to thank David and Rianne for coming and helping with the bikes all weekend. It's been good so far.
2: Oh, brilliant, Will Loader. Well done to you. Let's get a talk with the second place man, Harley Rushton. You were gunning for your first win down here. How was that? Apart from your exhaust.
7: Yeah, well, that's not the only thing. Just, it was a tough race altogether. We've been trying to chase problems all week on this, to be honest, and Ted and John, credit to them, they totally stripped the engine back to barrel off everything last night. It was in a million pieces, so to put it back together and for it to run so well was credit to them. But we still just had the same little problem at the top end, so I could only really hold maybe half, three-quarter throttle at the end of the straight. Really worried about the other two running into the back of me, because it was just like someone had hit the brakes when the problem occurred. And then mixed in with that, I could hear it getting louder and louder, so the exhaust was cracked and nearly broken off. Thankfully, the TM at Cross Fourway said, let him finish the race, so credit to him as well. Thank you to all the other marshals out there as well. My mum's listening back home, so I want to give my mum a massive shout-out, one of my biggest supporters. And thanks to Kelly, Fiona and Luke for being here helping me this week.
2: Oh, Harley, great to talk to you. Well done. Let's go and talk to Alan Oversby then. Back on the top step here, Alan. That was quite a race.
8: Yeah, I got tangled up with them too, and it was hard getting rid of them. I had a slight problem with my bike. I couldn't turn in Erpin. Tanks moved forward and stopped me lock steering. But, no, it's good. Really good.
2: I tell you what, it was quite something to watch, and we were just saying about the lead changing hands so many times, but you weren't letting it go, were you?
8: No. No, not a chance. They'll have to work for it if they want it.
2: Well done, Alan Oversby.
8: Big thanks to Ruthless Racing as well, all my sponsors and that.
2: Absolutely, because we keep saying it, don't we? You don't get here without all the support of the team around you.
8: I always forget.
2: Won't let you forget again, Alan. Right. Well done. So the bike's now just being wheeled up onto the platform for the podium. It's the Greystone Chartered Accountants Senior Classic. The presentation will be done by Ed Howland from Greystone. These machines are absolutely magnificent, although Harley's probably going to need a little bit of work once it gets back to the paddock with that exhaust falling off. But Chris, we will be back down very shortly for the presentation.
1: So a win from Alan Oversby by 2.019 seconds to number 70 Harley Rushton, with 21 Will Loader in third, 100 Heffernan Owen in fourth, 47 Daniel Pritchard in fifth, 53 Russell Robrey in sixth, then at 79 Keith Clark, 11 Andrew Guy, 74 David Matravers, 75 Neil Lloyd, 63 Gary Abbott, 66 Robert Noyle, 60 Gary Hutton, 108 Justin Robrey, punched the air when he came across the line, since 61 Ian Thompson, and 45 Andy Lover as the Traveller Marshal goes past us. So reiteration then, Alan Oversby wins again around the Motor Albaland circuit from number 70 Harley Rushton by 2 seconds, and then 1.5 seconds further back was Will Loader. Our next race on the calendar, well, we're getting into the 250s and the 125, sponsored by Words and Spaces. We'll do the build up to that very shortly, give you all the changes of machine, but let's get to the podium presentation for the 500 seniors. Beth.
2: Yeah, Ed Howland just taking what he needs to take up to the podium. Will Loader's son, Zach, there sitting on the bike again. So for your Greystone Chartered Accountants Senior Classic in third place, congratulations to the number 21, Will Loader. And in second place, despite all those issues with the machine, it is number 70, Harley Rushton. And he said he wasn't going to let them take the lead. He certainly didn't. In the top spot today, number 2, Alan Oversby. Photographs being taken down here, Chris, and I guess we'll be getting ready for the next one.
1: We shall. Thank you very much, Beth, for that. Well done to the top three in the race, Oversby, Rushton and Loader. Let's move on now to the Words and Spaces Printers 1. Get your programmes ready. So it's page number 50. We'll do the updates in a moment, but quickly we'll go out for the thoughts on that first race of a sort of nearly blue sky sort of bypass here out of Crossfall Ways. Rob, and your thoughts on that one. Another cracker, Ramblown.
4: It was indeed. They put on a treat for us, didn't they, that leading trio there. So Oversby, Rushton, Loader, thank you for putting on a great spectacle coming through Cross Four Ways every time as well. Great result for the newcomer, number 47, Daniel Pritchard, a top five finish. Finished just over a minute behind Heaven Owen, who had a very lonely race out there in fourth, didn't he, for much of that. Couldn't quite catch the leading trio, but just seemed to pull away from the rest of the field. And Pritchard moving up into fifth. He caught Russell Robrey right toward the end of the race there. I know you mentioned it, Chris. You observed it as well. But as Robrey was just dropping back a little bit from Daniel Pritchard as well, I could just see Robrey was dropping off Heaven Owen, I should say, could just see Pritchard just barreling down on him in the distance there, and I wonder, is there a late push here? And indeed there was, so well done to them. Russell Robrey in 6th, number 79, Keith Clark and number 11, Andrew Guy, 7th and 8th respectively. They had a good little tussle at times, particularly in those opening stages as well. Great result that for David Matravers, already mentioned. He started on the 7th row of that race as well, so to get a top 10 finish, nice work from David Matravers there, complete the top 10, number 75, Neil Lloyd as well. Both I know that Robert Noyle and Gary Hutton, who finished 12th and 13th respectively, they were trading places for a little bit toward the lower side of the order during the race as well, but it was entertaining to watch. Justin Robrey, of course, who was running as high as 10th on those first two laps as well. Maybe just some mechanical issues there, saw him drop to the back of the field there, but yep, certainly out front as well, they gave us some great entertainment there. And maybe Oversby, just with that experience, that knowledge of that Ruthless Racing Honda that he's got here, well, I think it paid dividends right toward the end there. He just opened a few things out, let Harley Rushton and Will Loader battle it out in behind him there. Maybe that is, yeah, not just the bike performance, but a bit of experience around the Balloon course as well. You mentioned there, Chris, about the mist a bit earlier today. Well, I can say it's now majority blue skies here across Four Ways. Only the very, very mildest of breezes at the moment as well. I'm going to have to apply the factor 30 again at some point in the next few minutes, I think. Back to you.
1: Thank you very much to Rob. No such problems of that front in here. Anyway, let's look at the Words and Spaces 250 Classics and 125. Then we'll head down to Beth for the build-up for this one. We have got, I'll give you the non-starters first of all. So the non-starters are number 8, number 15, number 39, 67, 69, 71, 76, and 103. So number 4 on pole position is Mike Ozon, his 125 Honda, the Morton rider. And number 40 next to him is Barry Davison on the 250 Suzuki. And 59 next to him is James Tucker on the 125, completes the front row. But an interesting thing to look out for is last year's winner and the 125 lap record holder, Owen Monaghan, who won the race last year. He's starting back on the 4th row. So we've got to keep an eye on the number 16 machine of Owen Monaghan. So that's your front row of 4, 40 and 59. The second row is 12, Richard Ford on the Bob Jackson Suzuki, the 250 version. Number 7, Ewan Hamilton on another T20 Suzuki, and McPhee and Fail sponsor on that one. And number 29, completing row 2, 29, Martin Tranter on the 125 Honda. Then we got 97, that's Simon Lehane on another 125 row 3. 47, Daniel Pritchard on the 250 Suzuki, the Critchmore racing machine. And 52 next to him, Lee Stanaway on the Honda 125, the RLT Racing RS 125. And in row 4, as you said, 16, Owen Monaghan. 73, Joris Fasteneckels, who finished 4th in this race last year. And number 94 in there as well, Terence Santom on his 250. 50 Evans Honda. So that's sponsored by Paul and Dawn Matravers. Good to hear that name about. So, Beth, down to you, getting ready to go with the 250 Classics and 125s. Not as noisy as the previous one, but that two-stroke classic Castrol R smell, I'm sure will be reverberating. And you can buy it. Somebody did tell me you can buy it in a candle now, apparently. I wonder if anybody's got one. Let us know. Let Manx Radio Motorsport know.
2: We are just away here. The bike's now on the course. As I say, it's great to see how the newcomers do in this one. We've got quite a few newcomers. You mentioned James Tucker's, Lee Stanaway as well. And we are on the way. They're down to Ballochagan. And hopefully with this one, Chris, I'll probably be able to get maybe four numbers when they go past me. We'll see.
1: Yeah, they're definitely not going to be as quick as the last race, but they'll still be on the pipe. That mist is starting to burn off here as I look out towards what's called Scarlet locally here on the Isle of Man, the other side of where the old Castle Russian High School is, and looking down towards Scarlet and over towards Pulvash sort of area. Still looking a little bit grey down there. Last year's race then, the 125, is 250s and 125s in this. Owen Monaghan took the race win from number 12, Richard Ford, with 34, Billy Cummins. He was in that there. Third position was Billy. Billy, of course, a non-starter in this one today. Well, he's down as a non-starter because he's not on the start sheet I have. And 73, Joris Fastenackles, he was fourth on his Ducati. 15, Bob Doughty. Bob, sadly, not racing here, and we won't get that one. Terence Sansom on 94 into sixth place last year. And number 70, Jeff Bates, he came home in that seventh place. But it's going to be an interesting one, this. Barry Davison, possibly one to watch in this one. Richard Ford, I know Richard Ford, many time multiple Irish champion. He could be one to look out for on this one. But I think we've got to look at Owen Monaghan, who's going to have a big fight on his hands, Rob Pritchard, to come through from row number four, isn't he, to try and grab the win this year.
4: He is indeed, and just watching him in qualifying, he did seem to have a couple of issues with that machine. Of course, they can be fickle beasts, particularly those

0: Big figure to try and get number 125 is the Lehane Davidson. Then we've got 47 and 12. That's Daniel Pritchard and Richard Ford. Joris Fastenackles, Terence Sansom. And there is the number 16 machine of Owen Monaghan as the travelling marshals make their way past us at the back of the convoy on this sighting lab. Course inspection car about to come past us as well. I was just thinking to myself, actually, with this particular class, Chris and Beth, I think both of you would probably be suited to being on one of those 125s. People look pretty agile around here, I think I'd say. But I'll tell you what, this race, six laps, so not as many as the previous one, but I'm telling you, just from experience of watching this over the last couple of years, this is a right old war of attrition, this race, to keep these two-stroke machines going. They can be highly strong, and of course that means that with it comes some potential, I suppose, mechanical gubbins possibly as well. So we've only got 12 riders out there at the moment, and as you say, quite rightly, Chris, to come back to your previous point, I've gone on a bit of a tangent there, but yeah, Owen Monaghan's going to have a bit of a job on his hands on that 125 to try and get back to the front of the order there. So it's Hose, Davidson and James Tucker, the newcomer, the rider from Burntwood, who's going to be on the front row as well. That'd be nice to see a newcomer on the podium potentially this year. We'll have to wait and see. 25 and a half miles in this race. And just a reminder for those who are watching on, just to remind on the machines here, the 250 machines on green plates with white numbers and the 125s on black plates with white numbers. To you, Chris.
1: I think I'll take you up on that offer, Rob. We'll get me leg over one of these little 125s, I think. I've done it before, and I might do it again sometime. As Mike Hose then rolls his daughter's machine, it is number four, into position on the 125, the RSCJ Moto Imports machine. Mike into position there with the black lid, gives us a bit of a nod. 59 drops into his position as well. That's James Tucker, and we're just waiting for the middle of the front row. Here he comes into his position. Barry Davison on the 250 Suzuki, looking really smart there. Barry, such a seasoned competitor on the Irish roads, and well done to him for all the wins he's had at Cookstown as well. So the three riders are at the front. You can hear the two-stroke. Sounds fantastic. It's going to be clutch. It's going to be really hard on the clutches, these things. So you've got to be careful. We'll look at the back of the grid. Everybody's in position. Everybody. In fact, somebody's just been rolled in position there. 73, Joris Fastenackles. Come on, Joris. Get into your position. They don't want to be sat here too long. The green flag goes in the back. There it is. Engage gear. They'll be told to watch the lights. The lights will go on. Lights will go off. And away we go. And I think that's a brilliant start for Barry Davison. Not a good start for Mike Hose, and not a good start for Ewan Hamilton on the 7 machine from the middle of the second row. With the number 7 bike just couldn't get going. We'll keep an eye on that, but Beth, down to you.
2: We had down here 59, 4 and 40 leading as a web passers here, Chris.
1: Yeah, sorry, Beth, I just held that a bit longer there. And I can tell you, for Ewan Hamilton fans, he's going to have clear road, because he has got going again on that number 7 machine. He was supposed to be in the middle of the second row, but he has got away, and the leaders will be already in and out, going down towards Ballacagan and down that back straight. The Traveller Marshals and the course cars go past the Zen now. So Ewan Hamilton with a fair bit of work to do in this race. He retired in this one last year on lap number 1, riding his Suzuki, possibly the same machine that he's on here now. So he's at number 7 he is this year. Yeah, the T20, the McPhee fail Suzuki last year, unfortunately failed him quite literally. So he'll be at Ballacagan now, and the leaders will already be near enough, I'm saying, getting down towards Iron Gate and heading towards Ballabeg Hairpin, going past Ballinoris, through Joey's Gate, or not literally through Joey's Gate, just to the left hand side of the gate there now, and then hard on the brakes, bumpy on the brakes, and some of these old classic bikes. I know the little Honda RS125s with the disc brakes, they'll be a lot better than the brakes on the old 250s. Then the turn right, hard right it is actually on the hairpin, and now they're heading down towards the tightest part of this 4.25 mile motor hour-bound circuit through Ballawhetstone. They've been trundling through Williams Corner, through the trees, through the hedgerows, past all the little houses and farms through there, then down and in and out of the Blown Dip, out into the sunlight and into the eyes of our reporter down there, Crossville Ways, which is going to be Rob Pritchard. This could be a good one, this. Where's Owen Monaghan going to be after lap number 1? Rob?
0: We wait to see them crest the hill. Here we go. So first two machines into view. Just eked out a little bit of a gap. It's Mike Hose across 4 ways. Owen Monaghan's up to second. What a start for Owen Monaghan. He's up to second here. Then it's number 59, Tucker, and then Barry Davidson, the first of the 250s. We've got 47, Daniel Pritchard. Number 12, Richard Ford. Number 97, Simon Lehane. Then it's Terence Sansom on the 250. Fastenackles on a 250. We've got number 29, Martin Tranter on a 125. And number 52, Lee Stanaway, another newcomer, on a 125. There's Ewan Hamilton, who we heard did actually get underway down the start-finish line on this opening lap. Ewan Hamilton on the way through, and then the travelling marshals there. But that's the big news, Chris. He started on the front row, on the fourth row, I should be saying. but he's made it all the way up to second as Owen Monaghan there. Brilliant start. He's now tucked in right behind

0: Maiko's on the way through cross four ways on this opening lap. And one thing that's a bit of a contrast at the start of this race compared to last year's is everyone had a clean start. I don't know if you recall from last year where about 95% of the field actually ended up jumping the gun before the lights went out. And I think Barry Davidson was left all on his own on the line with his arms aloft looking at the Southern 100 HQ. Anyway, back to you, Chris.
1: I do remember that, Rob. Yeah, thanks very much for that memory. It's good. And here we go. I think Owen Monaghan, that distinctive line that he has, he's got ahead. So Owen Monaghan is to the front from Mike Hose. It's 0.37. That's all there. 0.037. James Tucker, 59. 40, Barry Davison. 47, Daniel Pritchard. 12, Richard Ford goes through. Another machine interview. 97, Simon Lehane on his little 125 Honda. And 123 together there now. 52, 94, 73, and there's 7, Ewan Hamilton, Joris Fastenakels, Lee Stanaway and Terence Sansom. They're going to get a shock in a minute because Ewan Hamilton knows how to ride a bike quick around here. So Owen Monaghan on the 16, he leads, and as you quite rightly said, started at the back on row number 4, and he's just got ahead across the line here now, lap number 1. Of 6 for this one. Mike Hose by 0.037 of a second. Then number 59, that's a newcomer, James Tucker. He's 3.9 back off those guys. Then it's 40, Barry Davison, 47, Daniel Pritchard, 12, Richard Ford, 97, Simon Lehane, 52, Lee Stanaway, 94, Terence Sansom, 73, Joris Fastenakels, and 7, Ewan Hamilton. So the 125 leader will be number 16, Owen Monaghan, and the second of the 125s will be number 4, Mike Hose. And the third 125 will be in third place. The top three are 125s. That's James Tucker on the 59 bike. Number 40, Barry Davison, he's in fourth. He's the first of the 250s. In sixth place, number 12, Richard Ford. He'll be the second of the 250s. And by my maths, which is normally not very good, 94. Terence Sansom in ninth place. He's the third 250. Back to cross four ways.
0: Yeah, one machine I didn't see come through cross four ways on that previous lap was the number 29 machine of Martin Tranter on one of the 125s. Wonder if that's a retirement. Here are your two race leaders. It is Owen Monaghan, only just ahead of number 4, Mike Hose there. So these two little 125s have just crept away from the rest of the field at the moment. What's it like on the exit? Yep, so all this side by side on the way through is number 59. James Tucker completes your top three at cross four ways on this latest lap. There's one rider with a leg out here, so this may be a retirement. Number 40, Barry Davidson. 12, Richard Ford on the way through. And number 47 on the way through is Daniel Pritchard. Yeah, Barry Davidson has pulled over here across four ways. That might be his race run already here on the second lap. That could be a potential retirement. We'll keep an eye on that as number 97, Simon Lehane on the 125 comes through. Then number 7, Ewan Hamilton on a 250. And number 52, Lee Stanaway on his 125. Couple of seconds back, bit of a tussle going on here between Terence Sansom and Joris Fastenakels on the way through. So yeah, we didn't see Martin Tranter on that opening lap as well through cross four ways. So that may have been a retirement. I think he's at cross four ways here on the latest lap as well as the Barry Davidson has pulled over. Yep, looks like that bike's getting wheeled away and down to the barriers. We'll just have to wait and see if he can get it going, or if not, they may have called it a day on that one. But it was Monaghan leading Hose there, still nothing to choose between the two of them, and still the newcomer, number 59, James Tucker, who started on the front row in third. Back to you, Chris.
1: Oh, it's Slipstream City. It's like being at the Northwest 200. That is Mike Hose and Owen Monaghan tidying together. And it's Mike Hose who leads the way by 0.148 seconds. Some number 16, Owen Monaghan. And there's James Tucker through on 59. He's in third. Quickest lap of the race so far is a 2 minutes 58.994 as Richard Ford and Daniel Pritchard, they go through. And so Owen Monaghan is the quickest lap of the race at 85. It's Mike Hose, 258.759, too many numbers, 85.590. As Ewan Hamilton goes through, and he's on a good pace there. He's up into the 81s now, is Ewan. So it is Barry Davison. We've missed him, obviously, across four ways. And Rob, we said he pulled out there. So Mike Hose leads by 0.148 a second from 16, Owen Monaghan. James Tucker in third. So Richard Ford, he's in fourth place. He's the first of the 250s. 47, Daniel Pritchard, the number 47 bike. He's in fifth place overall. He's the second of the 250s. And number 7, Ewan Hamilton. Now he's got to make up 14 seconds to catch up Daniel Pritchard and Richard Ford. Ewan's laps were 3.08. Richard Ford's laps were 3.08. And Dan Pritchard was 3.10. James Tucker's in the 304s, 304.043, 83.133. So it's Hose, Monaghan, Tucker, Ford, Pritchard, Hamilton, Lehane, Stanaway, Sansom and Fastenakels still going there. 10 competitors out on the circuit at the moment. They're out on lap number three, and of course, it's only a six-lap race. 0.418 between Hose and Monaghan. What's it going to be across four ways?
0: You say it's only a six-lap race, Chris, but again, we're seeing a little bit of attrition across the board. Ewan Hamilton, he's made up five places on that second lap as well to get himself back up inside the top six. Here are two race leaders. It's Mike Hose, bike length or so ahead of number 16, Owen Monaghan. So that battle's still ongoing between those two 1-2-5s at the front of the pack. What's it like on the exit? Yeah, Hose has got a good run out across four ways there, just keeping that distance between himself and Owen Monaghan. Here's the newcomer, James Tucker, still running in third here a few seconds further back. What was the gap? It was just over 9 seconds. Tucker was back on Monaghan over on Castletown Bypass. Next interview is the first of the 250 machines. That's number 12, Richard Ford, followed by a second or so back by number 47, Daniel Pritchard, on the way through as well. So as the words were tumbling out of my mouth last time here, we mentioned Barry Davidson pulled over across four ways. Wonder if he'd get going again. He was off the bike and he's behind the barriers. So that's his race done. Here's number 7, Ewan Hamilton, who's made up all that ground on the previous lap as well after being as far down as 11th on the first lap. Two more machines to interview. Is that two more of the 1-2-5s? Yes, it is. So this could be developing into a bit of a joust. It's Simon Lehane, and following close in behind is Lee Stanaway as well. So that's developing into a nice little bit of a contest there as well. To you, Chris.
1: As the little two-stroke 125 single-cylinder machines head towards us, it's Mike Hose with the lead, just though, from Owen Monaghan, and he's looking to make a move. If Beth can tell Ben if he's made a move there at all, because he's on a mission, is Owen Monaghan now. 86 points, what's that now? Yeah, quickest lap by, oh, Mike Hose this time, 257.642, as James Tucker goes through, 86.128, and Owen Monaghan's lap, 86.121. Mike Hose's lap time, 257.642. Owen Monaghan's lap time, 257.656. Another machine interview. It's number 12, the first of the 250s. That's Richard Ford. And there's 47 going through next. Yeah, Daniel Pritchard, the newcomer. He's in fifth place at the moment. The gap at the front, 0.162. Looking at lap record, is 86.624. So Hose and Monaghan are getting pretty close to that lap record speed now of 86.624. They've done 86.128 for Hose and 86.121 for Monaghan. Ewan Hamilton's just gone through as well. Now he's catching up. He's only got 10 seconds to catch now on Daniel Pritchard. He's got 4 seconds on him on that lap. Has he got enough time? There's what, 3 laps to go? 12? He might be able to catch up. He's in third place overall in his class, 6th on the road. So Hose, Monaghan, Tucker, they're the top three on the road and the top three in the 125 class. And the 250s, Ford, Pritchard and Hamilton. 97, Simon Lehane just gone through. He holds on to 7th place at the moment. And 52, Lee Stanaway, the newcomer, he is in that 8th position. And quickest lap, that lap time, round 4, Richard Ford with a 306.940. And that is an 81.8. 4-4. But at the front, we've got to keep an eye on this. 0.162 as you go out on lap number 4 to cross four ways.
0: Yeah, so they're making their way towards us. There were a couple of developments here on the previous lap we'll come to in a moment, but it's Hose ahead of Monaghan. Still virtually nothing to choose between the two of them on the way through. Well, we did have another retirement here at cross four ways on the previous lap. Number 94, Terence Sansom, coming to a stop on the exit of cross four ways. Also stopped over here at the moment is number 73, Joris Fastenackles. Both are relatively close together on the road, so don't know if he'll be allowed to go back out. Here's number 59, James Tucker, so no change to your front three at the moment. So both Fastenackles and Sansom stopped here at cross four ways on the previous lap. But it is Hose ahead of Monaghan, still just around a bike length or so, possibly less between them on the way through cross four ways. So a very similar to story for what we were seeing last time. Tucker in third, then it's the first of the 250s. It's number 12, Richard Ford, on the way through cross four ways, and then a big gap to the next machine coming into view down through the dip and coming towards us. That's number 47, Daniel Pritchard. And closing in just a little bit more is number 7, Ewan Hamilton, who just seems to have made up a little bit of ground there. So Ewan Hamilton just starts close. He was 9 seconds back on Daniel Pritchard on the previous lap, but I think he's closed that. To you, Chris.
1: As we look up the road once more, and it looks to me like Owen Monaghan's back in the lead again. He is. Owen Monaghan leads from Mike Hose, and Mike Hose has followed that line round. 86.430 that time. Oh, Owen Monaghan getting pretty close to that lap record. Mike Hose quicker that lap too. 86.178. The gap across the line was 0.356. So 0.004ths of a second between Monaghan and Hose. Here's Tucker. Sounds nice, the little RS125 Honda. He goes through. That is an 83.810, his quickest lap so far. So Owen Monaghan is pulling out just a little bit there on Mike Hose. And like we said, 2 minutes 57, 022, 86.43. Here's Richie Ford. Richard goes through that 250 Bob Jackson Suzuki sounding well. He's in fourth place there now. He's some 20 seconds back off James Tucker, but he is the leading rider in his class. Ewan Hamilton has gone ahead. Ewan Hamilton has gone ahead of Daniel Pritchard there now. So Ewan Hamilton with his quickest lap on that lap. He's trying the Scotsman. 305.69. Big into his golf as well. 82.395. Ewan up to fifth place, starting from dead last. And well, a long, long way back. So Ewan's done a lot of work there now. Hopefully we'll get to hear the story from him. So 257.022 for Owen Monaghan at 86.43. And Mike Hose, 257.540, 86.178 for Hose. That's Simon Lehane just gone through in the 97 bike. 52 Lee Stanaway. He should be the next machine into our view. We don't want to miss this. They're out on lap number 5, 400th of a second between Monaghan and Hose. Cross four ways.
0: Indeed, just before they get here, just a bit of clarity, obviously. I was just checking to see if Joris Fastenackles would have been allowed to continue. Terence Sansom had already retired here across four ways. The two were relatively close together when they ended up coming to a stop. Fastenackles hasn't continued. It's Mike Hose leading across four ways. Ahead of number 16, Owen Monaghan on the way through as well. So Mike Hose, somewhere between Castletown Bypass and across four ways, has managed to get back out in front. Still virtually nothing to choose between those two little 125s on the way through across four ways. On this penultimate lap here, we await James Tucker as well, who's still running in third, but he's still dropping some way back. What was it, 19.3 seconds between Tucker and Hose on that previous lap. Here is James Tucker. Good running still from the newcomer there on the 125 through cross four ways. So those are your leading three machines on the way through. I did mention, you mentioned Ewan Hamilton had got ahead of Daniel Pritchard down Castletown Bypass a few moments ago, Chris. I think I also did say that Ewan Hamilton, he was just starting to make up a little bit more ground. So that means he's actually made up, since lap one, he's made up six places in this race. Of course, we do have to factor in that there have been a few retirements. Here's the first of your 250s. That's number 12, Richard Ford, on the way through cross four ways. So the first three, a reminder, all 125 machines. That's the first of your 250s. Richard Ford on the way through as well. A few more seconds further back is number 7, Ewan Hamilton, and he's pulled some way clear. To you, Chris.
1: Lee Stanaway is a retirement into the paddock. Sounded like the exhaust has blown up, but here comes Mike Hose and Owen Monaghan. Sound and sweet. Mike Hose back in the lead. 0.827, so that's gone from 0.04 of a lead for Owen Monaghan to 0.08 of a second for Mike Hose to him. Now, that was Mike Hose's quickest lap there. 2 minutes 57.178, 86.354. Not as quick as Monaghan's quickest lap of the race. They're out on the last lap, by the way. Of 86.43 is James Tucker, the newcomer on 59. He goes through his quickest lap there on that lap. Well done, James. 301.712, 84.199. But it's Mike Hose that leads Owen Monaghan. So this could be win number 22 for Mike Hose if he keeps this on the tarmac, shall we say, and brings her home, the little 125. And we'll get the story about whose bike it is after the race. And there we are. Richie Ford goes through on the 12 bike. We'll look up the road once more. The next rider interview should be this man, and it is. It's Ewan Hamilton. He's got this thing, and have a listen. Sounds well, does Ewan there? A 305.69, his quickest lap so far. That last lap was not as quick as what he did before, and he is some only 13 seconds behind Richard Ford on the road, and there's somebody having a little look over the shoulder there. That's 47, Daniel Pritchard, just looking to see if there's anybody in behind him. The next rider on the road should be 97, Simon Lehane. But it is last lap time that Mike Hose leads Owen Monaghan as he went out on the final circuit of this 4.25 mile Motor Alba-Lown circuit. He leads by 0.827 from Owen Monaghan. What can Owen do on this last lap? Let's get back out to Rob. Last lap.
0: Yeah, indeed. So as it stands at the moment, we'll have a maximum of 7 finishes from the 12 that started in this. A few retirements, as we've already mentioned. So here we are, last lap. Here are your race leaders. It's Mike Hose, and he's just opened up a little bit more of a gap, around 3 or 4 bike lengths to number 16, Owen Monaghan. But make no mistake, Monaghan, he's got a good run into cross four ways there. What's it like on the exit? Yeah, Hose has held on to that yet again there. So it's still Hose leading Monaghan at cross four ways here. Waiting for the third place machine at the moment. A quick reminder that last time here at cross four ways, it was all 125s in the leading trio. It was, of course, that battle that's ongoing between Hose and Monaghan, with Hose leading the way. And here is your current third place, 125, and overall, the newcomer, number 59, James Tucker, on the way through for a final time in this race here at Cross Four Ways. Big gap to the rest of the field in behind, but we were hearing from Chris as well that Ewan Hamilton has managed to get that 250 sorted at the moment. He's got himself back up into second in terms of the 250s on the way through. Number 12, Richard Ford, currently the leading 250 out there. The leading 250 from the start was 40, Barry Davidson. He pulled in on the first lap with a mechanical issue here at Cross Four Ways. One more machine interview with the field, very spread out on this final lap. Here is number 12, Richard Ford, who leads the 250s. To you, Chris.
1: It did look tight as you came out of Castletown across the bridge there now. Are they together? They are together. It's going to be a drag race to the line. Who is going to get it across the line? It's Mike Hose. Mike Hose gets it on the line, but it's Owen Monaghan with the quickest lap of the race. Mike Hose wins by 0.041 of a second. Mike Hose took the win. It looked like Owen was in the lead as he came around Castletown Bridge. I've just seen two bikes flash quickly between the gap that we have to look at. But Mike Hose takes the race win. But Owen Monaghan, 2:56.537. So it's a pretty good lap there by Owen Monaghan. And a new lap record for Owen Monaghan with that lap, 86.667. Beating his lap from last year, 2:56.62. That lap he's done there, 2:56.53. 86.62. The lap record goes up to 86.667. And there is James Tucker going through. He gets that third place. So that's your 3 1-2-5s home. What a race. What a cracker to keep this afternoon going. As we look up now, this will be the first 250 home. It is Richard Ford. And Richard brings that machine home. The 12 bike, he finished second overall last year. First in the class. And again, he is first in the class once more. And there's Ewan Hamilton. Wow, what a performance by Ewan, having to push that bike and get it finished. Well done to him to getting it started, to get it home. Gets himself home in fifth place. And he will be second in class. We've got one more to come through to complete the top three in either class, and it should be number 47, Daniel Pritchard. We'll keep one eye on that, we'll keep one ear on what's happening down there. But a win for Mike Hose from Owen Monaghan by 0.041 of a second. As we look up there, another machine blast into the sunlight here on the bypass, and it is, yeah, well done, 47, Daniel Pritchard. So the 3 1-2-5s are Hose, Monaghan and Tucker, and the 3 250s are Ford, Hamilton and Pritchard. I know Owen Monaghan won't be too happy that he's second place, having won this race before. And there's number 97, Simon Lehane. He comes through and he completes, and that should be everybody in. And do you know what, Beth? You can tell Mike Hosey, he'll know it himself anyway, that he's the first time he's won round here on a 1-2-5. And ask him the question, whose bike is it, Beth?
2: I'll certainly ask him that. First of all, though, we'll talk to James Tucker, newcomer. Not a bad way to start, eh?
3: No, it's a great way to start. I was sort of not quite expecting to be up here, and then off the start line, I ended up in the lead, and I just thought, shave my beard, I'm in the lead.
2: Yeah, we saw you going down there. It was a brilliant start. Your race good overall?
3: Yeah, it was really good. Obviously, Paul from Moto CJ Imports, like, built a flawless bike. Like, I think I was flattered by the speed of that thing.
2: Oh, brilliant. Well, it's great to see you here, James. Well done. We'll quickly go over and speak to the second place man, as you say, Chris. Obviously, won it last year, but has got that lap record, which will hopefully ease things a little bit. Owen, how are you feeling?
4: Yeah, great. That was really good fun. Yeah, loved it. Happy to have got a lap record. That's pretty cool. To be honest, this morning, didn't think I'd be on this bike because we had a last-minute decision to change the engine after we had a bad practice session, hot seizure. Changed the engine this morning. Going out a little bit like worried about what might go on, but bike ran sweet and had an amazing race with Mike. So yeah, sorry there. But yeah, had a little go at the last corner, worth a go, but he was on it and he won fair and square. So really good race, loved it.
2: Oh, brilliant! Well done, Owen. We're going to speak to the first place, Mike Hose. Your first 1-2-5 win round here.
5: Yeah, I had to get one on. On the Oversby, because he won the last one, didn't he? So we've got to keep them the same.
2: And this is your daughter's bike?
5: Yes. It's actually Paul's CJ Moto's bike. The daughter rides it on the other land and for Classic Club, and she's loaned it to me for this.
2: Well, it was a very good loan, Mike. And again, you know, these machines can be so temperamental, but that looked like it was singing out there.
5: We jetted it rich, which knocked a little bit of the edge off, but you get a finish, don't you?
2: You do, and a blooming good finish as well. Well done, Mike.
5: That was as good a race as with Will. that win before, that was brilliant.
2: Well done, huge congratulations, and we are just about ready for the presentation here. It is the Words and Spaces 250 and 125 Post Classic race. We are going to have the presentation by Business Development Manager for Words and Spaces, Neil Wardrobe. So in third place for this race, an absolutely fantastic finish for our newcomer. Give a big hand to James Tucker. And in second place with that new lap record, which goes some way to ease the fact that he was on the top step last year, Owen Monaghan. And a win on the 125 from Morton, Mike Hose. So that is the presentation done down here. All the bikes getting ready, Chris, for the next race. It won't be too long now.
1: Thank you very much to Beth down there for the 125s and the 250s. And well done to all the competitors. Like we said, a good lap there by Owen Monaghan. 256 points. We did write it down, actually. 256.537. So, yeah, 86.667. And that new lap record. Before we build up for the Vintage Motorcycle Club Allaman Section 350 Junior Classic race, which, again, is going to be another one of these races, let's head out for the thoughts on that one for Rob Pritchard at Cross Four Ways. Rob?
0: Yeah, it was a great battle towards the front there as well, but I think this sort of race, this particular one with these 250s and these 125s, takes you back to that rather common motto, isn't it? You know, to finish first, you've got to finish. And it is an attritional race. It can be, as we have seen in the last couple of years. We had a few retirements here at Cross Four Ways. The riders who did retire have already been picked up by the inspection cars and are being taken back round to the paddock as we speak. They'll probably be coming past you, Chris, in the next few moments as well. But, yep, great battle from Mike Hose and Owen Monaghan as well. And Monaghan, I mean, I'd love to know where he started making all those manoeuvres straight off the start line and before he got to us at Cross Four Ways as well. I think we were wondering, oh, he might well be in the mix later on in the race. No, he was right up the trumpet of Mike Hose through Cross Four Ways on that opening lap as well. Fantastic result for the newcomer, James Tucker, as well. Like I say, it's the longevity in these bikes for a race of this length as well. 25 and a half miles is the six laps around the Balloon course as well. Getting in on the finish and getting on the podium as well. And in the 250s, of course, yes, it's Richard Ford taking the victory. Many congratulations. But as we were saying throughout the race as well, Ewan Hamilton, after that awful start as well, had so much ground to make up, but got that bike singing, got that 250 going, managed to get into second place of the 250s, that is, and fifth overall as well. In terms of the top three for the 250s, another newcomer in there in Daniel Pritchard as well, another of the newcomers inside the top three once again. So just the seven finishes in this race as well. Simon Lehane finishing seventh. He completes the entire grid for that one as well. But no, well done to all the competitors involved in that. It is a long race as well. And for some of these riders, particularly when we're watching, we've already heard from him this week, the likes of Lee Stanaway, he's a pretty big figure in there. We heard he was a retirement during the race. But to try and get tucked in when you're a man of his stature in the bubble of a 125 is quite interesting to watch in there. But plenty of them do make it work out there, it must be said. Yeah, well done to all those involved in that race for getting through to the finish, particularly on these machines, and also to the winners, of course, Mike Hose and Richard Ford.
1: Thank you very much to Rob Pritchard. If we go back 12 months, Rob, remember it well. Joe Yerty took the race win on his Rutter Honda on the number one machine for number seven, Harley Rush, and number 21, Will Loader, Alan Oversby. He was in fourth place, number 108. Mike Titchmarsh was fifth, and Mike Hose was sixth place. There was Stephen Elliott, Kelly Carruthers, Mark Johnson, Rob Lowe, Shelley Pike, Angela Craig, Stephen Walsh, Russell Roby, Ian Thompson, Jeff Bates, Gary Abbott, and Robert Coley. And the quickest lap of the race was by Joe Yeardsley at 89.089. And the lap record for this, the Junior Classics, is 91.274. That goes back to 2022 for Jamie Coward, who was down spectating here on Friday. So it is page number 52 in your programme. Race number 7, the Vintage Motorcycle Club Allaman Section 350 Junior Classic race over 7 laps. And there is a couple of additional entries I'll give you in a moment. But first, I'll give you the non-starters. There's a few of them. So the non-starters in race 7 are number 3, number 11, number 52, number 76, number 80, number 82, number 91, number 95, number 103 and 115. Additional entries are number 9, Chris McGann. Now, I know he's riding a 350, but we're trying to... We didn't get the full information. We're trying to find out what machine Chris is on. I'm going to possibly say it is going to be a Honda, but we'll get that details confirmed, okay? So, number 9, Chris McGann, is an additional entry. And a very important additional entry is number 10, Barry Ferber, on the 350 K4 Honda, because he will start in pole position alongside number 2, Alan Oversby, and number 70, Harley Rushton. So to get a flavour of these machines as they get themselves sorted out, let's get down back to the paddock, to the pits, to the Parc Fermé area, and Beth Espy's got all the details down there and the noise.
2: Certainly have got the noise here. I've just seen Paul Cassidy rolling past here. Hopefully a much better day for him than he had yesterday. We're talking to him as things got underway this afternoon, and obviously not brilliant. He had a bit of an oil issue. We had Mike Hose here, who just had to run up to get his bike because apparently it wasn't starting. And we are hopefully going to find out what bike Chris McGann is on. Chris Palmer is on the lookout here, but they're all rolling in. This is a big field, obviously a number of bikes in this race. Number 52 just goes past, and number 100, Heaven Owen, just sitting by us here. So everybody pretty much getting into position as Harley Rushton goes through. It's amazing how quickly they do the turnaround. We can't see Chris McGann anywhere at the moment, so as soon as we've got any details on that, we will let you know as number 23 goes past. Just standing next to Heaven Owen's bike. That's absolutely gorgeous and making tremendous noise there. Marshall's just giving the signal again, just to wait a little bit. They're just wanting to get people into position, and I think they're waiting for Heaven Owen to get into position here. And one of the bikes there just having somebody running over. That's the thing, isn't it? We talk about how temperamental these machines are when they're sitting, and you don't want them to be sitting here for too long before they get going. This one in the middle, I can't quite see what number it is, but just needing a little bit of a push to get it started. Fingers crossed, there's no issues with that. It's just taken to the side. I think it's number 12, from what I can see. I think it's Richard Ford. He's just on the podium, just four in the 250. Yeah, just a little bit of an issue there. As number 4, Mike Hose, does come through. So whatever issue there was with his machine, hopefully sorted out. So he's just rolling through there to the middle of the pack and taking his space. Travelling Marshall is in the road, ready to go when they've got the signal. Travelling Marshall sets off, and the bikes are now all on their way. Chris are making their way to Ballochagan, then down to Iron Gate, and then round their way to you.
1: Just to listen to the sounds of the machine leaving the holding area there, making their way up towards what is known locally as the Hedges, which is where the marshal stands. As you look up the circuit direction on the right-hand side, there's a little scaffold where the marshal stands through there, then hard on the brakes. The little wall, you've got to watch just as you're starting to get on the brakes into Ballochagan there, and then past the Glovelaw Ballochagan corner, and down the fast straight for these little 350s. Seven laps is a good old distance, really, to be fair. So we got back to, we did the first row, didn't we? Number 10, number 2, and number 70. So that is, of course, 10, your additional entry, Barry Ferber, 2, Alan Oversby on the Ruthless Racing K4 350, and number 70, Harley Rushton on the Craven K4. The Ted Wolf Craven Classic Racing Machine. Row number 2, hopefully he's been picked up from Crosswarways, is number 40, Barry Davison. Number 84, Nigel Moore. And number 21, that's Will Loader on the Greaves. Row number 3 is number 4, Mike Hose. Number 5, Paul Cassidy. And number 34, Scott Wilson. Row number 4, sorry, that was row number 3. Row number 4 is number 8, that's Dan Sale. Number 9, of course, Chris McGann. Keep an eye on that, the middle of row 4. And number 72, Shell Pike. Row 5 is number 41, Russ Brook. Number 12, that's Richard Ford. And number 23, Adrian Scaife. Row 6, number 51, Annie Kildare. Number 39, Billy Cummins. Number 60 in there too, Gary Hutton. Row 7, number 73, Joris Fasteneckels. Number 30, Mark Michaud. And number 63, that is Gary Abbott. And row 8 completed by number 61, that's Ian Thompson, and number 98, Robert Coley. So 21, 22, 23 scheduled to go to the start. Let's head to cross four ways.
0: Yeah, and just a reminder as well, from the one qualifying session we had, just 5 seconds separated the top eight. So this could be something to keep an eye out for as Barry Ferber and Alan Oversby come past to see a pole sitter and second on the grid. Right tucked in behind the travelling marshal here. Then we've got Harley Rushton, Will Loader, Barry Davidson, so he has made it back in time. Mike Hose, Nigel Moore, Paul Cassidy, Dan Sale. Number 41 in there as well, Russell Brook, 34.72. Shelley Bighton at 51. Andy Kildee, 39.23. And then behind them, number 63 is Gary Abbott. Gary Hutton is next. 98, Coley. And then 73, Fastenackles. He made it back as well. 12, Richard Ford. And number 52 there is number 61 and 82 on the way through. So at the back of that little group on the way through is the number 82 machine there as well. So number 115, Garth Woods. And then we've also got one of the machines on the red plates with white numbers. I think given just dispensation to go out on this particular sighting lap as the travelling marshals and the inspection car back up the convoy on its way through Cross Four Ways. Just want to give a quick mention as well here at Cross Four Ways, looking out around me. I haven't had a chance to really do so yet, but we've got a fantastic crowd here down at Cross Four Ways today. Looking over to my right hand side as well, I'm sure the team in the catering truck as well, yep, getting a thumbs up, cheers. And over the catering truck, I'm sure they've been rushed off their feet so far today, but it is absolutely glorious weather. I mean, whether you come to the Pre-TT Classic year after year at Cross Four Ways, or if you're here for the first time, you've chosen a great day for it. Over to you, Chris.
1: The downside is, Rob, you've bigged up the catering truck, but they're on the other side of the road, so you can't get anything unless they throw it when there's a quiet bit. Thank you very much, Rob, and hello to all the spectators around this 4 1/4 mile Motorable Lounge circuit. I've heard so many different nationalities walk around. I went into Castletown a little bit early on. For those of you who know Castletown, the ancient capital of the Isle of Man. So there we go. Our traveller marshal comes through, and there's number 10. Barry Ferber, keeping an eye out, see if I can see number 9. Chris McGarmer got our spotter. Simon is having a little look for it as well. Doesn't look like it at the moment. He's going to give me the thumbs up. He's not there. He's supposed to be alongside number 8, Dan Sale. So we look back to where Dan Sale is. It doesn't look like Chris is going to be here. That distinctive crash helmet that he has. So he will be an additional non-starter. Mike Hose waving to somebody in the crowd there on his Lee Gawley Bull Taco. Looking forward to hearing this one. The blue plates with the white numbers. Everybody into position there now. We've got towards 21, 22, 23. But that will now be 22 in the field because no number 9. Chris McGarn, who has not, unfortunately, made the start of this one. It is a 7-lap distance, and it's Barry Ferber who's on pole position on the 10 bike. Looks smart, doesn't it? With number 2, right next to him there is Alan Oversby on the Honda K4, and alongside him, number 70, Harley Rushton on a similar machine. The revs rise, and away we go, and a good start from Harley Rushton. I think Harley Rushton has possibly got the start, and everybody is safely away. Somebody just in the back just going to have a little trundle through. Beth.
2: Okay, as we go past here, it is number 2 in the lead. 84. I think Harley Rushton was in fourth place there. So a great start from the Moor, but what a sound.
1: You said 84's in there. That's Nigel Moore, the John Reed 350 Honda, the Dungannon rider there. Nigel, of course, a regular on the Irish roads, on the classic bikes, and the Moto3 and the 125s over many, many years. So a good start, I think it was, from number 70, Harley Rushton. Of course, he'd be looking to do better than what he did in this race last year when he finished second, just in behind Joe Yurtz, even number 21, Will Loader, who's starting behind him again. So are those lot going to get together? Like Rob said in qualifying, only five seconds separated the top five or six, so it is going to be a tight one. This, they only managed to get one session because on Friday when we had this qualifying, the weather wasn't the best, to be fair, and then we had an incident. One of the practices was led to the sidecar practice not being on Friday, so we had obviously that problem. So they only managed to get out once, and obviously we had the incident as well. So we're going off the grid times that we had from Friday. So a good start from Harley Rushton. I wonder if Will Loader's going to follow him through because he was in behind him there. But Barry Ferber was your pole position man on the 350 K4 Honda. He got away okay, as did the other man next to him, number 2, Alan Oversby. Lap 1 of 7, Cross Four Ways.
0: Yeah, busy field out there. You mentioned Chris McGarn, an unstarter. I don't think I mentioned before as well. I didn't see him through on the sighting lap either as well. So maybe he hasn't even made it out on the sighting lap, or if he has stopped earlier around the course before they've actually got the race start underway. Of course, we will have a new winner in this race this year with Joe Yeardsley not involved. Here they come. Two have made a little bit of a break for it on the way through. It's Alan Oversby leading from Nigel Moore up second. And it's Rushton, Davidson, Ferber, Cassidy, Loader, Sale, and Hose on the way through. Mike Hose all the way back. And there's number 34, Scott Wilson, on the way through too. Then we've got number 41, Russell Brook. Number 12, Richard Ford. Number 39, Billy Cummins. 72, Shelley Pike. 73, Yoris Fastenackles. And 60, Gary Hutton on the way through. Four more, 61, 52, 23 and 63 in that order. And then we've got Garth Woods, who's just being overtaken by number 98, Robert Coley. And slotting behind the 82 machine of Matthew Morgan. Travelling marshals through. So, on the way through Cross Four Ways on the opening lap, it is Alan Oversby that leads across Four Ways on the opening lap, holding off the advantage of a couple of machines, most notably number 84, Nigel Moore. We heard from Beth that he'd had a good start down Castletown Bypass. He's up to second. Mike Hose sitting all the way back in sixth at the moment. There's a lot of traffic towards the front of that field as it stands right now. Paul Cassidy is one of those that was in there as well, but it's Oversby that leads. He's already got a race win today. He'll be wanting to try and do it on the 350 as well. To you, Chris.
1: 1, 2, 3, 4, 5, 6, 7, 8 machine, just quick as that, coming out of the school. He'll rise there, awaiting them. There it is, Alan Oversby, who leads, and Nigel Moore, Harley Rushton, Paul Cassidy, told you it was quick. 10, Barry Ferber, 21, Will Loader, 8, Dan Sale, 4, Mike Hose, and that rider just coming through there was 34, Scott Wilson. But Oversby leads 0.04 of a second from number 84, Nigel Moore, who then in turn has a 0.4 of a second back to Harley Rushton. Then it's 0.13 back to, then it's 0.1 back to Cassidy. So not much between those guys. So Nigel Moore 0.386 back. Then it's Rushton 0.392 back. And then Paul Cassidy half a second back off him. Then it's 40 Davison, 10 Ferber, 21 Loader, 8 Sale, 4 Hose as they stream through. 34 Scott Wilson, 41 Russ Brook, 12 Richard Ford, 72 Shelley Pike, 39 Billy Cummins, 73 Yoris Fastenockles. He completes the top 15. Then it's 60 Gary Hutton, 51 Annie Kildare, 23 Adrian Scaife. Then we got 115 Garth Rudge just having a little trundle back in. Then we got 61 Ian Thompson, 52 Lee Stanaway, newcomer, 63 Gary Abbott, 98 Robert Coley, 82 Matthew Morgan. But at the front, it's Alan Oversby that leads by just under 0.04 of a second from number 84 Nigel Moore, who in turn has a similar sort of distance back to Harley Rushton in that third place. This again could be a cracker. Reminder of that lap record, 91.274. That's Jamie Coward from 2022. It's lap two, Cross Four Ways.
0: Just 3 seconds separating the top nine on the way through us there. And although Oversby was just leading a stampede of 350s through Cross Four Ways there, as we've mentioned already, great start from Nigel Moore. Harley Rushton staying in the mix after starting on the front row as well. We can hear them. We should be seeing them crest the hill in the next few seconds as well. They'll be winding their way almost possibly through the strobe effect of the trees through Ballowetston and on the way towards us. Two, three machines headed towards us. It's still Oversby leading on the approach to Cross Four Ways from Moore, Rushton, Davidson, Loader, Ferber, Sale and Hose in that order. Still nothing to separate, really. Those leading machines, what's it like on the exit yet? Just still about holding it at the front as Scott Wilson comes past Alan Oversby, but he had Nigel Moore and Harley Rushton advancing on him right through Cross Four Ways there. So no real change in the order there between Oversby, Moore and Rushton. It's still those three leading the way through Cross Four Ways on this second lap. So next to 41, it's Brook. Richard Ford just having a little look at the inside of Shelley Pike, thinks against it this time. Pike holds position. Then it's Fastenackles. We've got a rider who might be pulling in here as number 51, Andy Kildee, comes past number 60 as well, Gary Hutton. We do have a machine pulling in. It's the number 39 machine of Billy Cummins. So number 23 comes past Adrian Scaife. So it looks like Billy Cummins could well be a retirement here at Cross Four Ways. We'll get confirmation when we can. 52, 61 and 63 all on the way through as well. But again, it was Oversby, Moore and Rushton through Cross Four Ways as number 98 Coley comes through. To you, Chris.
1: They have split up a little bit more than what they were in the first lap. There's only seven of them now. I lied. There's nine of them. 1, 2, 3, 4, 5, 6, 7, 8 of them. My count is not the best, is it? Harley Rushton leads on the 70 bike for Nigel Moore and Alan Oversby. Then it's Barry Davison, Barry Ferber, Will Loader, Dan Sale. 34, Scott Wilson gone through. Mike Hose, the top eight, separated by 2.481 seconds. That's all it is between the top eight in this 350 race, sponsored by the Vintage Motorcycle Club Isle of Man section. Quickest lap of the race, 2:54.612. And that goes to Harley Rushton on that lap, 87.623. All the rest are in 87.3s, 87 zeros, 87.5s, 87.59. Wow. So we got Dan Scott Wilson, Russ Brook, has gone through on 41, 72. Shell Pike, Shell has gone through as well. 12, Richard Ford has gone through. He's in 12th place. 73, Joris Fastenackles, he's through on the 73 bike in 13th. Number 60, Gary Hutton goes through. He drops into 14th place. 51, Andy Kildea goes through. 23, Adrian Scaife. And 52, Lee Stanaway, followed by 63, Gary Abbott. That's your 18 runners through at the moment. Now, we've lost Paul Cassidy. We've lost Billy Cummins in there too, as Matthew Morgan and Robert Coley both go through. But at the front, Harley Rushton leads by 0.214 of a second from number 84, Nigel Moore, who in turn was only 0.116 ahead of Alan Oversby in third. Then it's 0.61 back to Barry Davison in fourth. Then it's 0.252 back to Barry Ferber in fifth. Then it's number 21, Will Loader, slots the sixth. He's half a second back off Ferber. Then it's Saley's half a second back off Loader. And then it's Hose, he's 0.03 of a second back in that 8th place. 2.481 covers the top 8. Back to Rob.
0: Yeah, so 2.4 seconds between the top 8. It was 3 seconds between the top 9 last time, but of course we haven't had Paul Cassidy since. Here's Oversby, Rushton, Moore, Ferber, Davidson, Loader, Sale and Hose. Quick as you like again through Cross 4 Ways there. So it's still Oversby that's leading, but there's nothing. Oh, they're all jostling on the way in the exit across 4 Ways. We're seeing a couple trying to dart up the inside as number 34, Scott Wilson, arrives. A couple of seconds back on the Craven Classic Racing 350 on the way through Cross 4 Ways here. A little bit further back on that group, but still virtually nothing to separate that top 8 on the way through as well. So it was Oversby who managed to nudge back in front across 4 Ways on this latest lap after Rushton was quickest across Castletown Bypass on lap 2. Nigel Moore is still in the mix as well. He's sitting in second. Rushton has dropped down to third here across 4 Ways. Davidson, Ferber, Loader, Sale and Hose still all in the mix. Scott Wilson a couple of seconds back. Quick mention for number 41, Russell Brook, who made it up from the fifth row into the top 10. Here is Brook. Then it's Shelley Pike. Number 12, Richard Ford there. Quite a patient game between those three at the moment. Number 73, Joris Fastenackles, and number 60, Gary Hutton, on the way through as well on the Honda, the K4 350. Back to you, Chris.
1: They are all still together, all across the bridge. And have we got a new race leader this time? Or it's still Harley Rushton? That could change, because Alan Oversby shoots to the front. Listen to that. Wow, 3 seconds now covers the top 8, and it's Oversby back into the lead. Quickest lap of the race, though, with a 2:53.002 and 88.438 is Barry Ferber. He slots out in third as 34 Scott Wilson goes through. He's 12 seconds back off Mike Hose. So the gaps between Oversby and Rushton is 0.066 of a second. 0.066 of a second. Then it's number 10, Ferber. He's 0.6 back off him in that third place. Then it's half a second back to Nigel Moore on the 84 bike. He's in fourth. Then it's half a second back to 21 Will Loader in fifth. 0.078 back to Barry Davison in sixth. Then Dan Sale 1.2 back off Barry Davison in seventh place. And your top eight completed by number 4 Mike Hose. Still in with a shout though. Only 0.1 back. 72, 41 and 12 go through. That's Shelley Pike, Russell Brook and Richard Ford, 10th, 11th and 12th respectively. 73, 60 safely through, out onto lap number 4. Joris Fastenackles and Gary Hutton all safely through on the 60. The next bike through should be number 51. And it is. Andy Kildea goes through on the 51 machine, the 350 Honda, the K4 there, the Newton Arch rider. Two more machines heading towards us now, back into the now complete sunlight here on the bypass. 23 and 52 again, Adrian Scaife and Lee Stanaway. Alan Oversby's lap, 88.338, Rushton 88.13, and Ferber, quickest man on track, 88.43. 3 seconds covers the top 8 still, Rob.
0: Indeed, and then that battle for the final place in the top 10. So Shelley Pike's made a move somewhere between Cross 4 Ways and Castletown Bypass to move ahead of Russell Brook. It's Alan Oversby leading, and now it's number 70, Harley Rushton. 10, Barry Ferber, who's looking up the inside. 21, Will Loader, Davidson, and then Moore. Then we've got Sale and Hose there on the way through as well. So it's Oversby leading again at Cross 4 Ways there. But Barry Ferber, we'd already heard that he moved up to third. Castletown Bypass going on to this latest lap. He's now up to second. He was just looking up the inside there at a Harley Rushton. Number 34, Scott Wilson, on the way through on lap 4 at Cross 4 Ways. So Barry Ferber, he is starting to make up a little bit more ground. He's as far back as 6th on lap 1. He was up to 3rd at the end of the previous lap and up to 2nd here at Cross 4 Ways. Just took that inside line ahead of Harley Rushton there, with Oversby not too far in front. The leading 3, though, they've now just opened up around, I'd say, just over half a second. Oversby, Rushton and Ferber to Nigel Moore and Will Loader further back. Loader have got ahead of Nigel Moore on the way through as well. Barry Davidson, Dan Sale and Mike Hose still all in the mix inside that top 8 as well. So it's Oversby leading again. The battle between Rushton and Ferber, that looks set to be going right through at the moment to the end of this lap at the very least. To you, Chris.
1: You're quite right, Rob. It has opened up just a little bit. There's still four coming in one, but it is Alan Oversby that leads. But here comes number 10, Barry Firby. He slots in the second. Harley Russell in third. 21, Will Loader fourth. 40, Barry Davison. Then it's 84, Nigel Moore. Number four, Mike Ho, seventh. And number eight, Dan Sale, slots in to that eighth position. Oversby leads the quickest lap of the race so far at an 88.499. That's gone to Will Loader, a 252.883. 88.499. Oversby leads by 0.135 of a second from number 10, Barry Firby, who in turn has point, well, it's nothing, between him and Harley Ruston, 0.080. That's the top three. Then in third place, fourth place, Will Loader, that quickest lap so far, 252.883, 88.499, holds on to fourth. He's 0.861 back off Rushton. Then it's 40 Davison. He's 1.1 back in fifth. Then it's 84 Moore, dropping back 3/4 of a second back off his fellow countryman Davison. Then it's number four, Mike Hose, in seventh. He's 2.2 back off Nigel Moore. Then it's number eight, Dan Sale, in eighth place. He's 0.090 back from the number four bike of Hose in eighth place. You've had Scott Wilson through on 34. That's the sound of Shelley Pike, Russell Brook and Richard Ford on the 250 going through. You hear that distinctive note of the two-stroke. Two more machines into our eye line. Let's have a listen. First bike through was 60, Gary Hutton. He's in 13th place and 73, Joris Fastenackles. But back at the front, there is a belter of a race going on between Oversby, Ferber and Rushton. They're out on lap number 5 of 7. That's gone quick, hasn't it? Back to cross four ways, Rob Pritchard.
0: Yeah, and that leading eight have started to open up a much bigger gap now. The gap between Dan Sale in eighth and Scott Wilson in ninth is now 16 and a half seconds. Here we go. It's Barry Ferber who now leads across four ways from Oversby. Then Rushton, then Loader, Davidson, Moore. And then dropping back just a second or so is Mike Hose, Scott Dan Sale for company. So a new leader at cross four ways on this latest. It's Barry Ferber. He's managed to just get one wheel in front of Alan Oversby on the way through as well. He made his move actually on the approach to here up towards cross four ways before they got into the braking zone, just before those de-restricted signs and that little undulation on the left-hand side. So Barry Ferber leading at cross four ways, but still very little at all to separate that group. There's number 34, Scott Wilson, just trailing behind that front eight at the moment. Harley Rushton and Will Loader, we also said, still in the mix in third and fourth. Barry Davidson and Nigel Moore, fifth and sixth still respectively. And Mike Hose only just about holding off number eight, Dan Sale. So that's a battle at the back of that group as well that could be developing in the last couple of laps of this race. Big gap, as we mentioned, to the rest of the field now. As mentioned, it was 16 and a half seconds between Sale in eighth and Scott Wilson in ninth. There was then 45.7 seconds at Castletown Bypass between Scott Wilson and Shelley Pike. To you, Chris.
1: Timing is everything as the train heads towards Ballabeg, Colby, Portsmary and Port Erin. The riders coming past, overtaking the train, and it's Oversby from Ferber, from Loader. Wow! Then it's 70, then it's 40, then it's 84. As quick as that. And these two having a great battle, Dan Sale and Mike Hose. But Alan Oversby now leads his quickest lap of the race. And look at this. 2 minutes, 52.2624. Oversby, he is now the quickest man on track, 88.818, and his lead is the biggest lead we've seen all through this race. It's 0.435 of a second between Oversby and Ferber, who in turn has just about a second on Loader. Then it's Rushton half a second back as 34 Scott Wilson goes through. Then it's Davison in fifth on the 40 bike. He's 1.2 back off Rushton. Then Nigel Moore just about a second back off Barry Davison in sixth. And Dan Sale and Mike Hose together on the road. Dan is 2.6 seconds back off Nigel Moore, who in turn is only 1.132 back off Dan Sale in eighth place. Scott Wilson home in ninth position. What a cracker of a race this is. Absolute belter. They're out with lap number six. Oversby leads that quickest lap there. Let's look at Barry Ferber this lap round. That's Barry's quickest lap. A 252.562, 88.664. Will Loader, that's his quickest lap as well. A 252.59, 88.649. Seeing if anybody else has improved on that lap. Not so far. We've only had nine competitors through. Scott Wilson, as we look up, two machines. It should be Shelley Pike and Russell Brook. That's the way round they were the last lap. And it's the same. Shelley holds on to that 10th place. That's her quickest lap for Shelley. A 309.385, 80.788. And there's Richard Ford goes through. He's holding on to 12th. Not sure if he's still going on or not, but Richard continues on in 12th place as number 60 goes through. Gary Hutton back to cross four ways.
0: Yeah, and that battle for the final position, the top 10 between Shelley Pike and Russell Brook is good. It's Barry Ferber, then it's Alan Oversby, and number 21, Will Loader, up to third. And then it's Rushton and Davidson. A bit more spread out this group now as number 84, Nigel Moore, comes past. And then it's number 8, Dan Sale, ahead of number 4, Mike Hosey. Made that move somewhere between Cross Four Ways and Castletown Bypass on the previous lap. We're just hearing as well that number 12 machine of Richard Ford is a retirement. So Richard Ford out of the race was running in 12th on the on the previous lap there. So Richard Ford is a retirement from the race. But it was Barry Ferber leading out here at Cross Four Ways on that latest lap ahead of Oversby, and Will Loader just keeping pace with the leading two as well. Still a lonely race for this man, 34, Scott Wilson, steady on the Craven Classic racing machine again through Cross Four Ways here. He's a long way behind that leading group, which, as I mentioned, has just started to spread out a little bit. Barry Davidson still keeping in touch with Harley Rushton for the battle for fourth, but Nigel Moore dropping back a couple of seconds, and then a couple of seconds back after that was the battle between Dan Sale and Mike Hose. So that group just starting to get spread out a little bit. In fact, the gap between Oversby on the previous lap, who was leading at the end of the previous lap, and Mike Hose in eighth, is now out to 6.9 seconds. So maybe just a bit of an indication of how that group is spreading out a bit. To you, Chris.
1: Yeah, leaders are going to start getting mixed up with some slower traffic there now. They were just catching up on a couple of riders, Robert Coley and Matthew Morgan, but it's Barry Ferber that leads at the moment. Wow, at 2 minutes 50.845, but it did look to me like Alan Oversby pulled out to get the slipstream as they go down the main straight here. So the lead was only 0.049 between Ferber and Oversby. With Will Loader, he's about 0.122 back off him. Then it's 2.4 seconds back to Harley Rushton, and it's 3.147 back to Barry Davison. Still only 3.8 separates the top five. But at the front, with the last lap flag being out, the quickest lap of the race then is 89.555. That lap record, as you mentioned, is 2022 for Jamie Coward with a 2 minutes 47.62. They're just off that at the moment. 91.274. 89.555 is the quickest lap so far. But Barry Ferber did get his nose in front, just getting in the middle of a little bit of traffic there as well. So it's 10 Ferber, 2 Oversby, 21 Loader, 70 Rushton, 40 Davison, 84 Moore, 8 Sale, 4 Hose, 34 Scott Wilson. They are your 9 runners past me so far. Just looking to see if anybody else improved on that lap. I don't think anybody else did. Yes, Barry Davison did, a 251.975, 88.966 for him, and also improving on that lap, Harley Rushton in 4th on the 70 bike, 253.068, 88.405. As we look at once more onto the Castletown Bridge, I can just see possibly one machine just crossing over there. It could be two. Sometimes it's kind of hard to see. It is two. It should be 72 Shelley Pike, and it should be 41 Russ Brook. There they are in 10th and 11th position. We want to get to Cross Four Ways early. We do not want to miss this.
0: It's Oversby, and he's opened up a gap to Ferber and Loader here as well. Barry Davidson having a look, and he's gone past both Rushton and one of the backmarkers, Adrian Scaife, there on his previous lap as well. So they have caught the traffic as Nigel Moore comes through, then Dan Sale, then Mike Hose, and then we've got a couple more toward the back of the order, Matthew Morgan and also Robert Coley. They're on previous laps, just a reminder, when you're seeing them coming past you, away from Cross Four Ways and back toward the start finish line. But it is Alan Oversby leading, and he'd opened out a fairly sizable gap, certainly in comparison to other laps in this race, to Barry Ferber in second and Will Loader in third as well. Barry Davidson had actually moved up to fourth. He managed to pass both Nigel Moore and Harley Rushton here at Cross Four Ways on that previous lap. So Barry Davidson moving up may not be enough to try and catch the top three at this point. Number 34, Scott Wilson, on the way through Cross Four Ways for the final time in this race. We certainly don't want to miss the end of this one, but I'm telling you, Alan Oversby, he'd opened up a gap going through Cross Four Ways. We saw it in the previous race, didn't we? He'd had some plenty of company in that 500cc race, but then just opened up the gap, opened up the taps toward the end of the contest, and that just seemed to get him to eke it away a bit. Back to you, Chris.
1: Yeah, Alan Oversby just crossed the line there. Well, caught us all out, really, and he's won by 2.387 seconds in the end. From number 10, Barry Ferber, then number 21, Will Loader. 70, Harley Rushton goes through. 40, Barry Davison. He's home in fourth, and Dan Sale gets the better of Mike Hose there on the line, with Nigel Moore in the middle of that in sixth position, as Gary Abbott and AD Scaife, I think, are just finishing as well. So let's have a little look up the line once more. Oh, two together. It's 82 and 96, Matthew Morgan and Robert Coley. They're also finished as well with their race. But a win in the end for Alan Oversby. That's win number 17 by my totalling, 2.387 seconds. And the quickest lap of the race was still Barry Ferber. No, it wasn't. The best lap time was Barry Ferber. It was, yeah. 2 minutes 50.845. Scott Wilson, 34 finishes in ninth place. So Barry Ferber, 2 minutes 50.845, 89.555. He's in second place. The lap four, Oversby was a 250.996, 89.476. And Will Loader in third, a 2 minutes 51.146, 89.397. But another win around the 4 1/4 mile Motor Alblaound Circuit for Alan Oversby. And the top three are with Beth.
2: They certainly are. And Will Loader's little boy just coming in here. Great race there, Will.
6: Oh, it was amazing. Like, I was 8th at one point, I got up to 5th, then I was back to 7th, then I started picking them off one at a time. This thing's so hard to race against the Hondas because the punch they've got off the corners is unbelievable, and they've got really good brakes, and if I dive down the inside I can't get out the corner, so I was trying to figure out places where I was quicker, and I honestly thought I had a shot at winning it. I was catching them, and then the last lap, just bat markers, me and Barry were just stuffed by bat markers everywhere. Alan got away, but that was a cracking race. Loved it.
2: Really was. Great one to watch as well. Just shows how much of it is a mind game sometimes too.
6: Yeah, like once I'd figured out how to race a Honda on the two-stroke, it was good and I started moving forwards. But like initially they were just coming past me and I don't know how to race these guys. But no, it was fantastic. Thanks to everybody who's here helping me and people listening at home, like my mate Clive, and sure my uncle Pete's listening in.

0: bike together. It's such a nice bike to ride. It's really, really good. Good fun.
1: Great to see you back in the podium, Barry. And let's go over then and speak to Alan Oversby. We've kind of figured, Alan. Oh, I'm behind you. Hello.
2: Sorry.
1: Hello, it's all right. We think this is win number 17. Is that by your calculation?
2: I'm not sure, is it?
1: We think so.
2: What's the most wins? I can't remember.
1: We'll find that out, actually. But just talk us through that race, because they were just saying that you got the better of the bat markers there and just got away a little bit. You weren't going to let that one go either, were you?
2: I did see the bat markers and I thought there's only one way I'm going to win this, is get one between us. And sure enough, it just landed right for me and took advantage of that and got away from Mr. Ferber there. So
1: this Ruthless Racing machine is absolutely gorgeous, isn't it? And it ran well for you?
2: Oh, absolutely brilliant. Lindsay puts a really good bike together, Ruthless Racing. Can't thank him enough. And his mechanics, they work hard on him, and this is what you get. This
1: certainly
2: is a reward.
1: Is. And the sun's come out as well. We're all good.
2: Yeah, that'll do.
1: Well done there to Alan Oversby. So the bike's just going to be put up onto the podium here, Chris, and we'll be back very shortly for the presentation.
3: Yes, and a win there for Alan Oversby. By my maths, Beth, that's 16 wins. I'm pretty sure he's got there now. He's got another six to find and catch up. Mike Hose has got 22. So Oversby wins by 2.387 seconds from Barry Ferber, who's the quickest lap of the race, as you said, 2 minutes 50.845, with Will Loader in third, about 900ths back in that third. Then at 70, Harley Rushton, 40, Barry Davison, 84, Nigel Moore, number 8, Dan Sale, number 4, Mike Hose, and then we had number 34, Scott Wilson, number 72, Shelley Pike, number 41, Russ Brook, number 60, Gary Hutton, number 52, Lee Stanaway, 63, Gary Abbott in there, 23, Adie Scaife, 82, Matthew Morgan, and 98, Robert Coley. They were your finishers in the Vintage Motorcycle Club Alaman section, 350 Classics, and let's get down to Beth for the presentation.
1: Yeah, this is going to be done by Rupert Murden, who is the chairman of the Vintage Motorcycle Club. So the Vintage MCC Isle of Man section in third place, back in the podium again today, it is Will Loader. And in second place on the number 10 machine, again back in the podium this weekend, Barry Ferber. And wind number 17 on the number 2 machine, Alan Oversby. The celebrations down here, Chris, and once again, just getting ready for the next race already, because the afternoon is not over yet.
3: Yeah, still have three races to go. Thanks to Beth, and well done to all the competitors in that 350 Classic race. Rob, we'll just hand to you for a moment or two, just get your thoughts on that, and then we will start to look forward ahead to the 400cc race, and that is a 31 grid full, absolutely full of machines. Rob, your thoughts on the 350 race first.
4: I think it was just as competitive as qualifying was going to make it out to be. I mean, let's just having a look there. What was the gap between the winner, Alan Oversby, and the last of that big group of eight that were just jostling away throughout the course of the race? Yeah, just over 14 and a half seconds back to Mike Hose in eighth as well, who was involved in a bit of a ding-dong with Dan Sale in those last few laps as well. So probably turned out as we expected. Of course, they can keep up that pace and I suppose consistency almost a little bit more during qualifying, because you're not getting seven laps out in those qualifying sessions. They are very much quick fire. They have to get all the classes through as well. So maybe it's perhaps not surprising that as the race wears on as well, and also these bikes get more miles in them as well, that there is just going to be a little bit more. We did see the field get spread out, but I'll tell you what, we had a great start, didn't we, from Nigel Moore out there as well, getting himself up to second on the first two laps there. Just started to get caught in the melee that was going on with everyone else, the likes of Will Loader, Harley Rushton, Barry Davidson, Dan Sale, and Mike Hose. Just saw him drop back a bit, and as we were hearing as well right toward the end there from Will Loader, I think it was, that traffic did start to play a part. I did just think in the back of my mind, I think as Chris was watching them across Castletown Bypass a couple of times, if some of the back markers in the order that were still streaming through cross four ways at points as well would start to have an impact. But Alan Oversby again, maybe that bit of experience, understanding whether it was somewhere between Castletown Bypass up towards Ballochagan or up to Ballabeg or somewhere like that, he's managed to make the jump and get ahead of some of the traffic as well, which seemed to really make the difference there. And we did see him, he was actually just ahead of Adrian Scaife, I believe, who was on his previous lap here as well, whilst we still have Barry Ferber and Will Loader tussling away for second spot as well. So clearly Oversby, with that experience, and as we were just hearing as well, a 17-time winner at this particular meeting, the Pre-TT Classic as well. Fantastic work, but he knows

0: this course. He really does know it. He'd opened up that gap toward the end of this race. He'd opened up that gap in the 500 race, hadn't he, as well? He just knows how those machines are singing as well, doesn't he? So, yeah, going to hand back over to Chris. And as you quite rightly mentioned, Chris, it's going to be a busy 400 grid coming up.
1: Yeah, such a popular class, Rob. Thank you very much for that. These 400s is the Fred Peck 400s. And last year, just looking back to it, it was Alan Oversby who took the race win from Owen Monaghan. And the winning gap at the end was, let's have a little look there now, it was about 15 seconds Alan won by, with Ashley Robson, the young lady coming home in that third place. And it was Rad Hughes, Leon Murphy, Eddie Kershaw, Shelley Pike, Richie Ford, Dale Brew, Rob Lowe, Blake Kelly, Barry Davison, Neil Lloyd and Thomas Bradshaw. Only 14 riders, but this year it's a bit different. 31 go to the grid. It is program page number 54. Now, there's no additions or changes to tell you about, just the fact we have a few non-starters. So there's a couple. There's only three scheduled to us. So non-starters at number 0, number 70 and number 82. So that's 0, 70, and 82. On pole position will be the number 2 machine, last year's winner, Alan Oversby. Alongside him will be number 16, Owen Monaghan, and number 93, newcomer, Stephen Gorton on his Kawasaki. That seems to be the weapon of choice, doesn't it? On the second row, number 5, Paul Cassidy. He's on a Yamaha. Then number 40 in there. Number 40, Barry Davison on the Kawasaki. And number 112 completes row number 2. And that is Rad Hughes on a Kawasaki. We'll quickly look at row 3, then we'll hand down to Beth. 77, Daniel Pearson on the Pearson Racing Kawasaki. Number 20 in there too, Wayne Avis, local man from Braddon on his Kawasaki. And number 12, Richard Ford from Preston on a Bob Jackson 400 Kawasaki. Looking forward to this one. And of course, it is the green plates with the white numbers. 6 lap distance on this, 25.5 miles around this 4.25 mile motor Isle Balloune circuit. Beth, your thoughts down there? This should be a belter. This, the start is going to be interesting.
2: I tell you what, it really is. You mentioned Daniel Pearson there. We spoke to him yesterday, didn't we? He will have his beard very much on display. You won't miss that. It's quite a thing, that. It's the opposite of Dennis Booth's mullet, I suppose. But yeah, everybody's getting into position here. It is a sea of orange bibs and just shows how popular these races are down here. So many newcomers taking place in this race. And the marshals are just giving them the signal that they are able to head out onto the road as a travelling marshal sets off. They all set off behind them. Conditions down here, honestly, now are absolutely perfect. It's blue sky, just a few clouds, light breeze. This is going to be an absolute corker.
1: It is a bit of mist just surrounding us here now. I've just had a photograph from Portsmouth area, and that's got a little bit of mist just in the bay there now, but it can stay over there, and just this heat is knocking it off. It told me on the computer screen earlier on what the temperature was. It'll come back up again when it clicks in a minute. So we got back to row 3, didn't we? Row number 4 is 68, Roddy Taylor, 37, Gary Porter, and number 116, Adrian Cleary, Adrian from Draperstown. Row 5 is number 111, that's Liam Wood. It won't be Liam Wood, actually. He will be a non-starter with Liam, unfortunately, and we wish him well. Number 105, Stephen Sewell, the newcomer from Ulverston. Then number 95 will complete row number 5. Number 95 is James Dutton. Row number 6 is number 47, Dan Pritchard. He's not a bad day so far, has he? Newcomer Liam Taylor, 32, and 86 in there, Ollie Dean. Row 8 is 36, Fraser Higginson, 75. 75 is Neil Lloyd, and 102, that's Ben Grange, another local rider. Lots of locals in this. 106, Paul Evans on row 9. 48, Alex Clark. 65 is Ian Saloom. 97 on row number 10, that's Simon Lehane. 38, that's Oliver Wilson. And 43, that's Enrico Belsito from Hyde. And in row 11, number 78, is Ben Wilkinson. They're going to have fun with this one, aren't we, Rob, at Cross Four Ways?
0: We are indeed as well, and a little bit like the previous race that we saw, the 250 and 125s, they've had time out on some of these machines, haven't they? And there'll be some of those that are in different classes because, of course, that session, what the final qualifying session was curtailed for these 400s. There's Oversby, then we've got Gorton, Monaghan, Cassidy, 77 in there as well, Daniel Pearson, who we just heard about before, 112, 40, 37, Gary Porter, then there's Wayne Avis, number 68, Roddy Taylor on the way through on a Honda. Rarity of Honda in this class, isn't it? There's 4 more interview on this site, and it is just dominated by these Kawasaki ZXRs, isn't it? Of all types of varieties of ZXR 400 you can find out there. 108, 36, 47, and 72. Shelley Pike, who's been in We heard from her, didn't we, that she's been enjoying going out on that 400, the time that she's had on that. 102, 65, 43. 106 at the back of that group is Paul Evans, another newcomer in this class. Number 97, Simon Lehane. And number 78, Ben Wilkinson on the Peach Racing Kawasaki 400, the rider from Birmingham as well. So those are your 400 machines through on this sighting lap. As has been mentioned already, great to see the amount of newcomers in this class alongside those experienced heads. In qualifying, it was Alan Oversby the man to beat, and he's been the man to beat on a couple of occasions already on this second and final race day of the 2026 Pre-TT Classic Road Races. Just like where you are, and just to keep you abreast of the weather here, it's beautiful blue skies here at Cross Four Ways, a few miles around the course as the travelling marshal said pass and the inspection car as well. Not a cloud in sight right above us, and way clear of South Barule in the distance. Back to you, Chris.
1: Thank you very much to Rob out there at Cross Four Ways, as you quite rightly said. Perfect conditions here where we are and where you are, and hopefully where you are with the hat on, with the sun cream on, as Alan Oversby rolls the number 2 machine, the Tony Leach Joinery ZXR 400 Kawasaki with number 16, Owen Monaghan, the Owen Monaghan Racing Kawasaki ZXR, and the number 93, Stephen Gorton, completing a Kawasaki front row, the Lee Motors machine, the ZXR 400. Beautiful, beautiful machine. But Paul Cassidy on the 5, we've got a problem there just in the middle with somebody with a problem. Just going to see if we can find out who that is. They're just moving the people around back there. That's number 116, I think that is, has been told to move. It's grid spot Aidan Cleary. That's all sorted. They move themselves around. We can see Paul Cassidy on that number 5 machine. Paul hoping for a little bit of luck this time. And somebody with a problem there. So we do have a problem with the machine at the back of the grid. The yellow flag waves, which means that somebody's just maybe not in the right grid spot or a problem with the machine. So we will not have the green flag yet until that person is cleared off there. We're just waiting to see what is happening. The yellow flag goes down. That's good news. The green flag goes at the back. Stand by down at the paddock area, down the start and finish straight here at the Motor Isle Blount course. Here we go. Oh, number 116. He knew something was wrong there off the line, Aidan Cleary, but he's cleared and away. Let's go down to Beth.
2: Number 93 was leading there. Honestly, that was like a swarm of angry bees. I didn't actually catch any of the numbers there, but flipping heck, all packed together there, but all safely away down here.
1: Yeah, 93 off the front row there. 93, of course, is our man Stephen Gorter, the newcomer, and he'll learn a lot. Just maybe stick behind Alan Oversby for a little bit and just follow him round. But it wasn't a good start at all. He had problems because they get given that. What happens is they give all the riders a lot of grid sheets for what races they're in, and they actually give them a sticker to tell them where they are. You are on row number 5. You're on the left-hand side, the right-hand side, or the middle. So they all get told exactly where to go. But in the rush of things, you know, things get forgotten. They've got a lot of things to think about on the bike. Is the bike heating up while we're sat on the line? Am I heating up? Have I had enough fluid? Do I need a wee? These sort of things all going through the rider's head when they get to the line here now. And they can exit Castledown Corner and think, right, I'm on row 5. I'm on the left. I'm on the right. And then just completely forget about where they're going to be once they get in that zone. But 93 led as we went past Beth there. Stephen Gorton, the rider from Lee on the Lee Motors 400 machine. Lots of Kawasaki's in there. There's the odd Honda, as Rob said. There's the odd Yamaha. But let's get to Cross Four Ways, the Fred Peck 400s. It's 6 laps and it's lap 1 at Cross Four Ways.
0: Yeah, the limited qualifying time these 400s have had, Stephen Gorton constantly seen that name popping up. Of course, that's why he's on the front row. I know that's sounding a little bit obvious there, but to see a newcomer consistently up there, as we've seen across a couple of the classes as well, is always good to see. Seems like they are at home on the Balloon course almost. First couple of machines into the sunshine, and leading the way to start with is the number 16 machine of Owen Monaghan. Then it's Oversby, then Gorton. So Gorton back down to third, 77 on the way through, 2 more, 40, 20. There's Wayne Avis. 1, 2, 3, 4, 5, 6 together here on the way through this time. That's 105 and 95 on the way through. So James Dutton's having a look through. 1, 2, 3, 4, 5, 6 close together on the way through Cross Four Ways. Then there's number 108, Justin Robrey. 97 and 106. 3 more interview. No time for numbers here. 65, 86, 47. And then looking a bit further back here. 78 at the back of the group. So at the back of the convoy at the moment is Ben Wilkinson. So it was all change again at Cross Four Ways. We heard that Stephen Gorton had got that good start down Castletown Bypass. He's now back down to third, though. It's Owen Monaghan on the Owen Monaghan Racing Kawasaki, who's taken the lead just ahead of the man who started on pole. Number 2, Alan Oversby as well, chasing another victory today. So all change at the front, but there's two quite distinct groups already that have made their way through Cross Four Ways there with the leaders, and then a big group behind. To you, Chris.
1: And it is a good group of leaders as well. Here we go. It's Owen Monaghan, that distinctive line that he has as he goes past the Zaire now, with Alan Oversby in behind him. 93, Stephen Gorton. 77, Daniel Pearson. 40, Barry Davison. 112, Rad Hughes. And there's only what? 3.7 seconds separates the top five. Then it's Rad Hughes, 112. 20, Wayne Avis holding on to seventh place. 1, 2, 3, 4, 5, 6, 7. Machines passed as quick as that. 105, Stephen Sewell. 95, James Dutton. 68, Roddy Taylor. 12, Richard Ford in there. 72, Shelley Pike. 116, Aidan Cleary. 37, Gary Porter. 32, Liam Taylor. 108, Justin Robrey. 106, Paul Evans. Somebody smoking a little bit going through there now. Just didn't catch who that was. 97, Simon Lehane in there too. 43, Enrico Belsato in there also. And then we've got, Ian Salu, Fraser Heggington, Daniel Pritchard as well. And we're just hearing, I think here at the start and finish line, we do have a red flag situation here at the start and finish. So this Fred Peck 400cc race has been stopped. We have no ideas what the details of the incident are. The clerk of the course and the team, they're pretty good here at giving us the information, well, the information that we can bring out to you. So we have a red flag after lap number one of this 400cc race sponsored by Fred Peck. So we will hand back to Ben Hartley in the studio. And when we get more details, we'll come straight back on air.
3: All right, Chris, thanks very much indeed. You're with Manx Radio Motorsport, with the time having just gone 8 minutes past 3.

It's Duran Duran on Manx Radio Motorsport, the best biking station in the world, sponsored by Tesco. The time is now 13 minutes past three on this Sunday afternoon. We were just sort of underway with the post-classic race when a red flag was shown. So the race has been brought to a halt for now. We're just awaiting further information as to what the red flag incident is. So as soon as we have any further updates from Balaun, we will, of course, bring those straight to you. But let's take a look at the weather for today. And low cloud and coastal mist will persist around southern coasts at first, but a fine and dry day, plenty of sunshine elsewhere. Definitely one of those days where, depending on where you are, that's how good the weather is. Certainly lots of lovely sunshine across many parts of the island. A light southwesterly wind at temperatures around the mid-teens, but rising up to 19 or 20 away from the windier coastlines this afternoon. For tomorrow, bank holiday Monday, staying dry, good sunny spells, light winds and temperatures rising up to about 21 Celsius inland. Of course, tomorrow, TT around the mountain course begins with a practice and qualifying session through the daytime. There'll be full commentary of that right here. And for the rest of the week, actually, it is looking pretty good. Staying settled, although getting a little breezier from Tuesday evening onwards. Top temperatures in the high teens before returning closer to average towards next weekend.

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1: And good afternoon. 23 minutes past three. We can now return you to the Balland Circuit for an update on the red flag incident. Here's Chris Kinley.
2: Thank you very much, Ben. Now, we got this direct from the clerk of the course. Thank you, Giles, and the team up there. The 400 race has been stopped due to an incident involving a single rider on the approach to Ballacagan. Medics are attending to the rider. So that's all the information we have so far. We've got no idea when we're going to restart again. We've got a good line of details coming through from the team upstairs. So just to reiterate, the 400cc race has been stopped due to an incident involving a single rider on the approach to Ballacagan. Medics are attending at the moment to the rider. That's all the information we have. And for now, it's back to Broadcasting House.

0: Manx Radio Motorsports, the best biking station in the world, sponsored by Tesco. It's Sunday afternoon and the time has just gone 3:30. We're awaiting further details from Balaun. Let's just recap exactly what we know this afternoon's racing. We were about halfway through the racing action this afternoon when around about 10 past three, there was a red flag. And what we've been told by race control is that the 400 race had been stopped because of an incident involving a single rider on the approach to Ballacagan. Medics are attending to the rider. That was the update we had a few minutes ago. So just to recap, the 400 race red flagged because of an incident involving a single rider on the approach to Ballacagan. Medics are attending to the rider. That's the latest we have. As soon as we have any further updates here on Manx Radio Motorsport from our team at the Balaun course, we'll bring them straight to you. Let's just have a quick look around the island. A couple of travel issues to let you know about. The airport, a handful of flights do look like they are being delayed at the airport a little earlier, warning because of low visibility. We know the mist around the south of the island in particular is sort of lapping in and out, and that has caused a few difficulties at Ronald's Way. Looking at the latest departures and arrivals, some are looking fine, but there are definitely some delays. So if you're due to travel out of the airport today, or you're picking somebody up, definitely worth checking before you travel. You can get all the latest details via our website, motorsport.manxradio.com. And the mountain road, if you're out and about listening to us, the mountain road is currently closed between the bungalow and Cregna Bar. That's because of an RTC at the 33rd. So the mountain road currently closed between the bungalow and Cregna Bar. As soon as we have any more information from the pre-T racing at Balaun, we'll bring it straight to you. But now the time is almost 25 to 4.
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1: Travis on Manx Radio Motorsports, the best biking station in the world, sponsored by Tesco. Sunday afternoon, we are from the Isle of Man and we're bringing you coverage of this afternoon's pre-TT, a classic road race meeting at Balaun. The session has been brought to a halt by a red flag. We had three races a little earlier, the senior classic race, the 250cc classic race and the 125 post classic race, and then the 350 classic race. And it was just at the end of lap one on the 400cc post-classic race when the red flag was shown. An update we had from race control, well, this was around about 20 minutes ago. They said the 400 race had been stopped because of an incident involving a single rider on the approach to Ballacagan. Medics attending to the rider. That update came to us around about 25 past three, so about 20 minutes ago. The red flag was shown just before 10 past three. So we are awaiting further updates. As soon as we have any information from the Balaun course, we'll return to our commentary team. We have Chris Kinley, Rob Pritchard and Beth Espy there for us. So as soon as we have any further details, we'll bring them straight to you.

0: Manx Radio Motorsport, the best biking station in the world, sponsored by Tesco. That is U2. The time is now 5 to 4, and we can return you to the Balaun circuit in the south of the island for an update now on this afternoon's pre-TT racing. Chris is at the start-finish line there. Chris, I believe bikes are being brought back round at the moment.
1: Yes, Ben, welcome back to the Motor Isle Balaun circuit here in Castletown in the Isle of Man. The 400 race was stopped a bit earlier on due to an incident involving a single rider on the approach to Ballacaig, and medics returning to the rider. And the machines that were stopped around the circuit, because that's what happened, is they don't continue around. They get to the next marshal point and they stop on the circuit. They've been brought back with the travelling marshal. Now, we have no idea on what's going to happen schedule-wise now. We are just coming up to 4 o'clock. We'll take a Sky News at 4 o'clock here on Manx Radio Motorsport. But we don't have any idea of any new schedule, because we still have this race to hopefully restart again, and the Ugly and Coast Post Classic Superbikes and the Cheesdean Rentals Sidecar Race number 2. So no other details as of yet, but the machines should be back down in the paddock there now. And as soon as we hear from the team upstairs, Clark and of course Giles and the guys, we will of course let you know here on Manx Radio Motorsport. So keep it with us. We'll give you all the details, but we'll hand you back to Ben at Broadcasting House.
0: Thank you, Chris. Well, bringing that news update at 4 o'clock, we'll see how the weather is looking as well for this Sunday afternoon. Before all of that, here's Oasis now.

0: It's Oasis on Manx Radio Motorsports. We'll bring you the latest weather in just a couple of moments, but the time now is approaching 4 o'clock. Good afternoon.
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3: From the Sky News Centre at 4, Donald Trump says negotiations with Iran are proceeding in what he calls an orderly and constructive manner. The US president's posted on Truth Social how he's informed his representatives not to rush into a deal to end the war. He says both sides must take their time and get it right. Iran's president Masoud Pezeshkian issued this response.
4: We are ready to assure the world that we are not seeking nuclear weapons. We are not seeking instability in the region. We and those participating in the negotiations will in no way compromise on the country's dignity and honour in this regard.
3: The Prime Minister's backing a review into the sentences of two teenagers spared jail for a double rape. A judge at Southampton Crown Court told the 15-year-olds he wanted to avoid criminalising the very young boys. There's no reprieve from the heat this weekend. Temperatures have reached 31.6 Celsius in London's Kew Gardens, passing yesterday's high of 30.5 degrees. Tottenham and West Ham are battling to avoid Premier League relegation on the final day of the season. Ryan Bromelow is watching Spurs against Everton.
5: Tottenham's destiny is in their own hands. All they need to do is avoid defeat here against Everton, but they're without a home win since December. If it unravels, then West Ham United can take full advantage. Guy Swindles is at the London Stadium.
6: West Ham know they've simply got to win. Nothing else will do if they're to have a chance. Their home form's pretty good. One defeat in seven, and that was against Arsenal. They've just got to hope, though, that Spurs are Spursy. At the moment, it's 0-0.
3: Well, Arsenal will be presented with the trophy after their game at Crystal Palace, while Pep Guardiola's final game as Manchester City boss is against Aston Villa. And Bolton have won promotion to the Championship. It's after a 4-1 victory over Stockport County. That was in the League One playoff final at Wembley. That's the latest. I'm Cam Hall.
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0: And we can bring you the latest forecast now from a Ronald's Way Met Office, and there's plenty of sunshine across most of the island. Still a bit of lingering mist in places around the south and sort of central coastal areas of the island, but staying fine this evening, then dry and clear overnight, and temperatures down to about 10 Celsius. For tomorrow, the bank holiday Monday and the first day of TT around the mountain course, with that daytime practice and qualifying session. We'll bring you a full commentary of all of that here. It'll stay sunny and dry, light winds and becoming warm, with temperatures rising to about 21 Celsius, and then staying settled and mainly sunny through Tuesday, Wednesday and Thursday, although a bit breezier at times, and their temperatures certainly for the next few days well above average. In the North Irish Sea, there are no weather warnings at the moment. If you're sailing, perhaps you're listening to us across the water and heading over via the Irish Sea, coming over on the Manxman or Mananin over the next day or two, certainly no weather warnings in the North Irish Sea at the moment. Sunset this evening is 29 minutes past nine, and sunrise in the morning exactly 5 o'clock.
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0: And this now is America from Razorlight. It's 4 minutes past four on this Sunday afternoon. It's the 24th of May.

Fleetwood Mac and Stevie Nicks, Rhiannon here on Manx Radio Motorsport, the best biking station in the world. We've just had a note to say a pair of glasses has been found on the Balaun circuit there. They're at the Burger Van at the start-finish line. So if you think these could be your glasses, a pair of glasses have been found. They're at the Burger Van at the start-finish line. A couple of bits of travel information for you from elsewhere around the island. The mountain road is closed at the moment between the bungalow and the Cregna Bar. It's all because of an RTC at the 33rd. So the mountain road currently closed, bungalow through to Cregna Bar. And at the airport, there is some disruption to some flights this afternoon because of low visibility. We know the mist really has been sort of in and out throughout the morning and the early part of the afternoon, particularly around the south and central parts of the island. Some flights are operating absolutely fine, but looking at the departures and arrivals boards, it does look like there are some delays, a handful of delays at the airport. So if you need to check on that before you travel, just go to our website, motorsport.manxradio.com, and that will give you all the details about how the sailings are looking, what's happening at the airport, and the latest road conditions around the Isle of Man. Well, it's just gone at 4:10. We have no further updates from Balaun. We were about halfway through this afternoon's race session. We had had three races, and then just at the end of lap one of the 400cc post-classic race, there was a red flag. That was just over an hour ago now. That was just before 3:10. The 400 race, we were told by organisers, stopped because of an incident involving a single rider on the approach to Ballacagan. And now we have no further details on that. We know the bikes have been brought back round, so we are just awaiting a further update from the organisers as to when we can get going with further action, because still more racing hopefully to look forward to this afternoon. So as soon as we have any more from the Balaun course, we have our commentary team for you there, Chris, Rob and Beth. As soon as we have those updates, we'll bring them straight to you. But in the meantime, here on Manx Radio Motorsport, you can listen online via that website, also on our smartphone app. You can ask your smart speaker to play Manx Radio AM. We're on DAB as well, and FM 87.9 in Douglas, Castletown and Ramsey, and 101.6 in the north of the island. So lots of ways to stay in touch and keep listening to us here right across the fortnight. And now here's DB Boulevard, and this is Point of View.

0: It's the Cranberries on Manx Radio Motorsport, the best biking station in the world, sponsored by Tesco. It's Sunday afternoon and the time is 25 past four. We have no further updates to bring you from the Belown course. We were sort of in the middle of the pre-TT Classic road racing. A number of races this afternoon. Three had been completed, and then just after lap one of the 400cc post-classic race, there was a red flag. This was just before 10 past three. And the last update we had from race control was that the race was stopped because of an incident involving a single rider on the approach to Ballacagan. We have no further updates on that at the moment. We know the bikes have been brought back round. The Belown course does remain closed. It can stay shut until 6 o'clock. So we just have just over an hour and a half to play with there in terms of any potential restart. Again, we have no details, but as soon as we have any further information as to when racing can resume in the south of the island there, of course, we'll bring that straight to you. Full travel update for you in just a couple of moments, but we believe a phone has been lost around the grandstand area at the start-finish line at Belown. So a phone has been lost. If you happen to come across this, if you find it around the grandstand area at the start-finish line, if you can hand it into the burger van there, that would be much appreciated.
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0: So a reminder, the Belown course remains closed. It can be shut until 6 o'clock this evening. Roads can be closed there until 6 o'clock at the latest. So if racing is going to get going again in the south of the island, we'll let you know as soon as we have any updates on that. Elsewhere, the mountain road is closed. That's because of an RTC at the 33rd. It's closed between the bungalow and Cregna Bar, the mountain road at the moment. So the mountain road shut, bungalow through to the Cregna Bar, of course, where it remains open. It is one way in the direction of the course, and cycling prohibited on the mountain road right throughout TT. Let's just have a quick look ahead to tomorrow, Bank Holiday Monday, when it's the first day of practicing and qualifying for TT around the mountain course. So for that, the mountain road will start to close from 8:45 tomorrow morning. It's a daytime session around the mountain course tomorrow. So the mountain road closing 8:45 in the morning from Barrow Park in Ramsey, 9 o'clock from the bungalow, with the rest of the course closing at 10 o'clock. And there'll be a full coverage of all the practicing and the qualifying. Lots to look forward to tomorrow here on Manx Radio Motorsport. At the airport, there are some delays, not to all flights, but a handful of delays. A little earlier, Ronald's Way said they were expecting some possible disruption because of low visibility at the airport. The mist has really been sort of in and out around the southern coast of the island today, and the eastern coastlines as well. So do check on that before you travel. And for the sailings, everything appears to be running to time. Manxman left Heysham just before 20 to 4. She's heading to Douglas. She'll be in to the harbour here about 20 past 7. And Mananin is on her way to Liverpool, having left Douglas at 10 to 4. And if you want to recap the latest travel anytime, see what's happening at the airport with the sailings and what's happening around the roads as well, it's all there on our special website, which is in full flow now for TT Fortnight, motorsport.manxradio.com.
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We are with you right through TT Fortnite to bring you all the action from tomorrow of what's happening around the mountain course, all the qualifying sessions through the week, the first race day for TT this coming Saturday. 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The time has just gone at 4:30. Looking at the weather, it's been beautiful across many parts of the island this afternoon, and it will stay fine this evening, dry and clear overnight with lowest temperatures down to 10 Celsius. For tomorrow, the bank holiday Monday, staying dry and sunny, light winds, and it becoming warm as well, with temperatures rising to a very pleasant 21 Celsius. That is very good for the time of year. Staying settled and mainly sunny through Tuesday, Wednesday and Thursday, although perhaps a little breezier at times, and temperatures still well above average for the time of year. No weather warnings in the North Irish Sea at the moment. The sunset time later on is 29 minutes past nine, and sunrise in the morning is exactly 5 o'clock.

Manx Radio Motorsport, the best biking station in the world, sponsored by Tesco, the Manic Street Preachers. Sunday afternoon, and the time is coming around to 21 minutes to 5. We have no further updates from the Belowne course as to what the situation is with the rest of this afternoon's pre-TT Classic Road races. We had concluded three races earlier on this afternoon, and then during the first lap, just in case you're joining us, you're tuning in, wondering what's happening with the racing. The 400cc post-classic race was underway, and then just at the end of lap one, there was a red flag. The race was stopped because of an incident involving a single rider on the approach to Ballacagan. The red flag shown just before 10 past three. We have no further information on that, and as far as the rest of this afternoon's racing is concerned, no further updates at the moment. We are hoping to have something for you as soon as possible. Our team, Chris, Rob and Beth, are there at Belowne, so as soon as they have any further updates, they will let you know, and we'll bring them to you here. The time now, 20 to 5, here's the Railway Children.

Phil Collins and Genesis on Manx Radio Motorsport, the best biking station in the world, is sponsored by Tesco. An update from the police regarding the mountain road. A section of the road has been closed for a large part of the afternoon, but the police say in the last few minutes the mountain road is now fully open following a section of the road surface being repaired. So the mountain road is now open again, but a reminder, it is one way throughout TT fortnight. In fact, until Tuesday the 9th of June, the mountain road one way from Ramsey Hairpin through to the Cregner Bar. That's in the direction of the course, and cycling is also prohibited while the one-way system is in place throughout TT.

0: Manx Radio Motorsport. The time is now 9 minutes to five, and we can return to the south of the island, the Balaun course, where Chris Kinley has an update for us. Good afternoon once again, Chris.
1: Yes, good afternoon, Ben. Thank you very much for getting in touch with us. A serious incident involving one rider occurred on the approach to Ballochagan Corner during the 400cc race. The rider was treated at the scene by medics and taken to Nobles Hospital for further details will be available when we get them from the organisers. And the organisers plan for the senior superbike and sidecar races to run from approximately 5 o'clock. So that's all we have from the organisers here. Straight from the clock of the course's team. A serious incident involving one rider occurred on the approach to Ballochagan Corner during the 400cc race. The rider was treated at the scene by medics and taken to Nobles Hospital. Further updates will follow when they are available. At present, the organisers plan for the senior superbike and sidecar races to run from approximately 5 p.m. So when we get details, when we get some movement down there in the Parc Fermé area, we'll bring it to you here on Manx Radio. Motorsport. But for now, it's back to Ben in the studio.
0: Well, all being well, we'll be handing back to our full commentary team very soon to bring you all the action from what is still to come this afternoon at Balaun. But now here's Katie Tunstall.

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1: Well, it's looking very hopeful that we'll see some superbike and sidecar action at Balaun over the next hour or so. So hopefully in the next few minutes, we'll be returning you to our commentary team to bring you full coverage of all of that. 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Lots of ways to keep in touch with us here and stay up to date right across TT Fortnite.

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2: From the Sky News Centre at 5, the final round of Premier League games are underway, with Tottenham and West Ham battling relegation. Ryan Bromelow is watching Spurs against Everton.
3: Half-time, Tottenham Hotspur 1, Everton 0. João Paulinho, the reason for the explosion of joy after he clipped his header against the post. His second attempt was diverted over the line. But in this heat, this game can flip so easily. So there remains hope for West Ham. Guy Swindles is at the London Stadium.
4: Not that you'd know it from the fans here already, you get a sense that they feel they're going down. That goal deflating the West Ham bubble. As it is, Leeds have been the slightly better side on top of everything else. It's West Ham 0, Leeds 0.
2: Elsewhere, Arsenal will be presented with the trophy later. Leeds Crystal Palace 1-0. Sunderland are on course to qualify for Europe. They're beating Chelsea 1-0. Elsewhere, the Prime Minister says a double rape case which has seen two teenagers spared jail is appalling. Sir Keir Starmer says it's right the non-custodial sentences handed to the pair over separate attacks in Hampshire are urgently reviewed. Our chief political correspondent John Craig says the PM's intervened after an appeal from a victim's mother.
5: She said, if it was your daughter, your niece, your son, your nephew, your family member, would you be happy? We're not happy. I don't think any other member of the public would be happy too. She said to the Prime Minister, you're in a position of power to help, so please help.
2: Donald Trump says the US won't rush into a peace deal with Iran. He's posted online that talks are orderly and constructive. 32.1 Celsius has been recorded at Heathrow as the UK basks in a bank holiday heatwave. There could be a tropical night later. Police are reportedly looking into allegations that Andrew Mountbatten Windsor behaved inappropriately towards a woman at Royal Ascot in 2002. The former prince has always denied wrongdoing. And a Reform spokesperson's denied their proposed tax giveaway would take money away from public services. They've suggested scrapping all levies on overtime. That's the latest. I'm Cam Hall.
0: Got time between races? 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

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Good afternoon to you. The time is almost 6 minutes past five. And just recapping that update we had from race organisers at Balaun, the pre-TT Classic road races taking place this afternoon. We had three races, and then a couple of hours ago, the post-classic race, just after lap one, it was red flagged just before 10 past three. And the latest update we had about 15-20 minutes ago, the race organisers say a serious incident involving one rider occurred on the approach to Ballochagan Corner during the 400cc race. The rider was treated at the scene by medics and taken to Nobles Hospital. Further updates will follow when available. At present, the organisers plan for their senior superbike and sidecar races to run. Obviously, there's less than an hour to go until roads have to open. The Balaun course does have to open by 6 o'clock. It remains shut at the moment, so not a huge amount of time left. But at the moment, still the plan is to run the senior superbike and sidecar races. Our commentary team are there at Balaun waiting to bring you all the action. And when we have any updates regarding a start time, we'll bring them straight to you.

Prince on Manx Radio Motorsport, the best biking station in the world, sponsored by Tesco, while we await an update from Balaun as to the resumption of racing for the pre-TT Classic Road Races. Let's just have a quick look at the weather, and it will stay fine this evening. It has been really lovely, the weather, across many parts of the island today. It'll be dry and clear overnight, with the lowest temperatures down to 10 Celsius for tomorrow, the bank holiday Monday. Staying dry and sunny, light winds and becoming warm with temperatures up to about 21 Celsius. And staying settled and mainly sunny through Tuesday, Wednesday and Thursday, although perhaps a bit breezier at times. Temperatures still well above average for the time of year. No weather warnings in the North Irish Sea at the moment. The sunset time later on, the sun goes down just before 9:30. Sunrise in the morning is 5 o'clock. And of course tomorrow, it's the first TT session around the mountain course, a full day of practicing and qualifying. So a quick look at the road closures for tomorrow. The mountain road will close first of all in the morning, 8:45 from Barul Park in Ramsey, 9 o'clock from the bungalow, with the rest of the course closing at 10. And there's a lot of action to look forward to tomorrow. First day of action around the mountain course. There'll be full commentary from our team here on Manx Radio Motorsports.

0: It's Garbage on Manx Radio Motorsport, the best biking station in the world, sponsored by Tesco. The time has just gone at 16 minutes past five. So hopefully we're about to see some action around the Balaun circuit. So let's return you to the pre-TT Classic road races at Balaun. Our commentary team are there. And first of all, at the start-finish line, good afternoon once again to Chris Kinley.
1: Thank you very much to Ben Hartley back there at Broadcasting House for keeping us musically spun along in the last hour or so while we've had this delay. We are going to be getting underway very, very shortly with race number 9 on your programme, the Ugly & Co. Post Classic Superbikes. Now, this will be over a reduced distance because obviously we have to get the roads open by 6 o'clock. That is obviously in the law, in the road closing order. The roads have to be open by 6. So the Ugly & Co. Post Classic Superbikes will be over a 4-lap distance. And then we will have our second sidecar race, which is the Cheesden Rental Sidecar Race 2, race 10 in your programme. That will be over a 3-lap race distance. So 4 laps of the classic superbikes and 3 for the sidecars race number 2. We'll get down to Beth Espy in a moment down in the paddock, get her thoughts on where we're going to get underway here. But quickly, out across 4 ways, and as we've gone on over the last hour or so, Rob Pritchard, that misty stuff, there's been a few planes coming in, various airlines. I'm not going to name any of them before we get into any sort of trouble. They've been flying in and doing nice things. I know I've got a friend who's supposed to be going off to London. They've managed to get on their flight, so good news that they've headed off today. But Rob, out there across 4 ways, looks set fair, doesn't it?
2: It does, yes. Good afternoon, welcome back to Cross 4 Ways at around the 3 mile point on the Motoral Balaun course. The sun has been shining over us here at Cross 4 Ways still, beautiful blue skies above us as well. That breeze has dropped away as well. Been having to sit in the shade for quite some time as well. I think the factor 30 has been working overtime over the last hour or so. Looking ahead, as you quite rightly point out, Chris, of course, the roads have to be reopened to no later than 6 p.m. this evening, so these two races to come over those reduced distances. Looking at the senior superbikes, if we're going to take a look at some of the times from the latest qualifying session, it looks like, at the moment, the pace setters could be Grant Thompson and Paul Cassidy, Manx duo, if you like, as well. It's those two that were out front. Paul Cassidy just only 9/10 off the pace of Grant Thompson in that senior superbike session, the second one. And then rounding out the top three from that session was number 6, Adrian Harrison. From that point onwards, it's a little less clear cut, perhaps, as far as the timings are concerned. Just 2/10 back on Harrison is Michael de Koppel. Then 2 seconds back on him is Harley Rushton. Over to you, Beth.
3: Yeah, the bikes just making their way down here to the dummy grid. I tell you what, there have been some hot people in leathers this afternoon. I've seen a lot of ice cream be consumed. Grant Thompson, his colouring, I don't think, particularly favours this sort of weather. But great to see these bikes getting down here, getting into position. And the marshals just holding up some information just to let them know that it is reduced to 4 laps. This was supposed to be 7 laps. It will be reduced to 4 laps, just letting all the riders know that, so they've got all the information that they need before we get going. Just standing next to the bike here, number 121, which I think is an addition to the programme. That's Israel Gillette. And the bike's now setting off on the road. Marshall just giving the indication. You can hear them all going there. And they are making their way round the course to the start and finish line, Chris.
1: Thank you very much to Beth there, and quite rightly you added on there the Ugly & Co. Post-Classic Senior Superbike Race. An addition to your programme is number 121 in page 56. Number 121 is Israel Gillette on that 750 Ducati. He's the only addition that we've been notified of. The non-starters in this, we've only got 2, which is good. It's number 0, which still seems very strange saying that. Number 0, Jamie Williams, and number 16, Owen Monaghan, both non-starters in this race. Number 1 is on pole position, Grant Thompson on the Duxhaw Racing 750 Kawasaki. Alongside him will be number 5 on the 750 Suzuki, Paul Cassidy, and number 6, Adrian Harrison on the 750 Kawasaki ZXR, the Bradford rider. He completes the front row. Then it's 13. Mikhail de Koppel and the GSXR 750. Number 70 alongside him will be Harley Rushton on the Yamaha YZF 750 Tim Oliver machine. And number 34 is next Scott Wilson on the Stubest Kawasaki ZXR 750. The lap record for this one is 106.535, and that goes back to 2023, and that's Joe Yeardsley who has that. Row number 3, 26. Had a quick chat with him earlier on in the weekend. Dennis Booth. Good to see Dennis back on the aisle. The Ballymena rider riding his machines. Kawasaki 83 is next to him. from the northeast in Horton Le Spring. That's, of course, Keith Pringle on the 750 GSXR, the SRAB machine, the JP Motorcycles WR Group machine. And finishing off, row number three is number 33, riding the DRF Services, Silver Star Services, iHeat 750 Kawasaki. He's good on the 250, not too bad on this either. It's a 750 Kawasaki of the rider from the High Peak. Of course, Chris Moore on the 33. So that's the front three rows. Rob Pritchard, I think this could be faster and furious, and it's only over four laps.
2: Indeed it is. So maybe some tactical changes out there for these riders over a shorter distance as the convoy starts to make its way through on this sighting lap there. Got the majority of the field through already. Number 45 just going past us is Andy Lovett, newcomer in the class. 27.31, there's Colin Croft, and number 22, Matthew Sardo, one of the newcomers in this particular field. Three more, four more, and then there's the addition to your program, as we mentioned, number 121, Israel Gillette, and the two travelling marshals on the way through as well. So into the sunshine here across four ways as well. Like I said before, they might have just that little bit of, I suppose, stuttering glare to deal with once they get out of Ballabeg and then start winding their way past Ballawetstone. But once they come back into the sunlight over here, the sun is behind them as well. They don't have to worry about some direct glare as they're entering the corner as well on that long run down into the dip towards us. It'll be interesting to see who does what coming through cross four ways. It's one of those brilliant attack points here on the Balloon course as well. And just looking through again, yeah, we mentioned obviously a couple of the names, Michael DeCoppel, Harley Rushton, and also Scott Wilson again. It's a name we've mentioned a few times. He's on the Stu Best Kawasaki, the rider from Carnforth. He's had a good couple of runs on a couple of the classes actually this year as well, starting on the second row and looking a bit further back as well. You've already mentioned number 26, Dennis Booth, number 83, Keith Pringle, and number 33, Chris Moore on the third row as well. Over to you, Chris.
1: Thank you very much from Crossfall Race, Rob Pritchard. Good stuff as always. So the number one machine with the red plates and the white numbers of Grant Thompson, that Duckshaw 750 Kawasaki, last year's winner, of course. Last year's winner, of course. And then number five, Paul Cassidy, is alongside him. You can just see him there, Cass, on the five machine. The 750 Suzuki of him. The two lads were battling out of a derby at the airfield. And alongside him will be number six, as you said. That's AD Harrison on the 750 ZXR Kawasaki. Hopefully that's nearly everybody in. And just look back to the back of the pack there just to see any more Traveller Marshals coming through. Yeah, can just pick up the lights of the Traveller Marshals there. So we go to row number two. I can see Dennis Booth. I can see Mikhail India De Koppel. The riders won't be held too long here, hopefully, as I look to the back of this grid. So there's a schedule to be 3-9 to 27, and one is 28 going to the grid here with Israel Gillette on the back there. I'm just looking at the man in the orange tabard. He's just having a little look there now, making sure that rider is okay. He gives him the thumbs up and the green flag goes in the back. Get ready to go racing again. Four lap distance on this one. Grant Thompson on pole. Oh, somebody's got a problem in the middle of the pack there. Hopefully everybody get fat. Two riders have got a problem in the middle of the pack. Everybody safely away there, but a rider has just got a problem off the line. I'm just trying to see who it is. 45, I think it was. 45 and 27. Beth, to you.
3: I think you've come to me. I can't hear you. But I think it was number 6 and number 12 who were leading the way there. And just 27 just going past us here, just at the back of the pack there. But all away safely, Chris.
1: That must be one of the most scariest things ever when you are in the middle of the pack and something happens. And I've seen it happen on a few short circuits. I think I've seen it happen once or twice here when we used to have the old bus here, when our good friend, the late Maurice Maudsley, was commentating here in the bus. And I remember a couple of riders ending up in the hedge right next to where the start finish line is here. Good few years ago. But it looked like a good start from our front row guys. It was 45, I think it was, Andy Lovett, the newcomer, that had a problem. And I think, not sure who else was in there, but it looked so tight. And I bet you, the heart rate, if you had one of those heart rate monitors, it must have jumped right up. So there we go, Grant Thompson on the Duckshaw racing machine. He set off pretty well. Cass followed him through. Little look back to last year. Grant Thompson took the race win. It was a good battle, actually. It was only a five-lap race between him and number 45, Andy Farrell, and number 0, Andy Hornby on the 750 Kawasaki. Keith Pringle on the GSXR Suzuki was fourth on the 83 bike. Andy McAllister, who's had a bit of a tough weekend bike-wise here this weekend, was in fifth place. And it was Damien Cook, 96, 74, Scott Wilson, 6, AD Harrison, 100, Heffern Owen, and 85, Neil Champion, who was the 10th there finisher in that one. But it was a win for Grant Thompson. Over to Rob, lap one.
2: It's De Koppel who leads across four ways, then Cassidy, Thompson, and Harrison there. So Michael De Koppel leads across four ways. Then it's Pringle, then Wilson, Then number 70 as well on the way through is Harley Rushton. Chris Moore behind Dennis Booth. And then number 58 as well, Richard Plump, one of the newcomers from Fleet. Streaming through 44, 79 and 18 just past us as well. That's Ryan White on the back of that trio. 22, the newcomer Matthew Sarda. Then Israel Gillette moving up from the back of the pack, ahead of a couple of machines here, 27 and 45. Then it's Colin Croft on the 31 and 57. Rob Mitchell-Hill on the IOM Boat Sales Yamaha on the way through Cross Four Ways. The travelling marshals making their way towards us. But it's been a great start for Michael De Koppel. He started from the second row and he's out leading at the front. And then Grant Thompson and Paul Cassidy were virtually side by side on their way through Cross Four Ways. But a real shuffle of the pack. Adrian Harrison, who started on the front row, he's down in fourth at the moment, but he's still very much keeping in touch with the front three. To you, Chris.
1: Here we go. This could be quicker, and it is Mikhail Indy De Koppel who leads, and he's got a good gap back to Grant Thompson. Grant Thompson, Paul Cassidy, Adrian Harrison. It's 2.2 seconds. That is the gap. Then it's 6, Adrian Harrison, 83, Keith Pringle, 34, Scott Wilson, as they stream through. 70, Harley Rushton, 26, Dennis Booth, 33, Chris Moore in the top 10, finished out by number 58, Richard Blunt on the newcomer there. 56, Roger Wibley, 24, Curtis Butler, 12, 68, Roddy Taylor, 1, 2, 3, four machines rise over the School Hill rise. Matthew Sardo, you hear that? Oh yeah, you can hear that. Israel Gillette on the Ducati on the 121 machine, a 57 Rob Mitchell-Hill, and 31 Colin Croft. They go through, they're at the back, they're 26 runners through. Mikhail De Koppel on the 13 bike leads by 2.2 seconds for number one Grant Thompson, who in turn has half a second on number five Paul Cassidy, who in turn has 3/4 of a second on number six Adrian Harrison in fourth, and then is 4.3 back to the next rider back, and that is Keith Pringle. He's in fifth. Then it's 34 Scott Wilson, 1.6 back. 70 Harley Rushton, he's in seventh, 0.1 back. 26 Dennis Booth in 8th, he's 0.8 back. And then Chris Moore and Richard Blunt, they round out the top 10. It's lap number 1 of the pre-TT Ugly Senior Superbikes of 4. Let's go to lap 2, Cross Four Ways.
2: I think we have an additional non-starter, Chris, because I'm not seeing the number 42 machine of Andy Hornby as well that went past us on that first lap as well, so that may be an additional non-starter. We can hear them in the distance. They'll be coming into the sunshine. Here they come. One machine out front here with about a half a second gap. It's Michael De Koppel once again from number one Grant Thompson, who's just starting to close in. He's pulled away by about half a second from Paul Cassidy. And then number six Adrian Harrison, that quartet through Cross Four Ways on lap two, just starting to open up a gap to the rest of the field. Next up is number 83 Keith Pringle, followed closely in tow by 70 Harley Rushton, 34 Scott Wilson, and number 26 Dennis Booth as well. They all seem to be coming through in fours at the moment across four ways. Next up, number 58 Richard Blunt, then it's number 24, that's Curtis Butler on newcomer, and number 56, 68 on the way through. Now just time for numbers 112, 18, 100 and 12 on the way through there, and 55 just behind the group there is Ben Rainbow on his Suzuki. Number 79 Keith Clark on the way through, number 44 Emmett Burke, and number 27 Tom Snow as well. So just a reminder, Michael De Koppel still leading as 22 and 45 come through. Grant Thompson just trying to close in. There's Israel Gillette as well. To you, Chris.
1: Just add this, and the organisers are going to get these races done quick, but Indy De Koppel leads, but only just. Grant Thompson right in his slipstream as they go past us here now. 0.101 of a second separates Mikhail De Koppel and Grant Thompson. He led across the line. Then it's 5, Paul Cassidy. 6, Adrian Harrison. 5.1 seconds covers the top four machines. Next rider through is Keith Pringle on 83. 70, Harley Rushton. 34, Scott Wilson. 26, Dennis Booth. They go safely through. Quickest lap of the race is the number one machine with a 2 minutes 27. 103.653. Curtis Butler, 24. 28, Richard Blunt. Two newcomers, they both go through. 56, Roger Wibley, also through safely in 11th place for Roger. In 12th position, number 68, Roddy Taylor. 13th for number 18, Ryan Whitehall. 14th for 112, Rad Hughes. 15th for number 100, Heffern Owen. 16th for number 12, Richard Ford. 17th for 55, Ben Rainbow. Then at 79, Keith Clark. 27, Tom Snow. 44, Emmett Burke. And we seem to have lost Chris Moore out on circuit. Chris has disappeared. Matthew Sardo and Andy Lovett and Israel Gillette. And there is 57 Rob Mitchell and 31. Crofty, of course, Colin Croft. He goes through. But Indy De Koppel led. I don't think he's going to be leading for much longer. It's 0.101 across the line from Grant Thompson. Lap number 3 already out across four ways.
2: Yeah, and that leading four as well. So over Castletown Bypass there, they're just over 8.5 seconds clear of Keith Pringle in fifth. Just shows how quickly that quartet at the front are starting to pull away from the rest of the field. Just two more laps remaining, of course. Good to see Curtis Butler and Richard Blunt, the two newcomers, running inside the top ten as it stands. Two together. And Grant Thompson, he's looking through the inside. He's passed a couple on the entrance to Cross Four Ways. Then there's Cassidy. What's it like on the exit as Adrian Harrison arrives? Has Grant Thompson held that? He has indeed. So Grant Thompson, a new leader across Four Ways on this lap, manages to get past Indy. Couple just made it on that right inside line there, just timed it perfectly. Here's Harley Rushton moving ahead of Keith Pringle, as we heard on Castletown Bypass on the previous lap as well. Keith Pringle in close attendance. 26 Dennis Booth moving ahead of number 34 Scott Wilson as well. So Scott Wilson dropping back another place here between Castletown Bypass across Four Ways. Number 24 Machine and number 58 56, and then there's the number 18 of Ryan Whitehall on the way through as well. Three more interview. We'll bring these through, just the numbers 68, 112 and 12 on the way through as well. So Grant Thompson, your leader across Four Ways. He's made that move onto Copple here at Cross Four Ways and tucked in behind Cassidy in third. To you, Chris.
1: Mikhail de Copple dropping a little bit further back for Grant Thompson. Here he comes. And across the line he goes. Thompson, de Copple, Cassidy, that's your top three. Eddie Harrison coming through. Eddie, of course, finishing this race in 8th position last year, and he's through in that 4th place. The gap between the front two is just over a second. Quickest lap of the race is a 2:27.608. He did that on lap number 2 as Grant Thompson, 103.65. Harley Rushton has now got ahead of Keith Pringle, 5th to 6th. 26 Dennis Booth, 34 Scott Wilson. That's 8 through so far. Quickest lap of the race that time round. Let's see if anybody else has improved on that lap. I think everybody is just about the same. Next man through, 24 Curtis Butler. 58 Roger Wibberley also goes through as well, and at last that flag, as we know, is out. And there's Ryan Whitehall through on the 18 machine with a 2:36.97, 97.467. Rad Hughes, Ronnie Taylor, Richard Ford, Ben Rainbow all safely through the 112, the 68, the 12 and the 55 bike. As 27 Tom Snow goes through on that machine of Tom's GSXR 750. And there's 79 Keith Clark going through. Keith Clark in 18th place. Next rider through, 44 Emmett Burke. But with the news on the last lap, Grant Thompson looking to repeat last year's win. He leads Mikhail de Copple. That's going to be an interesting interview. We are 1 second, and Paul Cassidy another second and a bit back. Back to Rob, last lap.
2: Yeah, and the 9th and 10th, Butler and Blunt, the two newcomers as well. Butler just ran a little bit wide here at Cross Four Ways on that previous lap, so he lost a little bit of time. Here is your race leader on the final lap, Grant Thompson, and he stretched that yet again here. Thompson from Michael de Copple still running in second, and Paul Cassidy in third. They're just a little more spread out, that trio, now as they make their way forward, and they've pulled away a little bit from this man running in fourth at the moment, number 6, Adrian Harrison. So Grant Thompson leading at Cross Four Ways, and he just seems to have stretched it that little bit more from Michael de Copple on this latest lap, who in turn has got a decent, I suppose, around a half second advantage over number 5, Paul Cassidy, running in third. Here's Harley Rushton now running in fifth. Keith Pringle just dropping back a little bit as Keith Pringle on this final lap from number 70. Harley Rushton, then number 26, Dennis Booth, and number 34, Scott Wilson on the way through. So your first 8 machines on this final lap on the way through as well. Then there's a little bit of a gap in the field. We see 3 more coming towards us in the distance. Who's the latest to make their way through? It is the number 24 machine of Butler, then it's Blunt, 56 Roger Wibberley, and number 18 Ryan Whitehall. To you, Chris.
1: Final lap then of the Ugly & Co Post Classic Superbikes, and here's your race winner. It's Grant Thompson. He does the double-double for Grant Thompson. Across the line he goes. Great performance by Mikhail Indy de Copple and Paul Cassidy. Well, finishing off a pretty tough weekend for him bike-wise in that third place. 2.873 was the gap between Thompson and de Copple at the end. And another, 2 seconds back to Paul Cassidy. 1.888. And there's A.D. Harrison across the line on the number 6 machine. The quickest lap of the race for Grant Thompson on lap number 4. Last lap there, 2:27.223, as Harley Rushingham's home in 5th. Keith Pringle home in 6th place for the 83 bike. So Grant Thompson, the quickest lap, 103.924, as Dennis Booth and also Scott Wilson finish. Let's get down to Beth.
3: Yeah, just a very quick word. We know the sidecar's about to go out, but you did the double. Well done.
4: Oh, I made up with that one. I fluffed the start, which made it a lot harder for me. But we got a good rhythm, got going, and lucky enough to use a slipstream to my advantage and made the move into Cross Four Ways on the third lap, I think. So I just literally got my head down from there and pushed. And I just want to say a massive thank you to Duckshaw Racing for supplying me the bike. And happy birthday to Mr. Duckett, whose bike I'm on. So hope that wins a good birthday present.
3: I'm sure it does. Well done, Grant. Huge congratulations. Let's go and talk to the second placer, Mikhail Indy de Koppel here, who was wearing underwear around his neck the other day, but will have a massive smile on his face, as he always does. But Indy. Second place, huge congratulations.
5: Thank you. I'm over the moon. And my undies are back in its place.
3: Which we're all pleased to hear about. But yeah, good race.
5: Yeah, it was fantastic. I got a whole shot and that helped me sort of calm myself down. And I was really going well. And then Thompson just passed me on a cross four ways. And I said, okay, I know I wasn't be on top, but I was trying to follow him, enjoy the race, look at the sunshine. I'm really, really glad, delighted. Thanks.
3: Perfect, isn't it? Well done, well done. And very quickly, we'll just grab a quick word with Paul Cassidy. That is, Paul, if I just jump in here, a better way to end the weekend?
6: Oh, I tell you, I had a cracking first couple of days, but this last day has just been, yeah, disappointing, really. I blew the, I don't know if I blew it up, but it just lost power on the 350. And then we jumped on the 400, high-sided myself. I just got pushed to the curb and hit a load of dirt, basically, and high-sided myself there. And I just wanted to get, basically, on that podium today.
3: Well, you certainly have. Get up there now. We're going to do the presentation very quickly because we know the sidecars are waiting to go out. So Paul's machine just being wheeled up there. This is the Ugly & Co. Post Classic Superbike. The presentation will be done by Dave Smart from Blackford, long-standing sponsor of the Pre-TT Classic Road Races down here. So if we are ready, in third position... And a great way to end the weekend after what has been a tricky time. Give it up for Paul Cassidy. Just getting a handshake there from Dave Smart and handed his cap. And then in second place with his undies back in the right place, apparently. Well done, Mikhail Indy de Koppel. And your winner for this post-classic superbike race. He's done the double this weekend. Huge congratulations to Port St. Mary man, Grant Thompson. That concludes the presentation, Chris. The sidecars are all in position here on the dummy grid and will very shortly be getting underway, so come back to us then.
1: Yeah, thank you very much, Beth. Well done to the boys there, Grant, to Mikhail and Paul Cassidy as well. To AD Harrison came home in fourth, at number six bike, then 70 Harley Rushton, 83 Keith Pringle, 26 Dennis Booth, 34 Scott Wilson, 24 Curtis Butler, 58 Richard Blunt, your top 10, then 56 Roger Whibley, 18 Ryan Whitehall, 12 Rich Ford, 112 Rad Hughes, 68 Roddy Taylor, 55 Ben Rainbow, 27 Tom Snow, 79 Keith Clark, 45 Andy Lovett, 44 Emmett Burke, 22 Matthew Sardo, 121 Israel Gillette, 57 Rob Mitchell Hill, and 24th finisher number 31 Colin Croft. Now, I have just been informed by the club that they have managed to extend the road closing order to 6:30, so we've got till 6:30 now, not 6 o'clock, so we will be going possibly a little bit longer. So the club now not under any pressure there. Now they managed to get an extra bit of time. Quickly back to Rob Pritchard out there at Cross Four Ways. Your thoughts on that? And Grant Thompson, Mikhail de Koppel, let him go through. I think that was it. He was away, winning by just about 3 seconds in the end.
2: Yeah, well, quick as a flash. That's your senior superbike race at the Pre-TT Classic this year. Yeah, Grant Thompson, he had some work to do. We were just hearing from there. He didn't get the greatest start, and then de Koppel getting the whole shot there. So it was all change by the time it got to us at Cross Four Ways. Great start for de Koppel, but as we were hearing from him as well, Grant Thompson maybe just had a little bit of the power, particularly on the straights, and then he did make that move here at Cross Four Ways. Lap two, I believe it was, once he started to just reel him in a little bit as well. And then, well, Thompson just commanded toward the end, I guess, didn't he? Good result for Paul Cassidy, as we've been hearing. It's been a tough day or so for him in terms of the bikes that he's been having out there after a great start as well. That's just the nature of racing, not just classic racing, is it? But yep, to get a podium place to finish that off, very good work indeed. Adrian Harrison, got to give a mention as well. Steady in fourth today with some strong competition ahead of him in Thompson, de Koppel and Cassidy as well. But Adrian Harrison, he ended up finishing, just having a look through here, he ended up finishing 15.6 seconds ahead of Harley Rushton in fifth as well. So Adrian Harrison going steady in that race. We've already mentioned Rushton, Pringle, Dennis Booth as well, strong finish there in seventh. Scott Wilson in 8th, and the two newcomers managed to hold on to top 10 finishes as well. Curtis Butler in 9th and Richard Blunt in 10th. Curtis Butler after just tracking a little wide here at Cross Four Ways as well. Over to you, Beth.
3: Yeah, the gate is open and the travelling marshal is just out on the road there. So the sidecar outfits are just waiting to get the signal to go. The green flag here waves at the back. And the marshal just holding them still, arms up in the air, but not too long until this gets underway. And honestly, the conditions could not be any better down here. It's absolutely roasting. And the sun is shining. Just see Greg Lambert and Andrew Haynes just pushing their machine as the outfits make their way out onto the course for the start of this sidecar race two, Chris.
1: So we're looking at race number 10 in your programme, which is on page 58, the Cheesden Rental Sidecar race number 2. A couple of non-starters to bring you. We've got number 23, we have number 24, and we have number 67. 23, 24, and 67 non-starters. The outfit of 29, Adam Pope and John Christopher, down as a Norton Westlake, is now a Triumph Thunderbird. A Triumph Thunderbird. And a change of passenger for number 54, Danny Quirk, now has Kenny Cole in the chair. Danny Quirk, number 54, has Kenny Cole in the chair. When we think back to yesterday, it was Kieran Clark and Andrew Johnson who took the race win with the quickest lap of 90.496. Second was number 2, Dave Molyneux and Dan Sale. Third was number 69, Greg Lammer, Andy Haynes. Fourth was Rob Bellis and Glenn Dawson. Fifth was number 92, Jason Rees and Shane Perry. And if you haven't got a programme, shame on you if you hasn't. They've come all the way from Whanganui in New Zealand. So well done to them. And number 11, Patrick Carls and Vincent van der Heuter. They came home in that in the sixth position for the number 11 outfit. Now, if I remember rightly back, Rob, to Dave Molyneux's interview after the sidecar race yesterday, he said he had it jetted up and he was surprised he was going that quick. I wonder if he can keep up with the 9 outfit of Kieran Clark and Andrew Johnson today. Your thoughts?
2: That seems to be the million-dollar question, doesn't it? I mean, that outfit of Kieran Clark and Andrew Johnson, as we've mentioned previously as well, and if you haven't heard already, they are the lap record holders in the Sidecar Classic here from 2023 at 91.687 miles an hour. They're certainly not hanging around on that classic outfit that they've got there. But yeah, like you were rightly saying from Dave Molyneux there, just trying to get as much, just screw as much power out of it as possible, but it's going to be difficult to try and keep up with Kieran Clark and Andrew Johnson, but just behind them as well. Make no mistake, Greg Lambert and Andrew Haynes are giving them a good run for the money as they head out on this sighting lap. Here is Kieran Clark and Andrew Johnson, so they are on the way past us here across Four Ways on this sighting lap. Kieran Clark, Andrew Johnson right behind the travelling marshal. Then we've got Greg Lambert and Andrew Haynes, Jack Gristwood and Alice Smith, and Rob Bellis and Glenn Dawson as well. Remember, before the last race, the first sidecar race, Jack Gristwood and Alice Smith actually pulled over here across Four Ways on the sighting lap with a mechanical issue. That put them out of the race. Here's the New Zealand pairing, Jason Rees and Shane Perry, the 11 Belgian duo newcomers, well, Patrick Carls, Vincent van der Hota, Anna Pope and John Christopher. And that change of machinery, 54 Danny Quirk and Kenny Cole. There's Dave Molyneux and Dan Sale right at the back of the order here, so they're going to have to work their way up when the grids are getting put out as well. So Dave Molyneux and Dan Sale, I was wondering where they were. They're right at the back of the order. The final crew to go out as the course inspection car goes past us at the back of the convoy as well. So Kieran Clark and Andrew Johnson, they were right on the tails of the travelling marshal out there, no doubt eager to try and repeat what they did the other night at the first sidecar race as well. Looking a little bit further, but if Greg Lambert and Andrew Haynes, they've now got back-to-back podiums in this. They were second in the second race last year and then third in the first race of this year as well. So if they can keep that running mechanically smoothly, you can imagine they'll be in contention to be in that winner's enclosure later on as well. But Jack Gristwood and Alice Smith, as I said, they've made it past Cross Four Ways this time around. You can see the frustration on their faces last time they came through here on that sighting lap ahead of the first race and had to pull in, and that was that. So they'll be hoping to get themselves back into contention. They are previous winners as well, just so you know. Back to you, Chris.
1: Thank you, Rob, there across Four Ways. So number 9, Kieran Clark, Andy Johnson on the Eddie's Moto Tadcaster, those familiar colours. They roll into their position on pole 69 and number 2. So 69, of course, is Greg Lambert, Andy Haynes and Dave Molyneux at number 2 with Dan Sale in the chair there on the second row. The third row is number 5, Jack Gristwood and Alice Smith. They have made it here this time. Row 4 is number 4. That's Rod Bellis and Glenn Dawson with number 28 next to them. That, of course, is Adam Holden and Trevor Johnson. And row number 5 is the New Zealand pairing of Jason Rees and Shane Perry. Row number 6, number 11, Patrick Carls. and Vincent van der Hoyte were 29 there. Adam Pope and John Christopher, and number 54 rounds out the back there, number 54 Danny Quirk. And well, it says 54 is going to be there. Let's have a little look if they are in the back. Yes, they are there. I can see them there, Danny Quirk and Ken Cole. So here we go, final race of the Backford Financial Services Pre-TD Classic for 2026. Sidecar race 2 is go, and everybody's safely away. Just looking to see Dave Molyneux. Dave right at the back, not sounding the best, to be fair. I think Dave's going to be possibly in retirement. We'll get Beth to keep a little eye on that. First of all, Beth.
3: Going past here, it was Kieran Clark and Andrew Johnson, number 9, and Greg Lambert and Andrew Haynes almost neck and neck as they went at the end of the bypass here, but everybody's safely through, Chris.
1: Yeah, just keep your little eyes on there, Beth. Just let Ben know in the studio if Dave Molyneux is going to be pulling in, because that is a shame. Dave, of course, second in race number 2 in that lovely, lovely Suzuki that he's got. The DMR, the TR750 with a slightly different gearbox in it this year as well. The Andreas and Solby pairing, it could look like they might be a retirement, possibly, but we do not know. If you remember rightly, on what day was it? Yesterday. Was it Sunday? It's Saturday. Saturday yesterday, wasn't it, when we had the first race? It was Greg Lambert, if I remember rightly, that led across the line, if I do remember correctly. It was that long ago. And then, of course, the number 9 outfit of Clark and Johnson managed to catch them up and get past them. We said that lap that he did. The lap record is by Clark and Johnson. 3 years old now, that one. 91.687. Two different classes in here up the 750 machines. Now, Dave Molyneux is confirmed a retirement. The red plates and white numbers up the 750 machines, and over 750s are white plates with the black numbers. So that's a shame. Our second place driver from yesterday is out of Dave Molyneux and Dan Sale. So who's going to get that second or third spot now? Who's going to win the race? Is it going to be Kieran Clark and Andrew Johnson? It's lap one of only 3. Let's go to Cross Four Ways.
2: Yeah, disappointment for Dave Molyneux there. And just as you were clarifying that, I've got to give props to my colleague Matty here as well, because on that sighting lap, when Molyneux and Sarah at the back of the group, he was just saying to me that it just maybe didn't quite sound as sweet as it should do. Here we go, first lap of the final race of the 2026 Pre-TT Classic. It's Kieran Clark and Andrew Johnson. They've opened up a little bit of a gap to number 69, Greg Lambert and Andrew Haynes. And the leading two are through Cross Four Ways. Before we get our third interview, that's Rob Bellis and Glenn Dawson up in third at the moment. And then it's number 54, Danny Quirk and Kenny Cole on the way through as well. So it looks like we haven't got number 5, Jack Briswood and Alice Smith at the moment across Four Ways. Because next up, it's the newcomer pairing of Jason Rees and Shane Perry on the way through as well. And then making their way down towards us now is the number 11 outfit, Patrick Carls and Vincent van der Hoyte. And then we've got the number 29 there of Adam Pope and John Christopher. As we mentioned, a change of machinery onto a Triumph Thunderbird for these races. The Travelling Marshals come through, so no sign either of Jack Griswood and Alice Smith as well. So that's two retirements in this opening lap here. We heard Dave Molyneux and Dan Sale had already pulled in as the race got underway, but no sign either of Jack Griswood and Alice Smith. It was Kieran Clark and Andrew Johnson, winners in last night's race, leading the way. To you, Chris.
1: And the bright orange outfit burst back into the sunlight and past us there now, along the Ballylock, straight there. Along the bypass they go, and our race leaders have gone through there in the Pre-TT Classic race of Kieran Clark and Andrew Johnson. They go across the line there now. Second, Greg Lambert and Andy Haynes. They're 5.921 seconds, and he's your third place crew. It's number 4. That, of course, is Rob Bellis and Glenn Dawson. They go through in that third position. Fourth place for number 54, Danny Quirk and Kenny Cole, 18 seconds back. But Kieran Clark and Andrew Johnson, they lead after lap number 1 of 3 by 6 seconds, 5.921. The next outfit through is the 92 outfit of Jason Rees and Shane Perry. The outfit, the MRE BMW, sponsored by Jason Rees and Ron and Trish Rees from Whanganui in New Zealand. There's 11, Patrick Carls and Vincent van der Hoyte. They go through on their 750 MRE frame BMW. They're from Belgium, from Hoisey and also Sille. And here's the next outfit. This is Adam Pope and John Christopher. Have a listen. And they go through on that 29 outfit. And the Travelling Marshal, he goes through. So that means everybody's through. So 7 outfits. So at the top, 9, Kieran Clark and Andrew Johnson looking for the double. 5.921 ahead of number 69, Greg Lambert and Andrew Haynes. Third for number 4, Rod Bellis and Glenn Dawson. Previous winners, of course. They are 10 seconds back, or let's go 9.1, let's be precise, back from Greg Lambert and Andrew Haynes. Then it's 54, Danny Quirk and Kenny Cole. They're 3 seconds back off Rod and Glenn. Then it's Jason Rees and Shane Perry, 15 seconds back in fifth. Then 11, Carls and De Hoyter are 9 seconds back from Rees and Perry. And Pope and Christopher are 14.5 seconds back in that seventh place. But Kieran Clark and Andrew Johnson after lap one, stamping their authority all over this second sidecar race.
2: And they're already round Cross Four Ways. Kieran Clark and Andrew Johnson there. You can hear them roaring away towards Church Bends. They've stretched that gap a little bit again to number 69, Greg Lambert and Andrew Haynes, looking for what would be a third podium finish in a row in this particular race. Yet, there he is, grabs a gear, does Greg, and off he goes through the box and up on the way towards Church Bends. A few more seconds further back, running in third still, Rob Bellis and Glenn Dawson. And just closing up the gap a little bit, still some way back, number 54, Danny Quirk and Kenny Cole there. Don't count them out just yet. They've still got a few seconds to make up if they do want to catch Bellis and Dawson there. But they've picked up the pace, certainly, Danny Quirk and Kenny Cole as well. I'm sure they'll be very happy with the improvements, of course. We didn't even see them in the first sidecar qualifying session, did we? There were retirement during that particular session. So to get that thing running, then there's a really big gap in the field. So just while we're waiting for the next machines to arrive at Cross Four Ways on this second lap, it was Kieran Clark and Andrew Johnson that led. To you, Chris.
1: And Kieran and Andrew head towards us now to get the last lap flag, and across the line they go, and there we are. Wow, 2:46.005, a new sidecar lap record, 92.166 for Kieran Clark and Andrew Johnson, 2:46.005. There's actually now a checkered flag. That is now a checkered flag, so it's not the last lap. So that will be the end of the race, but it is a new lap record there, a 2:46.005, 92.166. So Greg Lambert and Andrew Haynes, they come home in that third place. And there's Rob Bellis and Glenn Dawson, they're home in third place. And there's Danny Quirk and Kenny Cole, they are home in that fourth position. So Kieran Clark and Andrew Johnson, the checkered flag is out here now. So 2:46.005. How much have they knocked off that record there? Don't have the actual time on there on the screen. But anyway, they've knocked a second or so off it. 92.166. Only four outfits through so far. But a win for Kieran Clark and Andrew Johnson. Good to see them winning again here now. And they were getting up to a pace. I think they did a 90. I think, was it exactly 90 mile an hour? I think it was in one of the races. Somebody did exactly 90 mile an hour. So Greg Lambert and Andrew Haynes come home in second place. And there we are, Jason Rees and Shane Perry. They come home, so they've done well. Two finishes for the New Zealand pairing on the 92 bike. They come home in fifth place. And number nine, Kieran Clark and Andrew Johnson win. 69, Greg Lambert and Andrew Haynes, they come home in second. And four, Rob Bellis and Glenn Dawson, they come home in third place. There's Patrick Carls and Vincent van der Heuter. They come through in that sixth position. But a win for Clark and Johnson, again by 16 seconds in the end. And brilliant, that new lap record, 2:46.005, 92.166. And I'm not sure if Beth has them down there, if they managed to get stopped or not, because the checkered flag did come out pretty quickly. Yeah, Beth is ready to go down there. I'm sure happy, but in fact, before we go to Beth, let's get this outfit over the line. It's Adam Pope, John Christopher. Yay, and they get the finish there on the 29 outfit. Down to Beth.
3: Well, I'm here with the third place pairing of Rob Bellis and Glenn Dawson. Flipping heck, it's hot out there, isn't it?

0: Brilliant. Let's go over and talk to the second place, who's Greg Lambert and Andrew Haynes, whose team has got a fantastic array of wigs here. I'm loving that.
1: Oh, yeah. You've got to have fun at the pre-TT, haven't you?
0: You look like a walking candy floss. Absolutely brilliant. Andrew Haynes, obviously, you know, you had a bit of an issue with the thumb yesterday. First of all, how is it?
2: Thumb's completely fine.
0: Perfect. How was that out there?
2: Yeah, it was great. I mean, to be honest, just getting warmed up and came over the start-finish line. I'm tucked down thinking we're going to be 130, 140 down here. And all of a sudden the brakes went on and I thought, ah, race done.
0: That's it, isn't it? Greg, how was it for you?
3: Yeah, it was certainly fast. I thought it was another lap, which there was, I'm sure, but I don't know why it's been called short again, but just getting into it, you know, it was just, after the years I've tried coming here to get up on this podium, I'll take that, because like last year we did it and we've done it twice this year, so I'll take the result. It's a lovely day, it's great, and I'm glad they've carried the meeting on, and I hope everybody's okay.
0: Yeah, well, it's brilliant to see you up here on the podium. We keep talking about all the work that you do to inspire the next generation, Greg, and it's great to see so much interest in the sidecars.
3: Yeah, thank you. The school's going really well, and there's been a lot of people come from the Isle of Man this last year or two, and including like people from the Manx Radio and everybody else. And there's some good passengers over here, and they've loved it, and there's some good passengers all over the UK. And I've got quite a lot of bookings when I get back, so, you know, roll on the school, and we'll try and keep it going. Insurance is a big thing, and there's only me doing it, and I'm financially it's very, very difficult. I'm hoping to keep it going. In the last 12 months, 14 months, there's 34 people competing now because of the school. That's got to be good for the sport, I think. So I'm doing my mark and leaving my mark a little bit to help others, you know, and we've got a team at the TT with me this year, and we've got another potential lad here from the school that's 2-year plan for the TT again. So
0: that's Mr. Wig here.
3: That's Mr. Wig here. I must admit, it's quite scary because he looks quite good, actually, and he suits it.
0: He does, actually. I think you should keep it. Well done, Greg. Thank you so much. And just very quickly, we'll go and speak to the double winners this weekend. Well done, Kieran Clark, Andrew Johnson. How was that for you?
4: It was really good, yeah. It was nice to get out. I was convinced we weren't going to get out. I had a jacket potato earlier, and it's definitely repeating. But the main thing is, we got out. It was a couple of laps, and we've done the lap record again.
0: You have, yeah. I mean, how does that feel?
4: Brilliant. I was complaining yesterday, making all sorts of excuses, saying the tyres aren't good enough, but I just rode a bit harder, and I thought, I knew we only had a couple, so I thought, let's just go for it.
0: Maybe you should have two potatoes next time. Andy, how is it for you?
5: Yeah, it was great to get out. Two laps. We could have done with another six, I think. We're just getting into our stride, but yeah, felt good. And I'm just looking forward to tomorrow now.
0: Yeah, Sonata TT. So he's an okay driver, yeah?
5: It'll do for now.
0: Brilliant. That is Andrew Johnson and Kieran Clark there. So the presentation for the Cheesden Rentals Sidecar Race 2 will be done by Chris Bowman, who is the owner of the three-wheeling media platform here on the Isle of Man, and again does so much to promote sidecar racing. The winning outfit, the number 9, which you would not miss when it's going around, it's a fluorescent orange, is up on the platform, and the third place winners are walking up there. So I think we are just about ready for the presentation. Oh, hang on, Greg's got a friend. Who's this?
3: It's my dad's dog, and you know, I know we're not allowed in here, but I'm going to take her up there. Tribute to my dad for me.
0: Oh, how lovely. Nobody will know. It's fine. You haven't told anyone. Let's do this presentation then. So Chris Bowman is just waiting to get the nod to go up onto the platform. Lots of conversations going on here. Oh, I didn't ask what the dog's name was. What's the dog's name, Greg? Suki. Suki. So Suki the dog is up there. Chris Bowman just making his way up. So in third place, the number 4 outfit. Give it up for Rod Bellis and Glenn Dawson. And second time on the podium this weekend. Absolutely brilliant with Suki the dog as well. Greg Lambert and Andrew Haynes. And in first position, they've done the sidecar double. Kieran Clark and Andrew Johnson. Suki the dog is absolutely thrilled with all of this, I can tell you, Chris. But yeah, lovely scenes down here. I'm just going to wander over and say hello to a very familiar face to many people of racing in the Isle of Man. Connie, how are you?
6: Hi.

0: Pretty good. Nice to meet you.
1: Nice to see you too. Looking forward to a couple of weeks here.
0: Brilliant. Yeah. I love it.
1: Oh, you really do love it. And people love having their pictures taken with you as well. So, Chris, celebrations down here, and I think maybe a glass of fizz or two. What do you reckon?
2: Absolutely, Beth. Thank you very much for all your work down there at the Paddock and Parc Fermé area through these last 3 days. And let's finally go out for the final quick thoughts of Rob Pritchard at Cross Four Ways. Rob.
3: Yeah, thanks very much. And the roads have already opened here at Cross Four Ways. The roads open car was wasting no time in coming through, so that's been open to public traffic in the last few minutes as well. It's been good to get the 2026 Manx road racing season underway, and I think we're extremely thankful, aren't we, all of us, for having far greater conditions than we did last year. I was holding the umbrella more than anything last year, and to have this bathed in sunshine, 3 days of action on the Motor Arbalown course, it really has been a pleasure as always, and the rest of the Manx road racing season to come. Of course, just a couple of very quick thank yous. Want to give a quick thank you to Phil here at Corner Cottage, where we're set up, for allowing us permission to set up here, and also in the property next to them as well, Roger and Bronwyn, if you're listening out there, thank you so much as well. This is of course their private land as well, and without their permission we wouldn't be able to set up here. They've always been accommodating and very hospitable to us, so thank you all very much indeed. So yeah, for the final time from Cross Four Ways, thank you very much for joining us. Hope to see you again very soon. Back to you, Chris.
2: Thank you very much to Rob Pritchard. So before we go from here, I'd like to thank the Sunderland Club, the competitors and the officials for again running on a fantastic meeting. The Orange Army, the marshals out there, thank you very much. Thank you very much to our engineers, Ed Rickson, and of course Matty Cunningham out there at Cross Four Ways. Simon Kine and Chris Sully, who've been doing the social media stuff for Manx Radio Motorsport. We will next see you in 1 month, 12 days, 2 minutes and 39 seconds on July the 6th for the Southern 100 2026. 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

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We'll bring you music through the evening now. Chris Quirk will be with you in the morning ahead of handing over to our commentary team for the first TT, a practice and qualifying session tomorrow around the mountain course. It's 6:08.

0: Loving the TT? 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
2: From the Sky News Centre at 7, West Ham have been relegated from the Premier League. They beat Leeds 3-0 on the final day, but Tottenham's 1-0 victory against Everton sent them down. Captain Jared Bowen says it's devastating.
3: Just hurt. It's a horrible place to be in football. Football gives you so many good moments in your career and bad moments to go with it, but throughout the season we just haven't done enough consistently to pick up the points, and we found ourselves in the position that we was in.
2: Sunderland beat Chelsea 2-1 to qualify for the Europa League. Pep Guardiola's final game as Manchester City boss ended in a 2-1 defeat to Aston Villa. Champions Arsenal picked up the Premier League trophy after their 2-1 win at Crystal Palace. Sir Keir Starmer says it's right that law officers are urgently reviewing non-custodial sentences given to a pair of teenage rapists. The 15-year-old boys, who were convicted of two separate attacks on girls in Hampshire, were spared jail. The judge said he wanted to avoid criminalising these children unnecessarily. Former Old Bailey judge Wendy Joseph says a balance must be struck.
4: The judge must try to balance out the position of the victims and the public by looking at the seriousness of the offence and the harm that's been caused. And that can displace the proposition that welfare of the child comes first.
2: Weather records are continuing to be broken this bank holiday weekend. 32.1 Celsius has been recorded at Heathrow Airport this afternoon, making it the hottest day of the year so far. Donald Trump says the final aspects of a deal with Iran are being discussed, but he's urged both sides to take their time in an online post. A body's been recovered after a man went missing while hiking in the Scottish Highlands. Adam Chalmers was last seen in the Ben Lawers mountain range yesterday after lunchtime. And Bolton are back in the Championship after winning the League One playoff final at Wembley. They defeated Stockport County 4-1 to gain promotion. That's the latest.
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10: It's a moment, Arsenal.

0: have waited 22 years for, and they finally become Premier League champions once again.
1: The champions picked up the silverware after ending the season with a 2-1 victory at Crystal Palace. At the other end of the table, West Ham were relegated despite their 3-0 win against Leeds. Tottenham finished just above the bottom three thanks to their 1-0 success against Everton. Boss Roberto De Zerbi says his team showed plenty of character.
2: With big pressure, they played a fantastic game with the ball, because not just to fight but to play with the ball, and maybe they played the best game in my time.
1: The Prime Minister says it's right the sentences of two teenage boys convicted of rape are being urgently reviewed. The 15-year-olds were spared jail after two girls were attacked in separate crimes in Hampshire. Donald Trump's posted that negotiations with Iran are proceeding in an orderly and constructive manner. The American president says he'll continue enforcing a naval blockade on Tehran's ports until a deal is reached. Four people have died after a huge Russian missile and drone attack in Ukraine's capital, Kyiv. President Zelensky says Moscow used a hypersonic missile in the barrage. Temperatures have soared across the UK during the weekend heatwave. It's again become the hottest day of the year, with 32.3 Celsius recorded at Kew Gardens in London. Meteorologist Kirsty McCabe says we're also in store for tropical nights.
3: And that's when the temperatures don't drop below 20 degrees. Now, we've never had a tropical night in the UK in May, and I think that's about to change, possibly tonight, but certainly the night after that, Monday night into Tuesday.
1: And Eurovision's marking its 70th anniversary with a special tribute film. It'll include footage from early shows in the 1950s and 60s. That's the latest. I'm Cam.
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8: From the Sky News Centre at 9, West Ham are heading for the Championship after being relegated from the Premier League on the last day of the season. They beat Leeds 3-0, but Tottenham finished above them in 17th after winning 1-0 against Everton. And after 10 years and 20 trophies, Manchester City boss Pep Guardiola said an emotional goodbye.
9: If the next years you all run the wall and you find me in the streets here in Europe, in the States and whatever, if you are a Man City fan, come to me and hug me. I will need it.
8: Well, the runners-up lost their final game 2-1 to Aston Villa. Champions Arsenal beat Crystal Palace 2-1 before lifting the trophy. Elsewhere, divers who are helping search for a 15-year-old boy who's not been seen since getting into trouble in water in

0: Lincoln. Emergency services were first called to Swanham Lakes at 2:30 this afternoon. Weather records are continuing to be broken this bank holiday weekend. 32.3 Celsius has been recorded at Kew Gardens in London, making it the hottest day of the year so far. Sir Keir Starmer says it's right that law officers are urgently reviewing non-custodial sentences given to a pair of teenage rapists. The 15-year-old boys who were convicted of two separate attacks on girls in Hampshire were spared jail. Kyiv's calculating the cost of one of Russia's biggest bombardments of the war. The Ukrainian capital was hit by a hypersonic missile and a barrage of drones last night. Four people were killed. President Zelensky has been to look at the damage.
1: We do it only on military targets, you know, in military or drones production of Russia, or its energy. And this is civilians' goals. The museums, schools, just apartments.
0: And Emma Raducanu's French Open tennis campaign has ended on the opening day in Paris. The British number one lost in straight sets to Argentina's Solana Sierra. That's the latest. I'm
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8: From the Sky News Centre at 10... West Ham's 14-year stay in the Premier League has ended. Tottenham's 1-0 win over Everton means Nuno Espirito Santo's team have been relegated to the Championship despite their 3-0 victory over Leeds at the London Stadium.
9: Tough day for us, special for our fans. We knew that it was going to be difficult. It was not in our hands. We did our part and we expected for the best. It didn't happen. We have to pass to the sad moment that we are living.
8: Sunderland's 2-1 win over Chelsea has seen them qualify for the Europa League along with Bournemouth. Brighton, meanwhile, will play in the Conference League despite their 3-0 defeat to Manchester United. And Manchester City's final game under Pep Guardiola ended in a 2-1 loss to Aston Villa. Champions Arsenal were 2-1 winners at Crystal Palace before picking up the trophy. A 15-year-old boy is missing after getting into trouble in water in Lincoln. Emergency services were first called to Swanholm Lakes at 2:30 this afternoon. Tropical nights are being forecast as temperatures continue to climb this bank holiday weekend. Tomorrow could see the hottest May day on record. Possible highs of 34 degrees Celsius are being predicted in southeast England. And Dr. Chloe Brimacombe, a climate scientist at Oxford University, says warm nights at this time of year are problematic.
10: They've only started to occur in a greater number since 2000. This is bad because we can't cool down as much overnight, which means that we build up heat in our body more, especially for those that are most vulnerable to heat, of course.
8: The Prime Minister says a double

0: rape case, which has seen two teenagers spared jail, is appalling. Sir Keir Starmer says it's right the non-custodial sentences handed to the pair over separate attacks in Hampshire are urgently reviewed. Donald Trump says the final aspects and details of a deal with Iran are being discussed. It's been reported an agreement could include a 60-day ceasefire, reopening the Strait of Hormuz, and a commitment from Tehran not to pursue nuclear weapons. And singer Nicola Roberts has had a baby girl. The Girls Aloud star has given birth to her first child with footballer Mitch Hann, calling it heaven on earth. That's the latest. I'm Steve.
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0: see. 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
8: From the Sky News Centre at 11, Sir Keir Starmer says it's right that law officers are urgently reviewing non-custodial sentences given to a pair of teenage rapists. The 15-year-old boys who were convicted of two separate attacks on girls in Hampshire were spared jail. The judge said he wanted to avoid criminalising children unnecessarily. And former Old Bailey judge Wendy Joseph says a balance must be struck.
9: The judge must try to balance out the position of the victims and the public by looking at the seriousness of the offence and the harm that's been caused. And that can displace the proposition that welfare of the child comes first.
8: Divers are helping search for a 15-year-old boy who's not been seen since getting into trouble in water in Lincoln. Emergency services were first called to Swanholme Lakes just after 2 this afternoon. Weather records are continuing to be broken this bank holiday weekend. 32.3 Celsius has been recorded at Kew Gardens in London, making it the hottest day of the year so far. And temperatures could soar to 34 degrees tomorrow. Foreign Secretary Yvette Cooper says Russia's latest attacks on Ukraine prove Vladimir Putin's weakness. 4 people are reported to have died and around 100 were wounded after Kyiv was hit with missiles and drones last night. Now to sport, and we'll have the F1 results shortly, but first, Martin Odegaard has become the first Arsenal captain in 22 years to lift the Premier League trophy.
10: No, it was so special. A lot of emotions and a lot of hard work behind it, and yeah, so emotional, but beautiful, beautiful day and, amazing achievement.
8: The champions picked up the silverware after ending the season with a 2-1 victory at Crystal Palace. At the other end of the table, West Ham were relegated despite their 3-0 win against Leeds, and Tottenham finished just above the bottom three thanks to their 1-0 success against Everton. And at the Canadian Grand Prix, Mercedes' Kimi Antonelli claimed victory. That's the latest. I'm Steve.
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8: From the Sky News Centre at midnight, the Prime Minister says a double rape case which has seen two teenagers spared jail is appalling. Sir Keir Starmer says it's right the non-custodial sentences handed to the pair over separate attacks in Hampshire are urgently reviewed. A judge said he wanted to avoid criminalising the 15-year-olds unnecessarily. Our chief political correspondent John Craig says the PM's intervened after an appeal from the mother of one victim.
9: She said, if it was your daughter, your niece, your son, your nephew, your family member, would you be happy? We're not happy. I don't think any other member of the public would be happy too. She said to the Prime Minister, you're in a position of power to help, so please help.
8: Police in Lincolnshire have found the body of a teenager who got into difficulty in water yesterday afternoon. Divers joined the search for 15-year-old Declan Sawyer after emergency services were called to Swanholme Lakes in Lincoln just after 2 p.m. It looks like another record-breaking day will take place tomorrow as the UK basks in a heatwave. If 32.8 degrees Celsius is passed, it will be the hottest day in May and could yet be the warmest bank holiday. Donald Trump says the final aspects and details of a deal with Iran are being discussed. It's been reported an agreement could include a 60-day ceasefire, reopening the Strait of Hormuz, and a commitment from Tehran not to pursue nuclear weapons. Now to sport, we'll have the F1 result shortly, but first, West Ham have been relegated from the Premier League. They beat Leeds 3-0 on the final day, but Tottenham's 1-0 victory against Everton sent them down. And captain Jared Bowen says it's devastating.
10: Just hurt. It's a horrible place to be in football. Football gives you so many good moments in your career and bad moments to go with it, but throughout the season we just haven't done enough consistently to pick up the points, and we found ourselves in the position that we was in.
8: Sunderland, meanwhile, beat Chelsea 2-1 to qualify for the Europa League, and the champions Arsenal picked up the trophy after their 2-1 win at Crystal Palace. And Formula One Drivers' Championship leader Kimi Antonelli has won a dramatic Canadian Grand Prix. That's the latest. I'm Steve.
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5: From the Sky News Centre at 1, Sir Keir Starmer says it's right that law officers are urgently reviewing non-custodial sentences given to a pair of teenage rapists. The 15-year-old boys, who were convicted of two separate attacks on girls in Hampshire, were spared jail. The judge said he wanted to avoid criminalising children unnecessarily. But former Old Bailey judge Wendy Joseph says a balance must be struck.
6: The judge must try to balance out the position of the victims and the public by looking at the seriousness of the offence and the harm that's been caused. And that can displace the proposition that welfare of the child comes first.
5: Police in Lincolnshire have found the body of a teenager who got into difficulty in water yesterday afternoon. Divers joined the search for 15-year-old Declan Sawyer after emergency services were called to Swanholme Lakes in Lincoln just after 2 p.m. Forecasters say it's possible the mercury will soar to 34 degrees Celsius in London later. That would make it the hottest day in May on record and the warmest ever bank holiday. But amber heat health alerts are in place across large parts of England. Donald Trump's posted that negotiations with Iran are proceeding in a constructive manner. The US president says he'll continue a naval blockade on Tehran's ports until a deal's reached. In sport, West Ham are saying goodbye to the Premier League after being relegated on the final day of the season. A 3-0 win against Leeds wasn't enough to keep them up because Tottenham beat Everton 1-0. And Liverpool legend Mo Salah also said farewell to Anfield after their 1-1 draw with Brentford.
7: I cried a lot. I think more than I did in my whole life. But it's very tough to leave a place like this. Also, yesterday I cried a bit in the training ground.
5: And Pep Guardiola's Manchester City reign, which included 20 trophies in 10 years, ended with a 2-1 defeat to Aston Villa. And Emma Raducanu's French Open tennis campaign finished on the opening day in Paris. The British number one lost in straight sets to Argentina's Solana Sierra. That's the latest. I'm Stevie Schilling.
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